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1: 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Q102. Hey there, it's Molly Watson with your Trending 12. Time for a quick break this week. The Trending 12 is all brought to you by the Boone County Fair, happening next week at the Boone County Fairgrounds in Burlington. Coming up after the break, we have an update, or a rumor, I guess you could say, about Taylor and Travis's wedding. Noah Kahan, his music is being turned into some kids' bop songs, and he has thoughts on this. And also on this day in music history with Katy Perry, it's all coming up on Q.
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Q102. It's your trending 12, and the rumors continue with Taylor and Travis's wedding. The latest, this is new. We're hearing Taylor is reportedly commissioning an entertainment company in Lancaster County to build a massive stage for her star-studded wedding to Travis. So let's see, in Lillits, Pennsylvania, this company has been working under lock and key on a project with security guards, I guess, patrolling the area. It's very, very, you know, quiet, tight-lipped, although we're hearing things still. So, yeah, I guess the stage will be used for the wedding celebration, which is rumored to be at Madison Square Garden, July 3rd. 1,000 people will be in attendance. This is just strictly for the reception. There's a private, smaller ceremony, and then 1,000 people will be at Madison Square Garden with this giant stage and all the things. So that's what we're hearing right now. I mean, that's just a couple of weeks away. So we'll see. Taylor Swift, Ed Sheeran, it's Endgame. I wanna be

Q102. It's your trending 12, and this is hilarious. Noah Kahan's music being transformed into kids bop songs. For example, and for the most part, his music is fairly clean, but some of the lyrics, not kid friendly. I can't recall the last time we talked about anything but looking out for cops was transformed to, I can't recall the last time we talked about anything but hanging out with cops. Let's see, another one. High enough to still care if I die became, I'm smart enough to still care if I try. And you know, he's got the F-bomb and, you know, a few things that, you know, they just worked around. Noah Kahan thinks this is really funny, but also not all songs need to become kids bop songs. We'll just leave it at that.

Q102. On this day in music history in 2008, Katy Perry's major label debut album, One of the Boys, is released. 2008, that's the year I graduated high school. I still remember, getting to know Katy, being like, okay, I like her music. Very poppy, very fun. But this specific album gave us this song, I Kissed a Girl. That's Katy Perry on Q.

Q102. It's your trending 12. And on this day in music history, in 2006, Shakira lands her first number one hit when her single Hips Don't Lie, featuring Wyclef Jean, hits the top of the charts. I remember 2006. I remember when this song came out. I was about 15, 16 years old. So, yeah, we're going to play that song next. After I mentioned this, I saw somebody posted this the other day. Shakira has now officially appeared at more World Cup tournaments than her ex, Gerard, who you know is a professional soccer player. So it's kind of funny. I mean, obviously he plays, she performs, releases a new song. She's always the main event when it comes to the World Cup because her ex is just the worst. I mean, can you imagine cheating on Shakira? Just cheating in general is horrible, but this guy, we're not a fan. Shakira, Hips Don't Lie. She's on cue.

0: 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That's a wrap with your Trending 12. Thank you so much for listening.
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3: Jackson is looking for a second date update with a lady named Claire. Hey, Jackson, how are you?
4: Man, I'm all right. I can't believe I'm doing this. I really hope it doesn't turn out to be totally humiliating.
3: It's a risk, man. You roll dice when you do second date update. I'll say that up front.
4: I guess we'll just have to wait and see.
5: We can say that we hope that too, but there is a little part of us for entertainment purposes that kind of hope maybe, just maybe, you did something really dumb.
3: We're not going to lie.
4: Now, that's not kind. So here's what happened. I met this woman on Tinder, and it was dinner and drinks. Date lasted a couple of hours. I don't think nothing crazy happened. We didn't have any disagreements. We, you know, got along. We kind of agreed on a lot of stuff. I didn't say anything stupid, I think. I did everything that you're supposed to do. I didn't talk about myself too much. I asked questions. I listened. I actually listened to her. I smiled. I laughed. I thought there was chemistry. I really liked her. I thought for sure I'd be seeing her again. We walked to her car. She shook my hand, and she initiated. Like, I didn't force my hand out there. Like, she pulled her hand out. And I
5: did it seem like a preemptive strike, though, that she was trying to shake your hand before you had an opportunity to try to hug her or kiss her? Or did it feel more natural?
4: It felt more natural, and I'm okay with taking it slow. So it didn't feel like she was like, this guy's going to kiss me, get away from me. It felt sweet and genuine. And I said I had a good time, and she said she did too. I took that as a good sign. That was last weekend, and I've sent a couple of texts and nothing. It's bugging me, and I hope she'll tell you what the deal is.
3: I love it when a guy brags about how he listened.
5: I know. Oh, good job.
3: He's very impressed with himself for listening to her. And I even listened to her.
5: It's
3: great?
5: Like when a guy does the laundry or the dishes or runs the vacuum. We're supposed to throw a ticker tape parade for
1: honey,
5: him.
1: Did you see what I did?
5: Oh my God.
3: I put my dishes in the dishwasher.
1: Wow.
6: Well, I'll just tell you what, at our house, it happens that way every day.
1: Oh, aren't you the lucky one?
3: Just messing with you, Jackson.
4: No, look, hey, I understand what you're saying, but that's something I've been guilty of in the past.
5: We all have, honey. We all have.
4: Let's not get crazy and put the idea in people's heads that guys are supposed to do the dishes and the laundry. Yeah. If you're willing to kill spiders, we'll talk.
3: Right.
1: Amen.
3: Okay. Anything else you think we need to know before we take the break and make the call?
4: I she's amazing, and I really like her, and I'd like to see her again. I know I've already said that, but I want to say it twice. She's spectacular.
3: That's very nice. We'll make sure she knows that. Jackson, we're going to take a break. When we come back, we'll call Claire and see what she thought of Jackson and her date with him, and if there's any chance of a second date. Coming up next on Cincinnati's Q102.

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1: Okay, Jackson thinks Claire is amazing, said she is spectacular. They have a lot in common. They seem to agree on everything. Jackson was a gentleman. He played by the rules, and he even listened to her.
2: Wow. You're a keeper.
1: Tell you what. The only thing that concerns me about this date is the handshake. Because, Jen, you made the point that when she reached out to shake his hand, there's a possibility that could have been a preemptive strike on her part. Like, oh, my God, he's going to try to kiss me. I'm just going to.
2: I want to make sure this guy doesn't touch me too much.
3: It really didn't feel like that at all.
1: Okay. That's why she's so smooth.
2: Because there is a very sweet. Alma, you can make a handshake sexy.
1: Would you like to demonstrate on Tim how you make a handshake?
2: Didn't you used to do something where you would handshake and then you would tickle with your middle finger the palm of the hand?
1: Ew. Absolutely not.
2: Are you sure about that?
1: I said that as a joke.
2: I think that might have been one of your moves.
1: No.
4: That doesn't feel good either, by the way, if you're listening and want to try it. It's not good.
2: As you pull away, just that little tickle on the palm of the hand.
1: No, but I do think that the two-hand embrace is a statement.
2: Is it? Do you like the two-hand embrace or do you like the one hand cupping over the other hand?
1: Oh, that's good, too. I like that
2: even
1: more.
2: It's a little softer.
4: Yeah, but I learned in my nonverbal class that that's kind of a power thing. Like when you grab, so if you go to shake someone's hand, and you grab it, and then I grab my hand and put it on top of yours, that's like a dominant power move.
1: Oh,
2: I think it depends on the force. I mean, if it's soft and gentle,
4: doesn't it always?
2: It can be, you know, it's I am holding your one hand in the middle of mine. Two hands. I'm making a hand sandwich. You're the meat, I'm the bread.
1: Was this a two-hand handshake or a one-hand handshake?
3: It was a one-hand handshake, but it was firm enough that it, you know, I hate like a limp handshake, but it was sweet and it was gentle. It was
4: easy.
3: It was genuine.
1: She didn't tickle your palm with her index finger?
3: She did not. I wouldn't be calling if she had.
1: All right. Let's call Claire.
5: Hello.
1: Hi, can we speak to Claire, please?
5: Yes, this is Claire. Who is this?
1: Hi, Claire. It's Jeff and Jen at Q102. How are you this morning?
5: Oh, I'm good. I actually listen to you guys a lot. I think you're awesome. What's going on?
1: We just thought we'd call you up, see how your day is going.
5: Uh-huh.
1: Day going all right?
5: It's good. Yes.
1: Good, good.
5: It's going great.
1: Yeah. Have you been on any fun dates lately?
5: Oh, God. Okay. So this is like a second date update thing, I guess. I don't.
1: This might be like that.
5: I don't know if I want to do that. My friends will never let me forget it.
6: That's what friends are for.
2: Mm-hmm.
1: That's their job.
5: Okay, at least I'm on this end of the second date update. It would be way worse if I was the one calling you. So,
1: well, it could be. Think of this as your safe space, Claire.
5: Okay.
1: So we talked to Jackson, and he said you're lovely. He just thinks you're great. And, well, as you can imagine, he's disappointed that you haven't responded to his text. So you got something else going on, or is it something he did?
5: Okay. So I feel like I'm not sure like what he has going on in his pants, but I have never been out with a guy who spent more time just like touching his like rubbing it, adjusting it. I don't know what all was going on down there, but seriously, guys, like it felt like he was playing with himself all night, and I've been like so perplexed by it and like so weirded out. It's like what he turned on. Did he have a rash? Did he have like a disease? Like, did he have to pee? Does he just love the?
4: Was he an over adjuster? I know two of these.
2: Isn't it amazing how many men are completely
4: they
2: clueless?
4: Have no idea
2: how many times in an hour
4: I've worked
2: they touch
4: with both
2: themselves.
4: Of these guys. Previous, they don't work here anymore.
2: Yep.
4: But it is like a known fact to the other people that work in the office that they just can't stop adjusting.
1: Why are you looking? Are you talking about me and Tim?
4: No, I said they don't work here anymore. I never noticed you guys, but like there are a lot of over. I'll tell you. I'll write down one of them right now.
2: Mm. Oh, really?
4: Yeah.
2: Hold on. This is a fun game.
3: Let's not out anybody on the radio. I don't think.
2: Oh yes, he does.
1: I've never.

0: does. Spot on. She's right.
1: Never seen
2: And other people in the building have worked with this guy before. And she was like, oh my God, Fritch, he just touches his the whole. I couldn't even understand what he was doing because
0: it's distracting.
2: It was.
0: It's under. I have ridden in a car with a guy who, while he's driving, you know how your jeans, like, you get a little, like, bubble?
3: Yeah.
0: In the, where the zipper is? The whole time, driving and just rubbing the little...
2: Rubbing the bubble? Yes!
0: Rubbing the bubble the whole time.
2: In your bubble. Defense, though.
0: Stop rubbing the bubble.
2: I don't think that you're... I think you're right, 100, Jen. They have
0: no idea. No clue they're touching
2: themselves.
0: It's like
2: a reflex. It's like blinking.
0: Yep.
3: Do you think maybe he did some manscaping and it was a little itchy?
0: No, I think we should ask.
4: No, it was so weird, though. And it was so super distracting, like really disturbing. It was weird.
0: Yep.
1: It is Jackson, are you aware of this?
5: I think she's exaggerating a bit. I don't have a disease or a rash.
0: That's good.
1: Did you know, Freddie got manscaped recently. I could see how, you know, as that starts to grow back in, it could get itchy.
5: It was no manscaping. I mean, look, I do like my it's very nice.
1: If you do say so yourself.
5: Oh, I do say so myself. I like it a lot.
2: I can see why I would want to touch it, is what he's saying.
5: But no, it's not that. I was out of clean underwear.
2: Oh.
5: I'm working a lot. I was way behind on laundry. And I bought a new pack of underwear before the date, and I took a shower, took them straight out of the package, and wore them without washing them.
1: That's scratchy.
0: Yeah.
2: Oh, this makes sense then.
5: That's a bad idea. They were stiff and very itchy, and it was irritating everything I had going on down there, and I was just trying to get comfortable.
0: Did you realize you were being so obvious about it?
5: I thought I was doing a good job of staying under the radar, but I guess not.
0: Yeah, I guess not.
5: Well, I mean, obviously not. I'm so sorry about that. Look, I can promise you that I'm not some kind of creeper. It was a one-time occurrence. I've learned my lesson. It'll never happen again. Always wash your underwear. That's my public service announcement for everyone. Always wash your underwear before you put them on. I'm so sorry, Claire. I don't even know what to say.
1: I hear Claire kind of giggling in the background, and I guess my question to Claire is, if you and Jackson were to go on a second date and he showed up wearing underwear that had been washed with fabric softener, would you consider giving him a second chance?
4: Yeah, you know, like, I'm laughing because, like, that's kind of funny. And I think it's really funny that he's, like, admitting this on the radio. I don't know. I'm pretty relieved that is a very logical explanation, more logical than anything that was happening in my mind.
1: Yeah.
4: And I get it because I've worn bras before washing it first. And, oh, God, yeah, it can be so itchy. So I believe you. I do have to say, if I'm being really honest, I was so distracted by your crotch situation that I don't really remember a whole lot else from our date.
1: That's so funny. Completely overshadowed.
0: She was so focused on your crotch, she doesn't remember what you talked about.
1: I get that a lot.
4: I mean, Jack, you're like a really good looking guy with a nice smile. And I do remember a little bit of our conversation, and yeah, I think I might be interested now that I know you're not some weird self-molester. So, I'd be up for another date.
1: We got
0: another go? Nice. Yeah.
1: And if he's still grabbing at himself on the second date, then you'll know there's
0: something.
1: Problem.
6: Or he switched detergent or something. Yeah.
5: Okay. I promise that won't happen.
1: All right, we'll set it up then. I'm glad we were able to work this out. So, Jackson, a little embarrassing, but at least we got a second date out of it.
5: Hey, it's worth being embarrassed.
1: That's nice. See that, Claire? A man who's willing to put himself out there for you.
4: I love it. You know, this is good. I'm actually kind of excited to go out again.
1: Great.
0: Good.
1: All right, we'll set it up with Jackson. You'll be hearing from him soon. Claire, thanks for taking the call. And Jackson, you hang on.
4: Thanks, guys.
5: Thank you.

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1: When are we going on our second date?
2: Nora is looking for a second date update with a guy named Eddie. Hey, Nora, how are you?
3: I'm okay.
2: I understand you went out with a guy named Eddie.
3: Yeah, I'm just hoping you can find him because I really, really like him.
2: What are you, crime investigators now?
4: I know.
2: Do you have
4: we
2: a
4: hunt
2: photo?
4: People down.
5: I could definitely moonlight as an investigator if you need me on the side. I'm just saying. I'm very good at researching and finding other people.
2: We have a couple of stalking experts here in the studio.
4: Maybe.
5: I don't call it stalking.
4: It's investigative reporting,
5: correct.
4: Jeff.
5: Correct.
4: We're in the media. Come on.
3: I mean, maybe I can help a little bit because we did meet on Bumble, so that kind of narrows it down a little bit.
4: There you go.
3: We went out for drinks, which was kind of cool. We did like a happy hour at Braxton.
4: Okay.
3: And just sat and talked for a really long time. And I mean like 2 hours.
4: Oh, wow.
3: Yeah. I mean, I was really comfortable with him. Like I'd known him forever. You know, when you just kind of click so many things.
4: Yeah.
3: Yeah. Like just like so many things.
4: And 2 hours is a long time to just sit with someone and have drinks. I mean, when it's drinks, it's an easy out. If you know in 20 minutes this isn't for you, it's easy to, you know, to bust out.
3: Yeah, and then you have to, like, make stuff up, and it gets really weird.
4: Yeah.
3: But honestly, there wasn't one awkward moment, and I was, like, totally getting the vibe from him that he was interested. I mean, the way he looked at me, the way he smiled and laughed, and I've been around enough guys who clearly weren't interested to know when one is. And he is. I mean, like, I swear. And I mean, just so that you guys know, because I know lots of people call you. Like, when we left, he walked me to my car. I kissed him on the cheek and told him I was really excited to see him again. And he smiled and laughed and said, yeah. And, like, so I texted him a couple times and I called him once and he never got back to me.
2: What's crazy is during that 2 hours, he had so many opportunities to dip and he didn't take them.
3: He didn't even get up to go to the bathroom or look at his phone.
4: Yeah.
3: Like, that's respect right there.
4: And a very large bladder.
3: I had to pee so bad, but I waited till I got home.
2: He didn't have his friend call him up and say there was a family emergency or something, or his grandmother died.
3: Nothing.
2: No. Okay. Anything else?
3: No, that's it. I mean, that's why it doesn't make sense. Otherwise, I wouldn't have, like, reached out to you guys. I mean, it would make sense if he was staring at other people or whatever, but it was like him and I, 2 hours, drinks. Mm. Boom.
4: Okay.
2: All right. Well, why don't we take a break then? When we come back, we'll call Eddie, and we'll see what he thought of Nora and his date with her and why he's not calling her back as Second Date Update continues next with Jeff and Jen, Cincinnati's Q102.
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1: All right, so Nora met Eddie on Bumble. They went out for drinks, a little happy hour at Braxton, had a great time, spent like a couple hours there, and he didn't try to bail, didn't seem like he was in any hurry to leave, seemed really interested. And what'd you say? He walked you to your car, you gave him a kiss on the cheek, said, would love to see you again, and he said, yeah.
2: Yeah, and then, like, basically ghosted me.
1: Okay. Mm. Ready to make that call?
2: Yeah, let's do it. I gotta know what's going on.
1: Yeah. Calling Eddie. Got a cousin named Eddie.
3: Hello.
1: Hello, Eddie.
3: This is him.
1: Jeff and Jen, Q102. How are you?
3: I'm well. How are you?
4: We are well as well.
1: Thank you. Tim, okay. Fritcher here.
5: Good morning.
4: Hi.
1: Whole gang, we have you on speakerphone, if that's okay.
3: This is the second date update, isn't it?
1: This is a second date update, yeah.
4: So you listen, okay. Do you listen to the show, or have you just heard, you know, about this through the grapevine?
3: You know, started the grapevine, started listening, so I'm fairly familiar with how these go. So I figure that I'm on because of Nora.
4: Nora, you remember Nora?
3: She's a very sweet girl. And she was extremely quirky. And to be honest, I do like all of that. It's just, did she mention what she does for a living to you guys?
1: No.
3: Okay. I'll be honest, the date went really well. And she, like I said, she's quirky and fun. Like, stuff I look for in a partner. But what she does for work kind of threw me off.
1: What is she, like a mortician or something? Or does she analyze poop?
3: No. she makes customized nipple pasties.
1: I didn't even know there was an industry for that.
3: Nor did I.
4: Is it for
1: customized?
5: She sells these on Etsy.
1: Pasties.
5: She's got an Etsy page.
4: Well, no, but people that have like breast surgeries or have breast cancer, sometimes they have to have... like they're everything completely removed for their double mastectomy and they get like prosthetics, right?
1: Oh, is that what this is for?
4: I don't know. I've never heard of prosthetics. I've heard of tattoos.
5: Tattoo, yes.
4: Well, they could do tattoos as well.
3: Well, like, so what she does is takes molds of women's nipples and then makes them pasties.
4: Molds. So I would assume to make sure that it's a perfect fit.
3: But, like it's an accurate one. I was more fascinated by it. you know, she was telling me she does this like all day and she went into all kinds of details about different areolas, like pancake, grape. She said saucers at one point. I don't know what else.
1: Sure.
4: Well.
3: And then, yeah, that's when she started getting into like nipple diameter and everything you could imagine. And like I said, while it was very fascinating, I mean, I've seen my fair share of nipples.
4: And would you agree that there are all different shapes and sizes?
3: Well, 100%, you know, nothing's ever the same with each different person. I had no idea that there were all these names for them. And I sure didn't know that there was even a thing.
4: Is this her full-time job or is this just like a side hustle?
3: This is her full-time gig. This is what she does for a living.
4: I'll be darned. Wow.
1: But what about this bothers you, though? Why does this mean you don't want to go out with her again?
3: Well, I mean, like I said, I'm super supportive of her doing this for women, and it's a great idea. I just, you know, I was born and raised in a very Catholic family. And unfortunately, you know, and I respect my family more than anybody. And there's no way I'd be able to take Nora home to tell my mom what she does for a living.
4: Like, who is she making most of these pasties? I mean, is she making them all? Are they all for strippers?
3: Oh, yeah. Like, strippers are some of her clients. Women who have had breast cancer. She occasionally gets the person that just, you know, uses them for a fetish, making dolls with them. I never in 100 years, a million years, honestly, thought that someone would be able to make enough money to support themselves with that kind of, you know, business.
1: Yeah, that's very specialized.
5: I'm on Etsy right now. Nipple pasties. There are all sorts of them starting at $4 up to about $30.
4: That's what I was going to ask.
5: This one's 64, but they, oh, these are 109.
4: How much do they cost?
5: This one's luxury leather.
6: It depends what you do.
4: It's got to be expensive.
6: Yeah, those are $110. Those are pretty.
1: Well, Nora, feel free to jump in here. What's your reaction to what Eddie's saying about your business?
2: I had no idea you were judging me for that. I mean, I guess I thought you'd be impressed. But let me just clear something up for everyone out there. It's a totally legit business. I have been working with clubs in Vegas and New York and film companies in Hollywood. I have like so many clients, I don't even have time to get to people sometimes. And I have a great reputation. I've been doing this for 10 years. So how unfortunate that that's what I'm being judged for after our beautiful 2-hour conversation, but okay.
3: I'm sorry. I hope the best for you. And I know you're going to find someone who's great. You're a great person. Just, you know, I'm very close to my family, and I know it'd be totally unaccepted.
6: Mom wouldn't really? Quite know it.
5: Catholics
6: Mom wouldn't
5: nipples.
6: Quite know what to do with it.
5: Catholics are strippers. We gamble. We have beer tents.
4: I mean, especially pasties. If you told her she was doing it for cancer patients, I mean, you don't have to reveal all of the reasons why she's doing it.
3: Maybe. It's just, you know, it's unfortunately, I'm going to play this one safe.
6: Yeah. Do you think your mom would just ask a ton of questions and want to see and
4: touch,
6: be super curious or, yeah,
4: feel?
3: Maybe.
2: Okay, whatever.
1: I know a guy who sells valves. It's all he does.
6: Valves.
1: And he's a multimillionaire.
6: Wow.
1: Valves. Specialized.
6: Yeah.
4: For like what?
1: Whatever.
4: Really?
1: Anything and everything.
4: Huh.
6: Anything that needs a valve.
1: Yep. He sells them. He's the guy.
6: Hmm.
1: He specializes in valves. You specialize in pasties. There's a need.
6: Why not? I mean, I would love to. Yeah, I'm just really curious. Do you, like, what materials do you use? Are you making these high-end ones with crystals and...
1: How about tassels?
2: Well, sure. I mean, some of the shows in Vegas that I'm working with, they can get pretty elaborate. I can pretty much make them out of everything. The coolest thing is when I get to work with the special effects people out in Hollywood.
4: Ooh.
6: Yeah. Mm-hmm.
4: That's definitely where she's making the stew.
2: Yeah. It's been an awesome career. I'm not embarrassed at all. I'm really, really not. I mean, I've been supporting myself for 10 years.
6: Well, when you think about it, you're not exposing the breasts. You're covering them up.
2: Exactly. I mean, it covers up more than what Janet Jackson had in the Super Bowl. Just saying.
6: That's true.
1: That's true.
6: Well, cool.
1: Well, good luck to you. Sounds like you're doing well. Continued success.
2: Thank you. I really appreciate it. And his luck.
1: Yeah, sorry about that. But, Eddie, we do appreciate you at least taking our call and talking to us.
3: Yeah, of course.
1: All right. Best of luck to you.
3: Thank you.
1: Thanks again.
6: Take care.

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1: From East Side to West Side, Mason to Florence.
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3: Yes.
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2: Seriously, you don't like the Wincinnati? I thought that was clever.
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2: 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Mm-hmm. You don't pay attention. 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
13: Today, the Kentucky Derby is America's longest-running sporting event, but not many know the fascinating story of the first Kentucky Derby.
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13: 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On May 17, 1875, a 19-year-old African-American man named Oliver Lewis entered the first-ever Kentucky Derby, not expecting to win. His trainer had instructed him to lead the race on his horse, Airstrides, for most of the way, only to allow his teammate to take the win at the end. As the race wore on, however, something unexpected happened. Lewis was still leading the pack, but his teammate was nowhere to be seen. In the last moments of the race, Lewis pulled ahead to take the win by 2 lengths, setting a new record and going down in history as the first ever Kentucky Derby champion.
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0: When are we going on our second date? You said you'd call me, how long should I wait?
1: Sometimes the first date seals your fate. 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
2: All right, Allie is in need of a second date update this morning, and this is kind of what we do. Allie, you came to the right place.
3: Yeah.
4: We hope.
3: Hey, guys.
2: Welcome.
3: I've never thought I'd be doing one of these things, you know, like, I've listened forever and I cringe, but here I am. And
2: here you are.
4: Yep.
2: All right, well, why don't you tell us how you met Sean and how that first date went, and we'll go from there.
3: Yeah, totally. So I met him on Hinge, and I really liked him. You know, he's cute, smart, funny, you know, all the things, super easy to talk to. And, like, I was surprised by how much I liked him, because that's not normal for me to, like, jump in like that. So I saw his profile, and he sounded like a really good match and all the things. And his personality was just, like, so much bigger than I would have imagined. Like, super adventurous, like, works hard, like, rock climbs, cyclist, outdoorsy, all the things. And he's, like, super close to his family. He's got, like, two brothers, nieces. He just, the whole package, you know what I mean?
2: Mm-hmm.
3: He was showing me pictures of him. Like, we spent 2 hours together, like, one night. And I thought we really connected, and I really thought, like, I'd be seeing him again later, and I was super bummed because he hasn't called or texted. Like, we'd eaten at a restaurant, and when we left, he walked me to my car and, like, hugged me goodbye, and that was the last time I talked to him.
2: Huh.
3: Like, he did say, like, talk to you later, so I thought he'd be reaching out, but he hasn't. And, like, I did text him once, you know, to tell him, like, I had a really, really, really, really nice time, but he never wrote back.
2: Okay. Do you guys venture into politics or start talking about kids?
3: Oh, God, no.
2: Okay.
4: Your future together, how many, you know, whether or not you change your name, what your diet will be when you're pregnant with your fourth child.
2: What your
4: you
2: kids'
4: know.
2: Names will be.
4: Yeah. Anything like that? What kind of house you wanted to buy?
3: No, like, we steered clear from all, like, the dangerous subjects, but he just talked a lot about, like, what he likes to do. Super outdoorsy, like I said, and, like, his family, and I was really into it because, like, I usually don't do that kind of stuff, but it sounds really cool.
4: Hmm.
2: That does sound cool. He could expose you to a lot of new and interesting things.
3: Yeah, like, that's, I was looking forward to that, but, you know, like I said, here we are.
4: Right. Here we are. But, I mean, he seemed engaged and connected. I know you felt a connection and you felt you were engaged. Did he seem fully engaged in the conversation? Were you picking up on a sense of connection with him?
3: I mean, I thought so.
2: Right.
4: Yeah.
2: Okay. Well, why don't we take a break then? When we come back, we'll call Sean and see what his take was on his date with Allie. And if there's any chance of these two getting together again, a second date update continues next with Jeff and Jen, Cincinnati's Q102.
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15: We've got a beautiful start here to your Wednesday. Temperatures near 60 degrees, rising into the mid to low 80s. So a beautiful summer afternoon as well before we start to see some pop-up thunderstorms west of Cincinnati towards your evening plans. Overnight into your Thursday, expect more widespread showers and thunderstorms, of which could be severe. Heavy rain and gusty winds are two main concerns, though tornadoes are possible too. In the Fox 19 Now First Alert Weather Center, I'm meteorologist Aaron Ashley with Jeff and Jen for Cincinnati's Q102.
0: When are we going on our second date? You said you'd call me. How long should I wait?
1: Sometimes the first date seals your fate. 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
2: All right, Allie meets Sean on Hinge. Big personality. He's active. He's adventurous. Comes from a big family. Really cool guy. And their date lasted like 2 hours. She found him wickedly fascinating and entertaining. Just the stories he had to tell. But the date ended in a hug and a talk to you later, which to me sounds like a blow off. She took it literally thinking they really would talk later. So yeah, she texted him and she never did hear back.
4: I almost feel like that's the biggest lie told on all these dates. I'll talk to you later or see you later.
2: Well, there's a chance we may run into each other at some point.
4: At the library.
2: Before I die.
16: I will say, though, talking to her before the break, we talked to a lot of people. I felt like she was on the clue bus. Like, she seemed like she had her bleep together.
2: On the ball.
16: Yeah. Right. Yeah, like, so for her to misinterpret that, you know.
4: Yeah.
2: Unless there's anything else you thought of, Allie, that we need to know before we call Sharon.
3: I'm nervous. Like, we'll see what happens.
2: All right, let's see what happens.
17: Hello?
2: Hi, can we speak to Sean, please?
17: Yeah, he's speaking.
2: Hey, Sean, it's Jeff, Jen, Fritch, and Tim at Q102. How are you, man?
17: I'm doing well. I hear you guys every morning. Like, what's the situation?
2: What's the situation, man? We're conducting an investigation. Jeff and Jen I-Team investigation.
17: Where's Scooby-Doo?
2: Well, more like, where is Sean? I mean, you kind of dropped off the face of the earth. You got an APB out on you.
17: Well, who said I was missing? I'm not on any milk cartons.
2: Your friend Allie, the woman you met on Hinge?
17: Yeah, she was really nice. Very nice, actually. And very pretty.
2: Yeah, I'll tell you what. She sounds like she's really on the ball. Like she's got her bleep together, as Tim was saying. And at least that was our impression of her. And I don't know. She just thought you were a really cool guy. Big personality. Kind of larger than life.
17: That's good news to hear. I just don't think we had a lot in common.
2: No?
17: I guess this like larger than life personality kind of came from all the stories of me traveling to certain countries, and I like the great outdoors. So like everything that she would relate to me as the stories would finish would be like, oh wow, I've never done anything like that. Or wow, that's crazy. You did that. Oh my God. Like, I don't think I could do that. And as much as I like someone who, you know, is obviously willing to listen, I'm willing to listen to them when they have their stories. But I just feel like, I'm not really up to it if we're not compatible. We're just two different people.
2: Well, do you not think that she would be open to trying some of those things? Or
4: are you looking for an experienced climber?
17: Precisely. Yes. I'm looking for that experience.
13: Good luck.
17: Yeah.
2: You don't want to train a beginner.
17: Exactly.
4: Well, were you clear about that? Like, did you guys meet online? Were you clear about that in your profile that you were looking for someone who is outdoorsy and that these are the things that...
17: I mean, my profile picture is me holding a fish. So I don't think there's anything more outdoorsy than that.
2: Yeah, you know? But a goldfish doesn't count.
4: Yeah, or a salmon on a plate doesn't count.
13: But my boyfriend's like that. Like, he goes out on deep sea fishing adventures and
16: mudding.
13: He likes doing, and I don't. And I don't, like, I went one time and I was out. And it's fine because that's what he chooses to do with his own time.
2: And he was like, thank God.
13: No, I mean, he wants me to go. And I'm like, I can't.
2: Yeah.
13: I only got one fishing trip in me and it was not that
4: good. Well, as long as he's got other people he can go with, even though he would love to share it with you.
2: Yeah, that's what your side piece is for.
13: Yes, exactly. But it's time for recruitment.
2: Right. Wow. Okay. That's too bad. We got Allie on the line. Allie, you still with us?
14: Yeah. I'm just super sorry if I misled you. It's just everything you describe that you do, it just sounds amazing. And I'd love to do those things. I don't have experience, but I'm totally up for it. I need some more adventure in my life.
17: I mean, I didn't get that vibe from you at all. And I don't want to be an ass. Like, I get that you want to try all these things, but do you think you'd be able to do all the cycling and the rock climbing, you know, things of that nature? Are you athletically inclined is my question. I should have asked that then, but here we are on the radio.
4: I mean, that's true. I mean, if you've got someone that is athletically inclined, they could probably, and in pretty good shape, they could pick up on what you're dropping pretty easily. But if you've got, you know, someone that's not been off the couch and a couple of years and
16: I think she's
4: eats
16: willing.
4: A lot of dough.
16: Yeah.
4: It could, and not very
2: she's
4: coordinated.
2: She's willing to try those things, but you want somebody who's going to be with you every step of the way, engaging in these activities, and you don't want someone slowing you down, it sounds like.
4: Oh, no.
17: I wouldn't phrase it that way, but considering what I saw in the date, I feel like Allie has like a really nice physique, and I believe her when she says I could do this. Mm. So there's only one way to find out, and I think that's kind of like the funness of this whole experience.
16: How did you each last score on your presidential physical fitness test?
4: How many sit-ups did
13: pull-ups?
4: You do?
13: It was always the pull-ups.
16: The rope thing always got me, yeah.
17: Can you pass the first round of America's Ninja Warrior or something like that?
13: Whoa, no.
2: That's a tall order.
4: I mean, yeah, you're going to have to, it sounds like you're going to have to really be committed, that it's a lifestyle for him.
14: I mean, I'm pretty coordinated. I've played sports when I was in high school, so I think I can keep up.
13: Well, look at that.
16: I like the effort.
2: Yeah, if you guys are willing to go on a second date, we'd be happy to pay for it.
13: Let's do it. Ooh. Do it.
2: Buy dinner.
17: All right.
2: Dessert.
17: Allie, if you would like to have me on a second date, I would love to be yours on the second date.
4: Oh, how nice is that?
13: Hey.
2: But you're going to have to hike to it.
4: He'll meet you at the top of the mountain. That's
13: Tell me where the second date is. We're actually going to hike the gorge on a 3-day adventure down in Kentucky.
2: Yeah, we're going to drop down from a helicopter.
13: Sound good?
16: Do you wear those shoes that have the little individual things the for the toes, the toe shoes?
17: Oh, my God. Yes, I do have a pair of those.
16: Well, I hear they're excellent.
4: Wow.
2: All right, guys, this is awesome. So we'll set it up. You know, we'll just see what happens.
14: Awesome.
17: Sounds great.
2: Cool. Excellent. Let's see. Allie, since you made the call, hang on. We'll say goodbye to Sean, and we'll set this up through Allie. You'll be hearing from her next.
17: Awesome.
2: All right, thanks, man. Yeah.
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1: The forecast from Fox 19 Now First Alert Weather on Q102.
20: After a very stormy overnight, we will continue to see showers into this afternoon, which could exacerbate some of the flooding we saw earlier this morning. So be on the lookout for ponding or pooling on the roadways. Heading into your Friday, we'll have comfortable sunshine. No rain chance on the way. 76 degrees will be your high temperature. But heading into the weekend, more storm chances are on the way for your Saturday, Sunday, and even Monday. I'm Fox 19 Now, First Alert meteorologist Anna Duvall with Jeff and Jen on Cincinnati's Q102.

0: Show starts right now.
1: I was all set to go. I had one of those moments like, oh, I feel like I'm forgetting something. I realized it was headphones.
2: Ah, jeez. Uh-huh.
1: Morning, guys. Welcome back.
3: Hey.
1: Everybody have power in this room?
2: Yeah.
3: Yes.
2: Got power.
1: Good.
2: Yeah. Was, you know, up. I mean, did you guys, like, hang close to the TV waiting? Just waiting to see if you know, your area was going to be affected? Or did you just... to bed and wait for your phone to wake you up.
3: Somewhere in the middle. Yeah. I was kind of keeping an eye on things. I was up and down all night because this thing kept going off with alerts. Mostly for flood warnings in my part of town, but that was not fun.
2: Yeah. I only got one alert, and it was around 2 a.m., and it was a tornado warning for 30 minutes. I had to try to corral 9 cats and 2 dogs at a Jacob into the basement. And I'm going to have to come up with a new system there because my plan just really didn't work all that great. Yeah. I got to tell you. But we didn't really get, unless I was sleeping way more than I thought I was, because I guess it's kind of dozing off with the TV on, but paying attention. We didn't get that much.
3: It didn't seem like much.
2: Rain.
3: But
2: no.
3: Then driving through my neighborhood coming here, there was stuff all over the place. Branches down, garbage, blown around because today's garbage day.
1: But. Different situation in Kenwood. We actually got quite a bit of rain. We had a lot of local ponding and flooding in a few low-lying areas that, you know, were draining, just slow to drain. The yard wasn't in bad shape, but we had some pretty heavy storms move through the area. And there are a number of

0: power outages, I guess, out there. And the flood warnings continue to remain in effect until 11 o'clock today. So we're going to keep an eye on that. We know that there's been some damage in Florence, and the radar reported confirmed tornadoes in the Florence, Erlanger, and Burlington areas after midnight. Another in the Piketon, Beaver, and Stockdale areas in Ohio around 4:15, so not that long ago. And they believe a tornado likely touched down in Dearborn County, Indiana, shortly after midnight, according to their emergency management agency.
1: Yeah, as it gets light out, we're starting to see just how much damage
0: right
1: there is.
0: So having said that, we have had some trouble spots on the roadways, and we're going to get right to that as we tackle the morning commute.
2: You've got plenty of issues already out on the roadways this morning. Northbound 75 is completely shut down just on the north side of the Brent Spence Bridge. Traffic is being detoured off onto Fort Washington Way. That has traffic backed up right now into northern Kentucky on North 7175 at the Cut in the Hill. You also have an accident if you're heading north 275 on the ramp to westbound 74. There's a 20-minute delay there. Southbound 75, the ramp to the lateral, that is closed due to flooding this morning. You also have a tree down blocking the roadway on US 50 right at Wooster Pike. So that is completely shut down. You're going to have to use an alternate there. Definitely want to watch for debris out on the roadways this morning. I mean, as people are getting up and getting out, you're going to find more and more issues.
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0: And as the daylight increases, we're assessing the damage, and it looks like we'll see some sun a little later with the possibility of afternoon showers and more storms, although not as severe as what we saw overnight. Today's high 81. Right now it's 69 degrees. 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
13: Travis Kelce confusing Warren Buffett with Jimmy Buffett, which is funny in and of itself, but he actually did it to his face, which is
14: extra.
13: That makes it great. Plus a new Spider-Man trailer. Get to both those stories here in a bit, but first let's begin this hour's E! News with Olivia Wilde.
14: Olivia Wilde, yeah, she was on the Color Daddy podcast, and she was talking about all kinds of things. And do you remember, this was so messed up, when she was served custody papers by her ex-fiance Jason Sudeikis while she was on stage presenting at CinemaCon in 2022? Remember, she's on the stage and she's up there giving a speech, and somebody walks up and hands her a manila envelope, and she opens it, and it was custody papers.
13: Yes.
14: Yeah, jacked up.
13: I don't know that Jason intended for it to go down that way, but I think the process server probably figured, you know, a high profile celebrity like this is really the only shot I have to actually give this to her. Right?
14: And she said in this interview, she said that Jason claims that he did not know it was going to happen that way. And, you know, it was kind of like, do you believe him? And she says, I have to choose to believe him, because if I don't, I will really struggle to have a relationship with him, and co-parent,
13: somebody.
14: She says, I need to believe that. This was a lovely interview. I got to tell you, I didn't really feel like I knew Olivia Wilde very well, but
13: no.
14: I saw a few clips out of this and I'm like, I like her. I can hang out with her.
13: Yeah, I like her too.
14: To this day, she will say, though, that getting served on stage was one of the most effed up things she's ever been through. And she talked about the experience,
13: You're welcome.
14: Right. And she was funny because she said that when she walked off stage, she's like, oh, they didn't let cameras into the event. Thank God, you know, there's no video of this.
13: Oh, my God.
14: Of course there was video of it. And it went viral, and even Tom Cruise heard about it. She said a couple months later, she had the chance to meet Tom Cruise, and he was like, hi, I'm Tom. Effed up, what happened to you in Vegas? She was like, oh, man.
13: Everybody's seeing it.
14: Yeah. And she also talked about her relationship with Harry Styles. They were together for a couple of years, and she just spoke so kindly of him. She was like, that was just an absolutely lovely. We had a lovely relationship.
13: Wow.
14: She was like, we lived in this bubble where we weren't affected by what everyone was saying about us.
13: Well, that's good.
14: And she did. She was like, the thing, she says, but I found out what was being said, certainly.
13: Well, there were some people that were not really.
15: I think supportive. That people were mad. They were just, it's almost like the happiness made them mad. Like, I would go to his shows and dance, and people were like, oh, Gucci.
14: Yeah. And she said, you know, he's in this very strange place with what people expect of him and from him, and just the fans. And she says it's a lot of pressure that he lives under it. And she said he handles it with such grace.
13: Hmm.
14: It was really sweet.
13: That's cool.
14: Yeah.
13: All right. We've got more to get to here, including the new Spider-Man trailer and the new popcorn bucket, because that's all the rage now are these popcorn buckets, these special limited edition popcorn buckets. And did you know that Woody from Toy Story has an actual name? If you didn't, don't feel bad. Tom Hanks didn't even know. And we'll get to all of that as we continue. next.
15: We have a lot of issues out on the roadways, and as that sun comes up, we're going to see more and more problems and debris down. You do have some flooding this morning. Southbound on 75, the ramp to the lateral, that is closed due to flooding. You've got northbound 75. It is completely shut down on the north side of the Brent Spence Bridge due to an accident. Traffic is being detoured off onto Fort Washington Way. That's causing a backup on northbound 71, 75, all the way back through the cut in the hill. Northbound on 275, an accident on the ramp to westbound 74 has you backed up there. It's about a 20-minute delay. We also have US 50 closed in both directions at Wooster Pike due to a tree down. So that's something you want to watch for this morning as well. And westbound 50 at the 6th Street Viaduct there, the right lanes are blocked. Traffic is brought to you by Metro. 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I'm Denise Johnson. That's your traffic.
13: So as that system moves on out of here, we are expecting some sun today, although there is a possibility of more showers and storms this afternoon, although not as severe. Cloudy tonight, down to 59, and then a mix of sun and clouds tomorrow, high of 78. Right now, 69 degrees. 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

0: The founder of the LGBTQ dating app Grindr recently listed his Hollywood Hills home for nearly $15 million, but the photo in the listing is what the house looked like 10 years ago.
1: Diddy Combs got his release date moved up again. He's doing time right now at Fort Dix in New Jersey. Diddy is reportedly still facing upwards of 70 civil lawsuits across the country. I don't know, if I was facing 70 lawsuits, I'd just stay in prison, I think. But this is big, because between Diddy's release and the Strait of Hormuz opening, the oil is going to be flowing like never before.
2: Well, everyone's excited because it's the New York Knicks championship parade. Hey! After the parade, the Department of Sanitation will clean up over 40,000 pounds of confetti. They'll either start at the cleanup at 5 in the morning or get a giant leaf blower and make it New Jersey's problem.
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4: Speaking of the Knicks, it's my understanding that Ben Stiller's doing a documentary on the Knicks.
5: But that'll be fun.
4: Yeah.
5: Which, on their big winning season, or is it a whole history of the Knicks?
4: That's a good question. I don't know. But I mean, I know that he attended all the, or at least the games at Madison Square Garden that I saw. So, he definitely has access. No question.
5: Mm-hmm.
4: So we have that to look forward to.
5: Well, that'll be fun.
4: Also, did you know that Woody from Toy Story actually has a last name?
5: I did not.
4: Well, you're forgiven if you didn't, because even Tom Hanks had no idea.
5: Oh, wow.
4: But during a recent interview to promote Toy Story 5, a journalist revealed to Tom that Woody's last name is Pride, same as Jesse's.
5: Oh.
6: Woody Pride.
4: So it sounds like they're related.
5: There you go. Who knew?
4: Yeah. So
5: uncle
4: I don't know.
5: And niece, maybe? Or do you think it's a father-daughter situation?
7: By the way, I only recently discovered that Woody has a surname.
8: I had no idea. The sheriff? Woody what?
7: Woody Pride.
8: Oh.
7: Double twist. Jesse's full name is Jessica Jane Pride.
9: Oh, wait a minute. I'd heard this that they might be related.
7: I think that means you're siblings.
9: No, yeah. Distant cousins, please. Please.
10: There's something in there. Was it one of the guys on the internet that gets these names? I heard that same thing.
9: How did they find this out? I play the guy. I didn't realize I had a surname.
4: Isn't that funny?
5: That is funny. That is funny. All right. You want the latest on Jelly Roll and Bunny XO?
4: What have we learned?
5: Okay. So this is a source that is saying the couple has grown apart in one very significant way. There is just such a conflict in what's going on. He's preaching this Christian way of life. She's posing mostly naked and talking about porn and penises on her Dumb Blonde podcast.
4: Oh.
5: So at every turn, she's just kind of embarrassing him and wrecking every PR narrative that they're trying to create. So this is what everybody is saying in Nashville. But TMZ is reporting that the couple is remaining amicable, especially concerning the split of their considerable assets. They acquired a lot of stuff in a very short amount of time.
4: Oh, God, yeah.
5: But, I mean, you could see where that might be a little bit of an issue.
4: Yep. That could be problematic.
5: Could be problematic.
4: Yeah. Wow.
5: Yeah.
4: All right. Well, Travis Kelce once met Jimmy Buffett, God rest his soul, at a music festival and mistook him for another much richer Buffett.
11: A guy comes up and says, dude, Buffett's here. He wants to meet you. I'm like, that's big money. I'm like, I am way too hammered to say hello to this guy and start talking finances. Meet Buffett, I'll shake his hand, and man, we have the best conversation I've ever had in my life. The man is literally smiling from ear to ear. I'm thinking, I'm going to be rich here soon. He's going to bank me in all of his investments. And he starts telling a story in high school when he picked up the guitar for the first time. And I was like, no way! Warren Buffett played the guitar? And then got tapped on the shoulder because he had to go sing Margaritaville.
4: Isn't that funny?
5: That's hilarious.
4: Yeah. His face, he said his face went from smiling from ear to ear to not smiling at all. That's very
5: what
4: funny.
5: What do you say if you're Jimmy Buffett in that moment?
4: Well, it's an honest mistake.
5: Oh, man.
4: Sure, it's not the first time that's happened.
5: Hilarious.
4: How many times do you think it's happened the other way around?
5: Where people thought Warren Buffett was Jimmy?
4: They're like, oh, my God. You see that dude? That's Warren Buffett.
5: Yeah.
4: Oh, my God. Really? Yes.
5: Cheeseburger
4: Let's go
5: in
4: say
5: paradise,
4: hello.
5: Paradise, man.
4: Dude, I love Cheeseburger in Paradise. And Warren Buffett's the kind of guy that would be like, thanks.
5: Me too.
4: Yeah.
5: That's funny. That's funny. All right. So the new Spider-Man Brand New Day trailer is out. It includes appearances from the Hulk, Punisher, and the villain Scorpion. Movie comes out July 31st. But bigger news, the new Spider-Man popcorn buckets are here. So each theater has its own design, but Cinemark really went outside the box. So this is what you'll get at Cinemark. Theirs combines the popcorn bucket and the soda cup in a weird yet kind of ingenious way. See, it's Spider-Man's arm standing up with his hand shooting a web into the sky. Some web material coming from the wrist forms the popcorn bucket.
4: Hmm.
5: Yep.
4: Wow.
5: The soda is apparently held in the forearm and the straw goes down through the popcorn.
4: That's impressive.
5: I know.
4: And these popcorn buckets are just like, that's the thing now.
5: It is. It's a thing.
4: They're trending.
5: Yep.
4: All these big blockbusters that are coming out.
5: Well, and they know that the kid, you know, when mom and dad take the kids to see it, the kid's going to be like, I want that.
6: 35 years from now, someone's going to be cleaning out their mom's basement and find a pile of these stupid buckets.
5: You're not kidding.
4: What the hell is this?
5: You're not kidding.
4: Oh, God. Remember that night? It's memories, though.
5: Yeah.
4: Yeah. Yeah, we were really sad to learn the passing of former child star Davy Chase, who voiced Lilo and Stitch, passed away at the age of 35. Her boyfriend says she contracted meningitis and several blood infections, which led to sepsis. But as I mentioned, Davy was the voice of Lilo in the original Lilo and Stitch in the animated sequels and TV series. She was also Samara in The Ring, Samantha in Donnie Darko, and the voice of Chihiro in the English dub of Spirited Away. Her longtime manager, John Ryan, says Davy had been struggling for a while, and he and her family had been trying to find and help save her. At the end of 2025, there was a really upsetting video that showed her skinny and living on Skid Row. Mm. John was able to speak on the phone with her to get her some help, but when he went to Skid Row to pick her up, she had bolted. Mm. He also commented on how Davy's supposed boyfriend set up a GoFundMe before her death. The quote from him is, apparently a man claiming to be her boyfriend that none of us friends or her family has heard of has set up a GoFundMe on her and her family's behalf. Well, I can confirm Davy has a trust account set up at the Screen Actors Guild to cover all costs. So beware of any GoFundMe pages in her honor. And also, one of the founding members of Chicago died yesterday. Walter Perezater had battled Parkinson's. He was 81. He was in the band's wind section. He's the guy, Tim, who played this flute solo on one of their earlier songs.
6: Oh, yeah.
4: That's him on the flute.
5: How about that?
4: Yeah, but there's a great documentary on Prime called Now More Than Ever, The History of Chicago. And the very first quote is from Walter Perezater.
12: The inception of the band was an assembly of the best musicians I could find in the city of Chicago. We actually discussed about making the best band we could possibly make, that the band would be a musical democracy. And I said, when you give me your hand, that'll be the contract. And the only way you get out of it is to ask out or you die.
4: That's pretty cool.
5: There you go.
6: Putting that on my list. I'm sending myself a note right now.
4: Yeah.
6: Amazon, you said?
4: Yeah, Prime. Chicago's first three albums were double albums, which is wild. And their first 11 albums went platinum.
5: Wow.
4: And there were more after that. They toured 59 consecutive years.
5: Whoa.
4: Not including 2020 due to COVID. I went to one of them where they performed with, I think, Journey on the same night at Riverbend, and they were amazing. But that's more than any band except for the Beach Boys.
5: Wow.
4: Yeah. So Walter Perezader gone at the age of, 81, I think.
5: Wow.
4: Yeah.
5: So, you know, we haven't seen Jessica Biel and Justin Timberlake out in public in quite a long time. And the longer that they've been out of the public, the more rumors have spread that the two of them, you know, the relationship's on the rocks. Mm. So Page Six posted some pictures and the two were seen walking hand in hand in New York City on Monday. A few times they were noticed and stopped to take pictures with fans. It was the first time the two were seen together publicly in almost 2 years.
4: Wow.
5: Or shortly after Justin was busted for DWI in June 2024.
4: Hmm.
5: So they've been married since 2012. Two boys. They got two boys.
4: Wow.
5: Yeah.
4: SNL alum Rachel Dratch. Also knows she does the Debbie Downer bit, among others.
5: Yeah.
4: So she and I went to the same high school. She was 2 years ahead of me. She graduated.
6: Really?
4: She graduated 84. I graduated 86. And then
5: did
4: she
5: you
4: went
5: know
4: on.
5: Her?
4: No, I didn't know. Well, I knew of her because she hung out in. We had kind of overlapping groups, but no, not well. And she went on to Dartmouth College after she graduated in 84. And last weekend, she gave the commencement speech at Dartmouth College. And midway through enlightening the Dartmouth class of 2026, she brought back her character, Debbie Downer.
13: Hello, graduates. What an honor it is to be here on this beautiful green. Careful on the lawn, ladies. If you're wearing any sort of a heel, wet grass can be a tripping hazard. Achievement graduating from Dartmouth. Of course, thanks to AI, there won't be any jobs left. So congrats to all on your mandatory gap years. It's inspiring to see all your fresh minds ready to take on the world. Sadly, due to the construction of data centers and the impending water wars, the most useful college majors now are foraging and hand-to-hand combat. Yeah. 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
4: Debbie Downer, everybody. Yeah. She's funny. All right, a little before 7 o'clock, Jeff and Jen will check the roads once again. It's been busy this morning, and Denise Johnson's going to tell you all about it, and then we'll get to weather.
14: We definitely had those storms roll through last night, and you do have some flooding around the tri-state. So as you're heading out, the sun's coming up. We're going to see more issues and trees down as well and power lines. You've got southbound 75 at the ramp to the lateral. That is closed due to flooding this morning. Northbound 75 is shut down due to some water issues and due to an accident just on the north side of the Brent Spence Bridge. Traffic right now is backed up into northern Kentucky all the way back to right around Kyle's Lane. Traffic is all being diverted off onto Fort Washington Way. Westbound on the 6th Street Viaduct right there, US 50, just over 75. They have the two or three right lanes blocked. So only the left lane is open. You have US 50. It is shut down at Wooster Pike due to a tree down across the roadway this morning. You also have an accident westbound on 32 at Eastgate Boulevard. Traffic is brought to you by Metro. Say goodbye to high gas prices when you ride Metro. 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I'm Denise Johnson. That's your traffic.
4: Believe it or not, it won't be bad out today. There is the possibility of afternoon showers and maybe even a thunderstorm, but not nearly as severe as what we dealt with last night. We might even see some sunshine today. Today's high 81, down to 59 tonight, and then a mix of sun and clouds tomorrow. High of 78. Right now, it's 69 degrees. 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
3: The forecast from Fox 19 Now First Alert Weather on Q102.
26: After a very stormy overnight, we will continue to see showers into this afternoon, which could exacerbate some of the flooding we saw earlier this morning. So be on the lookout for ponding or pooling on the roadways. Heading into your Friday, we'll have comfortable sunshine, no rain chance on the way. 76 degrees will be your high temperature. But heading into the weekend, more storm chances are on the way for your Saturday, Sunday, and even Monday.
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1: Yeah, we were at the Doobie Brothers show last night. Santana and
2: the Doobies.
1: It was totally worth the lost sleep because Kristen just had such a blast, and you know, it exceeded my expectations, and they sounded amazing.
3: And we're going to play China Grove coming up at 7:15.
1: Yeah, you want that to be the banger? Sure, why not? But, you know, I was thinking about the fact that, you know, we made memories last night that I'll never forget, which is really cool. And that's what was sort of behind Listener Appreciation and getting you a pair of tickets to over 40 of the hottest shows, plus Lollapalooza. Imagine the memories that are going to come out of that.
2: Oh, my. What a summer. What a summer.
1: It's the least that we can do for you. Summer, and a lot of these shows are going to bleed in the fall as well. So, yeah, we're going to kind of extend your summer. And it's all to thank you for being here for us, for being a part of our radio family. We wouldn't be here without you. Especially, want to acknowledge Shu Ju-Yu from Springboro, Ohio. She is a global category project manager for Huffy Bicycles.
2: Oh, Huffy.
1: My first bike was a Huffy bike.
2: It was a Huffy?
1: I had a couple of Huffies.
2: We were a Schwinn family.
1: Oh, I see.
2: But
1: well,
2: yeah, but equally as exciting.
1: Yeah, she focuses on product development, sourcing, and strategy for bikes, e-bikes, and accessories. She goes, I've spent nearly two decades working with manufacturing
2: That's
1: partners,
2: awesome.
1: Bringing new products to the market. But outside of work, she says, I enjoy spending time boating on lakes, hiking,
2: what
1: kayaks.
2: Color were your Huffies?
1: My first one was purple.
2: Nice.
1: And my second one was like a two-tone red and gray.
2: 10-speeds?
1: The second one was a 5.
2: Oh, nice.
1: And it had the shift in front. Kind of like a car, like a sports car.
2: Fancy.
1: Kind of. Yeah, so we're going to make SHU the code word for this hour, S-H-U, and it is good until 8 o'clock. But, you know, SHU is just one of a thousand reasons why we're here today, and we appreciate you and SHU. So S-H-U is this hour's code word. 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And then after 8 o'clock, it'll be another code word. 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
4: Heads up. Got a lot of things going on the roadways. Northbound 75 is completely shut down on the north side of the Brent Spence Bridge. Traffic is being detoured off eastbound onto Fort Washington Way. That has you backed up bumper to bumper all the way back to Kyle's Lane, about a 20-minute delay. It's causing delays eastbound 275 from Taylor Mill to 471. North 471, slow from Grand to the river. Southbound 75, the ramp to the lateral, that is blocked due to flooding. East and westbound US 50 at Wooster.

0: right? Because my dad put it together for us, and every time we swung on it, one pole would come right out of the grass. Because your dad do such a crap job cementing it in. You'd actually swing on it, then see the swing set above you. You're like, what? Bees and wasps would always come out of that top tube. Well, I'm getting gas. His dad pulls up, and you can tell the guy's on vacation because he's got all these big dad veins popping out of his face. He's in this SUV. His kids stay in the far back. One kid is playing a video game. The other kid is flipping through satellite TV. And the whole time I'm thinking, holy crap, people, can you imagine what it'd be like traveling with your own family in that situation? Could you imagine being so far back from your dad that he couldn't smack you at any given time? I hope kids are just taunting their dads from back there. Hey, Dad, we just spilled something. Car company should make a hand that goes on the seat in front of the kid that just goes like that. Dad could have a little button he hits. Pop, pop, pop, pop. What?
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3: That's me and John Heffron. Jeff and Jen, Cincinnati's Q102. Otherwise, expecting some sun with a possibility of afternoon showers, maybe even a thunderstorm or two, but nothing like what we had last night. Today's high 81. Right now, it is 70 at Cincinnati's Q102.
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4: All right, so here we go. Which one is the real one? Is it A? Cops are searching for a woman who licked all the Wheaties boxes at Walmart. Is it B? Neighborhood Watch Group catches residents breaking HOA rules and watering flowers at 8.04 a.m. Or B? Police are looking for teens who drove their e-bikes through a Walmart. 513-749-2320. Kelly 20 gets guests. Good luck.

0: Aaron.
1: Yeah.
0: Hi, welcome to Jeff and Jen's Faker for Real. How are you doing this morning?
1: I'm pretty good. How are you all?
0: Pretty good.
2: Doing great. Here are your headphones. If you can pick the real one, you're going to go see the Cincinnati Children's Theater's performance of Artrageous, okay?
1: That'd be great.
2: All right. Because, you know, they always do an amazing job of everything that they do. It's always so good. So, all right, which one is it? Is it A? Cops are searching for woman who licked all the Wheaties boxes at Walmart. Is it B? Neighborhood watch group catches resident breaking HOA rules and watering flowers at 8:04 a.m. Or C? Police are looking for teens who drove their e-bikes through a Walmart.
1: Oh, my gut's saying go with B.
2: Did you say B or C?
1: C.
2: My hearing's really going. Yeah, it was C.
3: Nice work.
0: Yeah, is it overstating it to say that the new suburban terror is teenagers on e-bikes? They go so freaking fast.
2: They do. I don't know how they do it.
0: And, I mean, you know, we live in a neighborhood development, so I, you know, that's one thing. But, like, when they take it out on, because we live just off of Montgomery Road and... Mm-hmm. You know, that's where they're headed. Like, when they're pulling out of our neighborhood, like, you got their helmet on. They don't have any other protection. Hope they're obeying the rules of the road just to stay safe. But if you haven't heard about this yet, police in Southern California are looking for two teens who rode through a Walmart on their e-bikes.
2: Yep.
0: They've got footage online showing them speeding through the aisles while a shopper yells at them. It's unclear if they actually did any damage, but they did nearly hit a few customers, including the wife and daughter of one shopper named Vince, who says his daughter, who has autism, was pretty startled. Ironically, in the video, Vince is using a mobility scooter, and he knocks down a display of products while trying to stop them.
2: Oh, yeah.
0: He later said that the Walmart employees wouldn't do anything about it, and he just feels like the police should be more proactive in impounding these motorcycles. Yeah. He said, how many more people have to get killed for this kind of thing to stop?
2: Yep.
0: Now, to be fair, the e-bike situation in the store does look dangerous, and there have been deadly incidents involving reckless e-bike riding on the streets. And this happened a week ago. Cops are still looking into the incident, but it's unclear if they have any leads or what charges the teens could be facing once they're tracked down.
2: Doesn't it seem like there have been a lot of motorcycle accidents recently, more than normal?
0: I don't know. Oof. Have there?
2: I don't know. I feel like every minute I'm seeing another news report. So,
0: yeah.
2: Everybody's just got to slow down. Tragic. I just, you know,
0: Well, you got to look, obviously, but, you know, when they're hot dogging and they're going so fast, again, you just, like, you look and... You signal and you're doing everything right. And sometimes they come up so fast on your inside that
3: they always put up those signs every spring that say, watch out for the motorcycles. I would like to put the counterpoint. Hey, motorcycles, don't be an a-hole.
2: Yeah.
3: It's a balance.
2: I saw a guy on
3: both for this to work.
2: I saw a crotch rocket at well over 100 miles an hour just yesterday or the day before.
0: Wow.
2: Just flying.
0: Yeah.
2: It makes me so nervous.
0: It is 7:21 with Jeff and Jen. Looking at possibility of afternoon showers and thunderstorms again today, although they're not expected to be bringing the kind of damage that we saw overnight last night. Might even see some sun today as well. Today's high 81. Right now it's 71 degrees. 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Coming up, Jeff's Italian.

0: All right, time for Jeff's Italian Word of the Day on Cincinnati's Q102. We do Jeff's Italian Word of the Day because it's, it helps me learn Italian. It helps me commit it to memory when I say it out loud. And I talk about it for whatever reason. It seems to benefit me, hopefully, as much as it benefits you.
1: Sure. Everybody's learning.
0: It's not as much as we love Italy. We have a lot of Italian Americans. We love to travel to Italy. I don't know how many people of all the foreign languages that we're taking. I don't know how many people are taking Italian versus, say, Spanish or French. I feel like those are more common. Spanish, French, maybe even German.
1: Yeah.
0: But here's one for you that's kind of fun. Spensierato.
1: Spensierato.
0: Nope. Spensierato.
1: Spensierato.
2: No. What we're saying, Jeff, is exactly what you are saying. It's just
0: okay.
2: I'm
0: here's
2: spot how on. Making noises over here.
0: I'm spot on.
2: We're hearing the same thing, Jeff.
0: Yeah, okay. Here's how you spell it. Spensierato is spelled Spensierato.
1: Spensierato.
0: Spensierato.
1: Spensierato.
0: It's so funny to me. You took all those years of Spanish. So Spensierato means carefree, lighthearted, free of worries. Sembra molto Spensierato. Oh. He seems very carefree.
1: That's a life goal.
0: Mi sento Spensierato quando viaggio in Italia. I feel carefree when I travel in Italy. So, you know, given your love of whatever it is, if it's traveling or... I don't know, knitting or crocheting or
1: whatever your thing
0: mountain
1: may be.
0: Biking or hiking,
1: golf,
0: that brings you to the place of feeling Spensierato.
1: Spensierato.
0: Spensierato.
2: We're trying.
1: It's hard.
0: S-P-E-N. You're telling me it's hard.
1: I know. Why'd you have to pick such a hard one? You could have just done Spanish.
0: I could have just done Canadian.
1: Yes, really? Could you have just chosen an accent?
0: Or Australian.
1: Yeah,
2: all you do is have to add a U to certain words.
0: Yeah, right.
2: Just kind of talking a little sing-songiness and you're
1: right.
2: Done.
1: A?
0: Spensierato. Spensierato. That's Jeff's Italian Word of the Day. On Cincinnati's Q102.
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5: When are we going on our second date? You said you'd call me. How long should I wait?
0: All right, Alex needs a second date update, and we're going to do our best to assist. Good morning, Alex.
6: Good morning. Good morning.
1: Good morning.
6: Good to speak with you.
1: Good morning. Good morning.
0: Good to speak with you. How you feeling?
1: Yeah.
6: I'm a little nervous.
1: Yeah.
0: I'm getting that sense.
1: Yeah. What is the source of the nervousness?
6: I think a lot of it is that I'm talking with you guys. I've never done this before, and I know it has something to do with a date I was on, so that's a little nerving. But I thought things went well. So that's making me happy that I'm actually talking with you guys.
0: Well, we're happy to have you. Why don't we start from the beginning? Why don't you tell us how you met Charlotte and how the first date went, and we'll go from there. We'll break it down, dissect it, deconstruct it, try to come up with a theory, and see what she has to say.
6: Well, I went to a Super Bowl party at a friend's house. Charlotte is actually friends with my friend's wife. Okay. So that's how I got to this party.
0: That's the connection.
1: Okay.
6: Yeah, and I'm kind of glad because it was a really good party. These guys throw a great party, and there's a lot of people were there, you know, over 50 people.
1: That is that's a lot of people to have in your house.
6: Yeah, he's got a huge basement, so.
0: Yeah. Oh, that helps.
1: Those men here in Cincinnati with their big fancy basements, has it got a bar in it too, I bet?
6: Yeah, no, the bar was well stocked. We're doing shots and enjoying the game, and I noticed Charlotte, we were in the same spot where the chips and the dip table was, and that's where we first caught eyes.
1: Okay.
6: So we started talking, and she's beautiful. I just thought she was great. I kind of asked my buddy, like, who's this woman here? And he says, oh, no, she's good people. And I asked her for her number, and she gave it to me, which made me smile, you know. Mm-hmm. And I invited her out to dinner.
1: Okay.
0: How'd that go?
6: I thought it went well, so well that after dinner, she was smiling and laughing at my corny jokes, and we ended back at her place. So it was all good, I think.
1: Okay.
0: So you spent the night?
6: Spent the night, and I didn't leave until the next morning. You know, and we didn't get a chance to really talk much.
0: Mm-hmm.
6: But I did say to her, I really had a great time with her, and it seems like she had a good time as well. And so I sort of made a move, and I kissed her goodbye.
0: So no weird vibe. Everything felt pretty normal. She seemed cool. Did you say, I'll call you? Did you make any tentative plans?
6: Yes, I said to her, I'll call you later. So I did call her. I got a voicemail. She didn't answer the phone. And I left another message later on that evening. And for some reason, she's not getting back to me. So, you know, obviously, I thought things went well. So I'm a little bummed out about it, to be honest.
0: Well, that's worth a phone call. So why don't we take a break? When we come back, we'll do just that. Try to find out from Charlotte what she thought of Alex, how that evening went, and if there's any chance of a second date as Second Date Update continues next with Jeff and Jen at Cincinnati's Q102.
3: Heads up. Got a lot of things going on out on the roadways. Northbound 75 is completely shut down on the north side of the Brent Spence Bridge. Traffic is being detoured off eastbound onto Fort Washington Way. That has you backed up bumper to bumper all the way back to Kyle's Lane, about a 20-minute delay. It's causing delays eastbound 275 from Taylor Mill to 471. North 471, slow from Grand to the river. Southbound 75, the ramp to the lateral, that is blocked due to flooding. East and westbound US 50 at Wooster Pike, that is blocked due to a tree down across the roadway. If you're heading westbound on 50, just over 75 there on the 6th Street Viaduct, they have the three right lanes blocked there. There's a broken down vehicle if you're heading westbound on 275, just around 42 in the upper part of the loop. Traffic right now is backed up to Reed Hartman. They've got the three right lanes blocked. Traffic is brought to you by Metro. 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I'm Denise Johnson. That's your traffic.
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1: When are we going on our second date?
2: Okay, Alex met Charlotte at a Super Bowl party. Evidently, Charlotte is friends with his buddy's wife, his buddy who hosted the Super Bowl party. So that's the connection. And he was pretty taken with her from the get-go, so he struck up a conversation with her. They started talking. He asked her, he felt confident enough to ask her for her phone number, which she agreed to give him. He called her up, invited her to dinner, and then they ended up back at her place. He spent the night. Everything seemed cool the next morning. Left a voicemail, no response. Second voicemail, no response. Can't figure it out because everything really did seem okay as you were leaving her place early the next morning, correct?
3: That's right. Smiles. And like I said, I was able to give her a kiss.
4: She looks satisfied. Is that what you're saying? Did you leave her with a smile on her face and just a spring in her step?
3: Yeah, I think so. She was not angry.
2: She's just not angry. That's a win in
4: or
2: my house.
4: Or disappointed.
3: Yeah, that's a little bit. I'm surprised.
2: That's great.
3: I'm a little bummed she didn't call me back.
2: All right. Well, let's call her then. Let's see what's up with her.

0: Hello?
1: Hi, is this Charlotte?
0: Hi, yes.
1: Charlotte, it's Jeff, Jen, Fritch, and Tim at Q102. How are you?
0: I'm fine. How are you?
1: Good. It's probably a little weird that we're calling you, but we spoke with a friend of yours a little bit ago named Alex, who just thinks you're great. He seems like a really nice guy.
0: He's fine.
1: He's just fine, or he's like, I don't
2: know. Do you mean fine, like fine, or do you mean like he's fine?
1: Like meh.
0: Well, I guess, honestly, like, when I first saw him at the party, he was totally putting off like a Jason Kelce vibe.
1: Kelce vibe?
2: Yeah. I have an idea what that looks like, but you tell us.
0: Okay, so like, big burly guy with a great personality, like just so my type. Also, he's very like funny, quick-witted, and just like overall this good guy. You can just tell.
2: A good time. He's a good time. You never know when he might rip his shirt off and start yelling.
0: So like, I was just like really excited when he asked for my number and he reached out the next day and everything was fine. The whole time at dinner, I knew that, like, I'd be inviting him into my house and that he'd be staying the night. So
2: you
0: like,
2: knew.
0: I knew. It was, like, no doubt about that. Like, the attraction was just there, okay?
2: Okay.
0: Unfortunately, though, that just didn't go as great as I had expected.
2: Okay.
0: Honestly, it's not his fault, but he could do something about it, and he chooses not to.
1: So okay. Then it is his fault.
2: It's not his fault, but it's his responsibility.
1: Oh,
0: right.
1: Thank you, doctor.
0: So, yeah, he's like, okay, I hate to do this. He's very hairy.
2: He's hairy.
0: Yes, ma'am. Like his entire chest and stomach, shoulders and back.
2: I remember Travis being super hairy. Is Jason hairy too?
1: Yes, he is.
2: He is.
0: And it was worse because like I had on this bracelet and it kept getting snagged and it had to hurt because I could feel it pulling. And I just honestly thought that my bracelet was going to break.
2: That it was getting so like snagged up in all of the hair on his shoulders, on his back.
0: Yes. And so, like, I kind of stopped to take it off, and he said it was fine, like, a hazard of being a sexy mountain man. Like,
2: those were his words?
0: Yeah. I know that was kind of corny.
1: It's the hazard of being a sexy mountain man.
0: Yeah, and he said that and some other things that kind of just made it clear that he wasn't, like, interested in getting it, like, lasered. And it's not, it's just not for me. It's too much.
1: But
0: I mean,
1: obviously the Jason Kelce vibe attracted you at the Super Bowl party. And then, you know, you see him with his naked and now you want a metrosexual. Like I'm confused.
0: Yeah. I mean, just the hair. Oh my God.
1: It's more than
0: everything
1: you expected.
0: Fine. Yeah. Oh yeah. More than anybody expects. Like, so when I went to the bathroom, there were hairs from his back. Like, ew, stuck all in my bracelet. I mean, he didn't even flinch. It's just like, oh, it makes me cringe. I just can't.
2: That's too much hair.
3: Idea. Tank top.
0: Yeah.
2: During?
1: Yeah.
3: Why not? No one, you've never done that?
2: Well, wouldn't want it that way all the time.
3: Well, I'm just saying it's a quick fix.
2: Okay, what is it about the hair? Do you just... Is it a turn off? Is it unappealing to you? Is it the way that it feels on your skin? Is it the, what can you
1: some women really love it.
2: Yeah, because some women do really love it. Obviously, Taylor Swift, unless she's talked Trav into, you know.
3: A tank top.
2: Getting some of that. Because, you know, I have a feeling if she asked him, even though Travis probably really loves all of his hair, that if she were to ask him, he would do it. So, I mean, what is it about it? I mean, does it feel non-negotiable because it's just that big of a turnoff?
0: Yeah, it's just, it's so excessive. And like, I can even like the feeling of it, even the feeling of it plucking like out of his skin. It's just, it's gross.
2: Okay. Is it real coarse?
0: Yeah.
1: She sounds traumatized.
2: A little bit, I know.
1: Well, let's bring Alex into the conversation, assuming he's still there. Alex, you still with us?
4: I am. Hi, Charlotte.
1: The hazards of a sexy mountain man.
4: That's right. No, I'm a badass sexy mountain man. Okay? Let's not forget. And I'm a big guy, like you said. I'm 6'2", 240. But what was a turn on for me, she's just this really cute, petite, beautiful woman. And I just thought we fit. You know, I thought we had a good time. There's beautiful eyes and beautiful lips. But
1: Alex, would you say that you probably have a little more hair than the average bear?
4: Yeah, I kind of do, but
1: would you be open to maybe trimming that back some, maybe thinning that out a little bit?
4: Yeah, I'm willing to do that for her. Like, it was kind of a turn on, the fact that her bracelets were getting caught in my back hair.
1: That was a turn on? That's so funny.
4: To be honest, it was a little bit. You know,
2: some people like pain.
1: Oh,
2: you know.
1: Well, I don't know if that makes a difference to you, Charlotte. If he's willing, you know, assuming he means it when he says he'd be willing to do a little personal grooming as far as the hair is concerned.
0: I mean, a little personal grooming.
1: What? I mean, would you be okay with a little bit of hair, or maybe just to run a lawnmower over that, thin it out some? Or are you looking for a guy that's, like, completely hairless? You want, like, Magic Mike? What are we talking here?
3: Because most men have hair on their bodies.
0: Yeah. I could handle a little hair, but in his condition, he needs to just go all out and just get rid of it, you know? It's that bad.
4: Well, can I make a suggestion, maybe?
1: Please.
4: Perhaps you can come to my place and you can help me out with it.
0: Ew.
4: Shave it to your specifications, I guess, is for lack of a different way of speaking. You can help me shave.
1: That's quite an invitation.
2: Yeah.
4: Maybe I can show you some things, and change your mind.
0: I don't know. How about you just get it professionally then, and then we could probably talk about seeing each other afterwards, maybe?
1: You're going to leave that to the professionals?
0: It's my cousin It. I'm, grossed out a little bit.
3: I don't think it's a match. Sorry. I think she's just telling you what you want to hear because we're on the radio here. Sounds like this. She's never going to call you again. I would just move on to someone that loves and embraces your fur.
2: Yes, because they're out there.
3: Buying this for anything.
4: I'm a little disappointed, but it's not the first time. So,
1: okay. Not the first time this has come up.
4: Yeah, but again, Charlotte, the office stays if you want to come to my place or meet again. Thought we had decent chemistry.
2: Well, that's nice. That's generous.
0: Yeah. Okay. We'll see.
1: That sounds like a blow off.
2: A little bit. Oh, well.
1: I mean, you guys have each other's contact information. What I like about it is that at least we had a conversation about it. So we know where Charlotte stands. We know where Alex stands. We're going to leave it to you guys to go from there if you choose.
0: Thank you.
1: All right. Thanks for taking the call, Charlotte. Alex, good luck to you, man. I don't think you're going to need it. Whatever happens, I'm sure you'll land on your feet.
4: Yeah, thanks for having me, guys.
1: All right, buddy.
4: Charlotte, I had fun.
0: Thanks, right. You too. Bye-bye.
1: So if you missed any part of that, you can catch it on the podcast online at WKRQ.com or on the app, search WKRQ. And don't forget about our Binge podcast. We call it Second Date Update, The Binge, I believe.
2: I think you're right.
1: Dating all the way back to the early days of Second Date Update. You can binge your heart out. Let's see, 7:45 coming up. Dads revealing what they really want for Father's Day, especially for those dads who seem to have everything. And why are people showing up on dates as goblins? News that didn't make the news. Plus, Jeff and Jen's Wheel of Meat is coming up.
5: Well, looking at all these cameras and watching ODOT move them around, it looks like northbound 75 is completely open now on the north side of the Brent Spence Bridge. I'm seeing all that traffic really move through. All the traffic on the bridge is starting to clear off there. I mean, you've got a long delay, so it's going to take a few minutes. You still have eastbound 275. That is slow from right around the AA on over to 471. Northbound 471 from Grand into downtown as everybody's detouring around 75. Southbound 75, that ramp to the lateral still closed due to high water there. Eastbound and westbound 50 at Wooster Pike. You've got a tree down blocking the roadway. A broken down westbound on 275 in the upper part of the loop at 42. The three right lanes are blocked. Traffic is heavy all the way back to 71. And if you're heading westbound on 50, right there at the 6th Street Viaduct, over 75, they have the three right lanes blocked. Traffic is brought to you by Metro. 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Make Metro your way to go at go-metro.com. I'm Denise Johnson. That's your traffic.
1: Why don't people who don't live in Cincinnati not like Cincinnati?
2: Yeah, what's up with that?
1: Also, bad news if you're a drinker. And why are people showing up on dates as goblins? Welcome to Thursday, the 18th of June, 2026. We're Jeff and Jen. And here it is, your news that didn't make the news on Cincinnati's Q102. Before we get to those stories, Father's Day is this Sunday, which means it's time to cram on what to get your dad, who always says the same thing. I don't want anything. Don't spend money on me.
2: That is all my dad ever. And then when I would buy him something, his first question would be, how much? How much?
1: Yeah.
2: Always wanted to know.
1: What did I tell you? How don't much? Get me anything. What did you spend on this?
2: No, he would just, how much?
1: How much?
2: Those two words.
1: Yeah. Well, someone on social media asked, okay, dads, then what do you want for Father's Day? Really?
2: Mm-hmm.
1: And don't say beef jerky and mugs, because we know that's not true. So here are some of the best responses. To be able to spend time with my family and not be expected to go out to a meal with my in-laws. That's honest.
2: Yep.
1: That's pretty good.
2: Mm-hmm.
1: So give him that. A day off. Yeah. And that's what moms want, right? On Mother's Day?
2: A lot of moms will make that request. You betcha.
1: If you can't make that happen from his job, maybe swing it on another weekend day, like taking care of the lawn or whatever else, so he can chill, spend time with his hobbies, tinkering in the garage or whatnot.
2: Mm-hmm.
1: Go to a baseball game, eat some hot dogs, and enjoy time with my kids away from screens. That would be nice.
2: Yeah.
1: Said one dad. Another dad said, I'd love to actually go on a long hike with my kids.
2: Fun.
1: Another dad said, I want to pack a cooler. I want to go to a local park, set up a small grill, grill up some burgers, drink a beer or two, and hang out with my wife and daughter. That's all I want.
3: Sounds nice.
1: Mm-hmm. Does sound nice.
2: What did you used to do for your dad, Tim?
3: He likes to just spend time together, so even to today, we'll do something together, go out to dinner. Mm-hmm. Maybe if they're in town, we go to a Reds game or just something like that.
2: Yeah, just hang.
1: Mm. Another dad said, I'd like to play a round of golf with my son and my father on a day with nice weather, have a great cheeseburger after, maybe some cold beers.
3: My dad loves to golf, and he tried to get me and my brother to kind of get into it a little bit, and my brother's not bad, but I just can't. After the third hole, I'm like, okay, let's go to the clubhouse.
2: Are you bored, or is it frustrating, or both?
3: It's frustrating.
2: Yeah.
3: I'll go to putt-putt.
2: That's a lot of finesse involved with golf. Mm-hmm.
1: This guy said, I love my family, but I'm also an introvert. So the perfect day for me would be my wife leaving with the kids at dawn and not coming back to the house until bedtime.
2: And what I'm curious about is, like, does he spend a lot of time with his family? You know,
1: he might just be watching his, you know, nerdy movies, Italian movies.
2: On a regular everyday basis. I mean, is he spending a lot of time with kids?
1: Maybe
2: the
1: he doesn't feel like he gets enough. Yeah, I don't know.
2: To where he needs a break from them?
1: Maybe.
2: You know?
1: Yeah. Another dad said a pressure washer would be nice.
2: I think my dad has like six pressure washers.
1: If you must get me something.
2: That was always a big, yeah.
1: Yeah. And then finally, I just want to be listened to without having to repeat myself.
2: There you go.
1: Some classic dad.
2: Mm-hmm.
1: Oh, what else? So this goblins thing, this goblins trend.
2: Mm-hmm.
1: That's just one of the worst parts about dating is spending hours preparing only to lose interest within minutes of being there. We hear that a lot. So this new trend might save you time. People online are calling it goblintimacy. Goblintimacy. The idea is that instead of working your butt off to present the very best version of yourself, you just show up as a goblin, not in an actual goblin costume, of course.
2: Just your worst possible.
1: Yes, just your as is.
2: This is it.
1: Pretty much. You're very normal you, for better, for worse. The you that if you two were to get married someday and spend the rest of your life with each other, this is the you they would see more often than not.
2: Yes, I get that. I like that.
1: You're not hiding any flaws.
2: Yeah.
1: You're being upfront about your baggage from the very beginning.
2: Yep.
1: It's basically being real, and the other person can take it or leave it.
2: Yeah.
1: It's not about laziness.
2: Nope.
1: Because everyone's inner goblin comes out eventually.
2: Oh, yeah. I mean, you can't hide it forever.
1: So this is a way to cut to the chase and weed out the people who will never be right for you in the long run anyway.
2: Right.
1: That said, actual laziness is still frowned upon. Because one big key to goblin-timacy,
2: yeah,
1: is not coming across as low effort. You want to be authentic, but you don't want to be disrespectful. There is a difference.
2: There is a line.
1: It's more about reducing friction for first dates by not over-curating yourself while still investing in real intimacy.
2: Mm-hmm.
1: So that's why people are showing up on dates as, quote-unquote, goblins.
2: Gotcha.
1: Yeah.
2: Nice.
1: What was the other tease? Drinking.
2: Oh, very last page.
1: This yeah, new study.
2: Good news.
1: So for years, many people believe that a glass of wine with dinner might actually be good for you. And just think about all those, you know, really old French people drinking wine, living their best life. But the latest study says there really isn't any evidence that any amount of drinking improves your health. Researchers analyzed U.S. health data and found no health benefit from alcohol at any level of consumption.
2: Look at that.
1: Instead, they found the risk of death increases even among people who would be considered moderate drinkers. For example, men who drink around 2 alcoholic beverages a day face roughly a 4% lifetime risk of dying from an alcohol-related illness or injury.
2: Hmm.
1: The study also, which, you know, it may not sound like a lot to you, but it's an increase nevertheless.
2: Yeah.
1: And the study also found women face a greater risk of alcohol-related liver disease than men do at similar drinking levels. Researchers say younger adults get no health benefits from alcohol at all either, with many alcohol-related deaths tied to car crashes, injuries, and violence. So based on the findings, the authors recommend limiting alcohol intake to no more than 1 drink per day for both men and women if you must have one.
2: If you must.
1: If you must.
3: Speaking of
1: no more than one.
3: I thought this was pretty cool. We went to the Reds game yesterday as a group here at the station, and I walked in with Joe, our production guy, and he's like, "Hey, man, I know you've been drinking those NA beers. Were you going to have an NA beer today?" And I said, actually, I was going to check and see if they had them here because, yeah, I'm not going to drink today, but I'll have an NA beer at the ballpark.
2: He's like, sure.
3: He's like, did you know they have a designated driver program at Great American Ballpark? And I said, I didn't. And so Joe and I went up to it's like the customer service desk at the ballpark.
2: Mm-hmm.
3: And you sign up as a DD and you get an armband and you get to drink NA beers for $1.
2: Oh, wow. Well, that's a heck of a deal.
1: That's pretty cool.
3: That's what I thought.
2: I like it.
3: So if you're going to the game and you're going to drink an NA beer, walk over and, you know, sign up for the designated driver thing.
2: Yeah, how many people really genuinely like the taste of beer?
3: I do.
2: Yeah. I mean, we always drank it because it was the cheapest option, but I can't say that I ever loved it.
1: No, I liked it. Ice cold Bud Light, especially at a baseball game.
2: A draft, cold, really yeah, cold, totally. At a ball game was when it tasted the best.
1: Yeah.
3: That's why I wanted it.
2: But-
1: Joshua was asking me, Jeff, did you hear Boston ran out of beer because of the World Cup visitors? Yes, yeah. We did. We talked about that yesterday. The Scots and the Norwegians clearing out the beer.
2: Mm-hmm.
1: And speaking of the Norwegians at the World Cup, because they played against it, right? They beat Iraq the other day at Gillette Stadium. Norwegian soccer fans, there's a video taken at Boston's South Station, mm-hmm. which it's got a very long escalator, and it shows dozens of Norway fans riding up an escalator while doing a synchronized Viking row with some wearing like Viking helmets wrapped in Norwegian flags. And it looked really cool, but like my heart was in my throat because they just had a big tragedy, a freak accident a couple of weeks ago where someone's clothing got caught, I guess, in the somehow got caught in the escalator and it choked the poor dude to death.
2: Oh, God.
1: Yeah, it was the craziest, freakiest mm-hmm. thing.
2: That's terrible.
1: Not the kind of thing you see every day, but I just saw all these like people wearing these draped Norwegian flags and they're sitting on the steps on the escalator.
2: Yeah.
1: And, you know, they're doing the roaming thing and I'm like, please, God, don't let anything happen.
2: Yeah, no kidding.
1: It doesn't take much for something like that to happen.
2: No, it really doesn't.
1: They do have those kill switches at the ends of those. You've seen those. In the event that if you ever see someone get stuck or caught, they do have them at the tops and bottoms of those escalators. But having said that, people loved it, of course, with one calling it the most Norwegian thing they had ever watched, while others got nervous and wondered how the flags and capes didn't get caught in the escalator.
2: I'll tell you, the escalators at Heathrow are cool because they go flat for like 10 or 15 feet before they start to go up or down.
1: They kind of help you
2: get stabilized.
1: Yourself.
2: Yes.
1: Yeah, no doubt. We're going to take a break. Coming up, the top annoying maxing trends we're looking up online these days. That and what is the worst city in Cincinnati? I'm sorry, so the worst city in the U.S., Cincinnati popped up on the list, I'm sad to say, but why? Why do people outside of Cincinnati why do they not like Cincinnati?
2: What are they not getting?
1: So we'll get to that after the break. But first, Denise Johnson has been busy this morning. Here she is now with your latest traffic.
5: Well, the good news is they did reopen all the lanes of northbound 75 on the north side of the Brent Spence Bridge. And traffic right now still slow from just around Buttermilk as you're heading into downtown, 20-25 minutes. Still have some slow traffic due to that closure. You're slow from Taylor Mill over to 471 on eastbound 275. And north 471 is heavy from Grand to the river. You have southbound 75, the ramp to the lateral, that is still closed due to some high water concerns there. East and westbound US 50 is still closed at Wooster Pike due to a downed tree. In that Sailor Park area, you have a downed power lines that has US 50 blocked in both directions at Monitor. And westbound 50 right there at the 6th Street Viaduct over 75, they have the three right lanes blocked there. Traffic is brought to you by Metro. 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I'm Denise Johnson. That's your traffic.
1: And as we assess the damage this morning, we'll see some sun today. Although there is the chance of afternoon showers and thunderstorms again this afternoon, but not nearly as violent as what we saw last night. So there shouldn't be any damage, but we're watching it nevertheless. Today's high 81. Right now it's 71 degrees. 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
6: The forecast from Fox 19 Now First Alert Weather on Q102.
7: After a very stormy overnight, we will continue to see showers into this afternoon, which could exacerbate some of the flooding we saw earlier this morning. So be on the lookout for ponding or pooling on the roadways. Heading into your Friday, we'll have comfortable sunshine, no rain chance on the way. 76 degrees will be your high temperature. But heading into the weekend, more storm chances are on the way for your Saturday, Sunday, and even Monday.
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1: Well, this is going to ruffle some feathers.
2: Oh, fun. My favorite.
1: People on Reddit were sharing what they think is the worst city in the country.
2: Okay. The worst city. What's the worst city in the country you've ever visited?
3: Fort Smith, Arkansas.
1: I've driven through Gary, Indiana. I could have lived without that.
2: Yeah.
1: That's a depressing.
3: Fort Dodge, Iowa. That was pretty bad.
2: Yeah. How about Joliet, Illinois?
1: Never been.
3: Driven through it. Didn't stop or do anything.
2: Yeah.
1: Camden, New Jersey. I wasn't sure I'd make it out of there alive once, but I've been told that there are parts of Camden that are being revitalized.
2: Actually quite nice.
1: On the other side of the river from Philadelphia.
2: Yeah.
1: But no, let's take a look at the list. Let's see. Springfield. What am I looking at here? Springfield, Illinois.
2: That's our state capital.
1: Yeah.
2: Yeah. There's not a lot going on.
1: They don't really say why.
2: Yeah. I mean, if they're going to name one, they need to say why.
1: Someone said Cincinnati. I hated Cincinnati because Cincy has really weird vibes.
2: Can you be more specific?
1: Yeah. What weird vibes?
3: That's called being unique.
1: What weird vibes are they talking about?
2: If they're from a city where people don't ever make eye contact or talk to each other, and she came here and people were friendly, might freak them out a bit.
1: Oh.
3: I will say, when I first moved here, I had two thoughts. Having lived in an area that was always being developed and

0: glad you chose our school. Yeah. This is the best school ever. You're so happy. We're so happy you're at our school. But don't sit at our lunch table.
1: Right. Yeah.
0: That was kind of the vibe when I first moved here. And it took a minute to kind of make a friend group and figure it out.
1: But it does. But once you're in, you're in.
0: But it could be a little bit of that if people are just visiting for a week or two.
2: Yeah.
1: It could be.
0: I don't know.
1: I've heard people say the other thing, too, that especially like from the Northeast, the whole like where you went to high school thing, because where I come from,
0: Nobody cares.
1: People have moved on. That's assuming they even are still living where they lived.
2: Mm-hmm.
1: I mean, getting reunions together. We had a big graduating class, so you'd think it'd be easy with all those kids, but you'd be surprised. We're lucky if we get 10% of the entire class to show up for those things. Yeah.
2: That's crazy.
1: I know. And they even schedule it around Thanksgiving because they feel like that's a time where you will have the most people in town. But
2: man, I think we get like 80 or 90%. And then those of us that are there know every single person that isn't. Like we could sit there. Where's Lana? Where's Lorna?
1: No, no.
2: Where are they at? And we'll call them and be like, what are you doing? Why aren't you here?
1: No, I mean, we got a Facebook group and we stay in touch on Facebook. But my buddy Mark, who he was actually one of my first friends that I made when I transferred from that school, because I went to another school across town, but I wanted to be in this other school. Mark was one of my first friends, and he's the guy that's organized the reunions all these years. He finally had it. And this was like 40 years after our graduation. He said, that's it. I'm done. It's like pulling teeth with these people.
2: Yeah.
1: I'm not doing it anymore. Someone else take this job. So, yeah, Cincinnati, for whatever reason, came up high on the list of cities that people just don't get. Mm. My sister doesn't like it either.
2: Yeah.
1: Yeah. Like, it just surprises me how we can be so different. Because I took to it immediately.
2: Right.
1: Like, I came around that cut in the hill, I was hooked.
2: Oh, you were.
1: When I saw the city coming around the cut in the hill for the first time, it was in August of 2002. I'm like, this is it.
2: Yeah.
1: It's home for me.
2: You were sold quick.
1: Yeah, big
2: time. What hotel did we stay in?
1: We stayed. It was kind of gnarly. It's closed. It's long since closed.
0: Millennium?
1: It was the Holiday. It's like a Holiday Inn Express. That it was around the corner from, it was in the same building as Batsaki's.
2: It was a weird entrance, wasn't
0: it? Oh, yeah, yeah.
1: Yeah, it's in that like brutalist style building that has, it appears to have no windows.
0: I think they're renovating that to be something new right now, but I know which building you're talking about.
1: That'll be interesting. Yeah, it was so weird. Like your hotel room had no window. It was
2: really
1: bizarre.
2: Is a miracle we took this job. I mean, when you just think about how the whole just interviewing process kind of went.
1: Oh, yeah, that was, I can't even get into it. It was just, it was kind of a wild night.
2: One of the powers that be that had, you know, it was highly influential on whether or not we got hired.
1: One of the decision makers.
2: Yes, who is no longer with the company, has not been with the company, I mean, left probably, we were here a year.
1: Yeah.
2: Maybe when he left.
1: Yeah.
2: Yeah. Had a little too much to drink at dinner.
1: Yeah, he did.
2: At Carlo and Johnny.
1: He did.
2: And boy, he had a lot to say.
1: He sure did. That was quite a scene.
2: It was.
1: And the other decision makers were mortified.
2: Yeah, they were.
1: And so apologetic.
0: There's always one.
1: And even then, yeah. I was like,
2: Well, we came from a place where we were working with and for a bunch of nut jobs.
1: Yes.
2: So there was nothing all that shocking about the behavior. It didn't throw us for a loop at all.
1: Not at all.
2: No. It was like, what a...
1: It was a fun party.
0: Radio. We're
1: and
0: all
1: by the way,
0: nuts.
1: This Carlo and Johnny place, whoever owns this place is on to something.
2: That's pretty good.
1: Yeah.
2: I like it.
1: Oh, my God. That was so good. Yeah.
2: So
1: I know.
2: Funny.
1: I will be connected to Cincinnati in one way, shape, or form for the rest of my life.
2: Yeah.
1: I may not live here or die here forever, but I will always come back and have roots here.
2: Yeah.
1: I've lived here longer than anywhere in my life.
2: Me too.
1: Love this city.
2: Me too.
1: Love this area. Hmm? Let's see. But the rest of the cities on this worst cities in the U.S. list, I kind of agree with.
0: Yeah, what kind of company are we keeping here
1: okay.
0: on this list?
1: Behind Cincinnati, Salt Lake City. I don't know why, but it just gives me the creeps.
2: You know too much.
1: Barstow, California. Barstow is hideous, and it looks like a Mad Max wasteland.

0: I would agree with that. Oh, Camden, New Jersey. The absolute zero of New Jersey.
1: There you go.
0: Yep. Someone said, a friend of mine lives in New Orleans, and he says the best thing about a hurricane is that it floods a few inches and it cleans the streets up for a day.
1: Oh, jeez.
0: Someone else said Toledo, Ohio. It is the physical representation of depression.
2: I lived there for 1 year.
1: Yeah.
0: What did you think?
1: Was it bad?
2: It has the greatest people. People are amazing.
0: That's good.
2: The vibe of the city I would describe as slightly weird.
1: I spent a lot of years there growing up. I had my grandparents live there and my aunt and uncle and three cousins.
2: Great zoo.
1: So we would go to, every Christmas was in Toledo. We'd spend a couple weeks in the summer there.
2: I didn't hate it. Sometimes. Didn't love it.
1: Yeah.
2: It's kind of in the middle. But they're going through a revitalization there now, mm-hmm. too. So that's good.
0: Someone else said, Daytona Beach disappointed me so much. For a somewhat famous beach town, I expected so much more. It's really run down.
2: Watch On Patrol Live. They do Daytona Beach as one of their regular police departments they follow. Yeah. It's interesting. Well, it's Florida.
0: Someone else said Los Angeles, where dreams go to die. I don't know that that's true. A lot of people have made it big in Los Angeles. Someone else said I could feel the smog sticking to my skin. Hmm. You know, the interesting thing for me, like when I got into radio a million years ago, there was, it still is. It's a high turnover job. But when I started in it, you really kind of had to go where the work was and you really didn't have any control over it. Like you couldn't just necessarily count on getting a job in your hometown because there are so few jobs in radio. There's only so many radio stations, only so many positions, and the talent pool was really competitive. Mm-hmm. And so in those days, it meant that you'd kind of have to bounce around the country, just like in the WKRP Cincinnati theme song.
2: Up and down the dial.
0: Up and down the dial, town to town. And that's pretty much what it was until you landed somewhere where you stuck, like we did Cincinnati, thank God.
1: Yeah.
0: And the challenge is like finding, because there were some places that I didn't love. Like I spent time in Portland, Maine. Wasn't really happy there. Wasn't my town at the time, which is weird, as I could totally go back there now because I'm a different person and it's really a different city. It's come a long way from where it was. But if I had no choice but to move to Los Angeles, even though that would be way at the bottom of my list, I know I could find a pocket somewhere in a little neighborhood like Silver Lake or someplace like that, which is sort of like suburbia, but it's still, just a few miles northwest of downtown. So you still have access. It's not cheap, but if you have no choice, if you got to go where the work is or you got to move somewhere for a job.
1: Yeah.
0: You got to make it work, right?
1: Yeah.
0: Someone else said Springfield, Illinois. As someone said, Springfield, Illinois, other responses were, no, Springfield, Missouri. Someone else said, no, Springfield, Massachusetts. Someone else said, no, Springfield, Oregon.
1: Yeah.
2: Springfield, Ohio?
0: Springfield, Ohio did not make the list. So.
1: That is funny.
0: I'm sorry if they talk smack about your hometown, but who cares? I just think it's entertaining.
2: It is.
0: How people perceive other places.
1: Yeah.
0: They say the grass is greener elsewhere. Not always.
1: Yeah. I wonder what the percentage of people is that grew up here and are like, can't wait to get out.
0: I know a couple people.
1: I gotta go. I gotta get out of here. And then they leave and then ultimately end up coming back because they can't find anywhere else they like as much.
2: Also, as an outsider, and Jeff, you probably can relate to this too, and same Jen, is like, you don't know what you have if you've never left and seen other things.
1: Yeah.
2: We've all lived in other places that were not our home.
1: Yeah.
2: And when you see different ways of life and people's, ins and outs don't happen the same way. You get perspective and then you realize, oh, this actually is a really cool place.
1: Mm-hmm.
2: Too bad the people that live here don't always realize it. But
1: I don't know.
0: I think my sister's issue is she always seems to come here when we have the worst weather. Or it's when it's like really cold, gray, and dank out there and we have no leaves on the trees.
1: It is rough in January and February. Yeah. It's a little dark.
0: But like whenever they come to town, I always try to show them a good time. I take them to all the good places and they acknowledge that we have a really good food scene here. But and the other thing that she did say was a positive was how, you can pretty much get from one end of town to the other in less than an hour, which you can't do where we come from.
1: Yeah.
0: In the Boston area.
1: Yeah.
0: In traffic. But yeah, outside of that, she's like, I don't get why you like it there so much.
2: It's the people. It's the people. People,
1: it's you.
0: Yes.
1: So funny.
0: Is anyone else maxed out on the blank maxing trends? Fill in the blank something maxing trends.
1: There's a lot of it.
0: Google just released a list of the annoying maxing trends we've been searching for online.
1: Yeah.
0: And many of them probably are just us trying to figure out what the heck they are. Here's a list. You've heard of friction maxing. We've talked about this. Friction maxing, which is deliberately making things harder or more inconvenient to build discipline or resilience, like taking cold showers, deleting delivery apps, parking far away, mm-hmm. which forces you to walk, that kind of thing.
1: Mm-hmm.
0: Okay. Cortisol maxing. Living in a way that seems designed to maximize stress hormones, like overworking, doom scrolling, and
1: not sleeping
0: too little.
1: Enough. Yes, that is always.
0: And it's usually unintentional, of course.
1: Right.
0: Here's one I have not heard of. Chud maxing.
1: Chud?
0: Chud maxing is ironically embracing the taste, habits, or aesthetic associated with uncultured, unpleasant internet chuds, like eating gas station food, wearing cargo shorts, or sharing loud opinions online. Well, no, that could be fun. And then Nona maxing.
1: Nona maxing?
0: Nona maxing is adopting the life of an Italian grandmother, like cooking from scratch, gardening, and prioritizing oneself so much better. Prioritizing cozy domestic routines. I skipped a paragraph. Cozy domestic routines. And then mogging maxing.
2: What is that? I've heard people talking mogging? About mogging, and I don't know what it is.
0: Aggressively trying to maximize one's ability to mog others. In other words, to look, dress, or present oneself so much better that other people seem inferior by comparison.
1: Mm.
0: This outshining can be in the form of fitness, grooming, fashion, or something social. That's mogging max.
1: Okay.
0: Because there's something within you that really feels the need to do that. You need to feel superior.
2: I think some people just naturally do that.
0: Google says maxing was first searched in 2022, but has reached its highest levels this year. So there you go. Those are all the annoying maxing trends that are happening right now on Google Trends.
3: Cue Wheel of Meat.
0: Well, this is fun. Now we got Father's Day happening on, what is Sunday, right? Is it this Sunday?
1: It is.
0: I get confused because you said, you know, you were born on Father's Day, and I know
1: it's the third Sunday of the month.
0: The third Sunday of the month, right. So anyway, let's see. We got Josh on line one, he's a best friend. He's a friend of the family.
1: Yeah.
4: Hey, how's it going, guys?
1: Hey, Josh. What's going on?
4: Just flinging some groceries for Kroger. Just enjoying the day so far. How are you guys doing?
0: We're doing good. We wanted to share with you a note that Alexa sent us. Care to hear it?
4: Yeah, I would love to hear it.
0: All right, so the dad in my life is my boyfriend, Josh, who is a Jeff and Jen best friend, coincidentally. Also listens to every episode of your show. Thank you, Josh. We love that. And I think he should spin the wheel because he sacrifices so much for us and works so hard so I can be a stay-at-home mom for our boys. It says here his favorite kind of meat is a T-bone cooked medium, and he doesn't cook. I do.
4: That sounds about right.
0: So in light of that, we have the wheel of meat here in the studio, which is loaded with all kinds of cuts of meat. We got your T-bone. Which you can pick that, or you can go with, let's see, porterhouse, brisket, prime rib, flank steak, short rib, sirloin. We added chicken and duck to the wheel of meat. But regardless, if you pick the right cut and it lands on your cut of meat, you win a $100 Kroger gift card.
4: Well, she's a sweetheart for sending that message, and in honor of her message, we'll go with T-Bone.
0: You want to go with a T-Bone? Okay, let's do the T-Bone, shall we? Can you hear the cuts of meat slapping? And can you identify the sound of a T-bone when it hits the floor?
1: There's probably a little extra clunk.
0: Yeah. No, you're right. You got it, bud. Congratulations.
4: Yeah! Woo!
0: You got a $100 gift card from Kroger that you can spend on, I don't know, T-bones or whatever else your heart desires. 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
4: Thank you so much, Enjoy guys. I love listening to you guys.
0: We love you, too. So I'm going to put you on hold because Tim wants to talk to you on the other line and get you set up with everything. And we do hope you have a great weekend. So don't hang up, okay?
4: Thanks so much, guys. Good to hear from you.
0: Good to hear from you. Hang on one second. All right, we got Denise Johnson. She's been super busy this morning, and she is standing by with your latest Q102 traffic.
5: Well, the good news is they did reopen all the lanes of northbound 75 on the north side of the Brent Spence Bridge, and traffic right now still slow from just around Buttermilk as you're heading into downtown, 20-25 minutes. Still have some slow traffic due to that closure. You're slow from Taylor Mill over to 471 on eastbound 275, and north 471 is heavy from Grand to the river. You have southbound 75, the ramp to the lateral, that is still closed due to some high water concerns there. East and westbound US 50 is still closed at Wooster Pike due to a down tree. In that Sailor Park area, you have a down power lines that has US 50 blocked in both directions at Monitor. And westbound 50 right there at the 6th Street Viaduct over 75, they have the three right lanes blocked there. Traffic is brought to you by Metro. Say goodbye to high gas prices when you ride Metro. Make Metro your way to go at go-metro.com. I'm Denise Johnson. That's your traffic.
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0: beginning.
1: Okay, 8:31 with Jeff and Jan. We got some sun expected today, even though it's cloudy out there right now, predominantly cloudy out there right now, but there will be some sun before day's end. We're actually going to get a mixed bag of everything because there is an outside chance of a shower, even a thunderstorm at some point this afternoon. Not nearly as severe as what we dealt with last night, but could be some storm activity. Nevertheless, we'll see a high of 81 today. Right now, it's 72 at Cincinnati's Q102.
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2: B.
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2: 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It's the 1K letter of the day on Q102.
1: Now, the way this works is we give you a letter of the alphabet. If you can answer 10 questions in 30 seconds that begin with that letter, you will win $1,000.
4: That's a lot of money.
1: It is a lot of money.
4: All right, caller 20 gets to play. 513-749-2320. Good luck.

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2: Hey, Wanda, how are you?
3: I'm pretty good, you?
2: Pretty good. Wanda, if you could live anywhere in the world and money was no object.
4: Oh, fun game.
2: Where would you want to be? Where would you want to live?
3: Oh,
2: you live anywhere.
3: Hawaii.
2: Hawaii.
5: That's a solid choice. I would choose somewhere tropical as well. I would probably have to do a little more research because that whole money not being
2: like, an object.
5: Yeah, I've never really, looked at it through that lens seriously. Mm. Right?
2: Yeah.
5: So,
2: I don't know a whole lot about Hawaii. I've never been, and I wouldn't even know where to begin. Like, where would be the best island to vacation that wouldn't be overrun with tourists, but still relatively affordable? I know.
5: And beautiful.
2: Very little about. Meanwhile, I think Fritz has been there twice. I think Kristen's been. Everybody I know has been there.
5: I have not been there.
6: I have not been either.
5: I'm afraid to go. I'm afraid I won't come home.
2: You'll fall in love.
5: I might. Yeah. The tropical flowers get me. Like a tropical jungle.
2: Yeah.
5: That does me in. Tropical jungle with a beach.
2: Oh,
5: both?
2: Yeah.
5: Forget about it.
2: No wonder you love Costa Rica so much.
5: Yeah, no kidding.
2: Well, let's try to win you $1,000 for your Hawaii fund. Wanda?
5: Yes, let's do it. Okay. Wanda? You know the rules, you know how to play. Let's see what we got today.
3: All right. Be a good letter.
2: You got a pretty decent letter. Yeah, it's a vowel, but it's the letter A.
5: All righty.
2: And you also get one free pass.
5: Ooh.
2: Now, Wanda, for those of you listening, Wanda has played before. She's probably one of about three or four players that are very good at this game.
5: Yes, very good, Wanda.
2: Typically very good. You're usually one of the quicker ones.
5: Mm-hmm.
2: She's got her pass rhythm down pretty well.
5: Yeah.
2: And so if you can answer 9 questions in 30 seconds that begin with the letter A, you will win $1,000.
5: In business, all right. Babe. All right. Are you ready?
3: Yep.
5: Because I'm ready. So let's do it.
2: Okay.
5: Here we go with the letter A. Name something you put on a plate.
3: Pass.
5: Something green.
3: Aldi.
5: A vegetable.
3: Vegetable. Asparagus.
5: Something cold.
3: Pass.
5: Something you cut.
3: Apricot.
5: Something you wash.
3: Apron.
5: A drink.
3: Apple cider.
5: A clothing item.
3: Aldi's.
5: A celebrity.
2: Okay, did you say
3: Alan Alda?
2: Alan Alda?
5: That's a double A. You get extra points.
2: A clothing item? What was
3: thinking?
2: Oh.
3: I said Aldi's. I was thinking.
2: Oh, Aldi's.
5: That's what Ascot is what I thought.
2: Oh, an Ascot. Oh,
5: an Ascot.
2: Dang.
6: Fred. Yeah. Scooby-Doo.
5: Yeah.
2: All right. Well, not Wanda's best day, but...
5: But, those vowels get tricky.
2: Yes.
5: They are hard.
2: Yeah. Vowels are tricky.
5: Yep.
3: Yeah.
2: All right, my friend. We'll talk to you again.
3: Thank you.
2: You got it.
3: All right.
5: Yeah.
2: Bye. Take it easy. Yeah, what else did I see this morning? Oh, they're about to do the big parade in New York for the Knicks.
5: Oh.
2: Yeah.
5: That'll be fun.
2: Boy, it's early.
5: Yeah.
2: And people are out.
5: Yeah.
2: They're looking a little sleepy in New York this morning.
5: Well, they've been very busy, burning things.
6: Maybe that's why it's in the morning.
2: Not everybody.
6: That may be strategic.
2: Now, there's a few bad apples, but...
6: It'll be good.
5: Yes. Yeah. It'll be cool.
2: Right.
5: Someday.
2: People love
5: someday
2: to pile
5: that's
2: on.
5: That's going to be us, you guys. Someday, we're going to win a championship. It's going to be a World Series for the Reds or a Super Bowl for the Bengals. It's going
6: to
5: happen.
6: Joe Burrow talked to the media yesterday, and I don't know if it was just me, but his swagger and his confidence seemed kicked up a notch.
5: Yeah.
6: And I liked it. He was even talking about how this year's Bengals team feels like his championship season at LSU, which, by the way, he don't really talk about that very much.
5: Yeah.
6: He also said that he's going to be quote unquote mean. When it comes to something's going on with the team, he's going to call it out right then with some tood.
5: Look at that.
6: With some urgency.
5: Nice.
6: He's going to embrace the pressure.
2: Yeah. Well, he's earned it.
6: Yeah.
2: Like he's been there long enough and proven himself.
6: Yep. So, I don't know. It just feels a little different. He's acknowledged that he's looking at it a little different. He also turns 30 this year. So,
5: wow, that's so crazy.
6: Maybe he's just in that let's get this done mode.
5: he's had a point in his career where it's possible he's only got a handful of years left. I mean, really?
6: I had read that he's been hanging with Tom Brady a lot.
2: Has he?
6: In the offseason, and that he's been sort of, you know, they've been consulting each other on some strategies and how to build the team morale and still also get momentum going and all these
2: things. I think there might have been a positive influence from Joe Flacco a little bit,
6: too. Yeah,
5: probably.
6: Absolutely.
5: Yeah.
2: Speaking of leadership.
5: Right.
6: So I don't know. I was impressed and happy with what I saw.
5: Love it.
2: It's exciting. Okay, we're going to take a quick break. Coming up in just a bit, habits that make exercising easier, if you can believe that. But we'll take whatever we can get. First, another final look at traffic of the morning. Unless something breaks between now and this afternoon that shuts anything down, of course, we'll break in and let you know. But for now, Denise, what do we have?
0: We're still dealing with issues this morning where those storms rolled across the tri-state last night. You've got Lawrenceburg Road closed right now between Rosaletta and Suspension Bridge Road due to some flooding in the area. Some down power lines in the Sailor Park area. That has US 50 closed in both directions at Monitor. You've also got some storm damage that has Bender Road closed between River Road and Delhi. Westbound on 50 or the 6th Street Viaduct at 75. You have the right lanes blocked due to some flooding issues. And a tree is down, blocking both directions of US 50 at Wooster Pike. 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Make Metro your way to go at go-metro.com. I'm Denise Johnson. That's your traffic. Q.
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2: You know, we were thinking about how you show up for Q102 every single day.
5: Mm-hmm.
2: We wanted to find a way to show up for you, you know?
5: Yeah.
2: Here it's our turn. 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
5: Yeah. The right thing to do.
2: Without you, we wouldn't be here, right?
5: And it's really important, especially these days, to really let people know how you feel about them.
2: That you appreciate them, right?
5: Yeah, show gratitude.
2: Like you, Sherry Ferguson of Sparta, Kentucky. She's not listening. She's not been listening all that long. She's relatively new. She's in the 5-year club.
5: Uh-huh.
2: Which 5 years sounds like a long time, but, you know, we've had people listening really since childhood, so we consider Sherry one of our younger listeners. She loves anything Bruno Mars, and she's a big fan of the Jeff and Jen Morning Show. So we're going to make Sherry the code word this hour in honor of Sherry Ferguson of Sparta, Kentucky. Sherry spells her name S-H-E-R-R-I. That's S-H-E-R-R-I.
5: Okay.
2: It's good until 9 o'clock, so you still got enough of a window to get that in there. But if you enter it on the Q102 app under Listener Appreciation, that'll get you one step closer to scoring a pair of tickets to over 40 of the hottest shows this summer and fall throughout the rest of this year, actually. An opportunity for you to make some serious memories. And, of course, we also, as part of our grand prize, have a 4-day trip to Chicago to experience Lollapalooza. And that's what it's all about. Experiences. Yeah. Making memories. Thank you, Sherry, and you, for listening to Cincinnati's Q102.
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1: A lot of people struggle with being consistent when it comes to exercise.
2: Yeah.
1: Or maybe they struggle with motivation. And so BuzzFeed has a list of habits. If you can create these habits, the claim is that it will make exercising easier.
2: All right.
1: So to get at the best strategies for overcoming the barriers that keep us well-intentioned folks from making it to the gym. Let's see. Redditor asked the fitness community which habits will move the needle on making workouts easier, especially morning workouts. Let's see. Here are some of the best answers. Stand up as soon as your alarm goes off in the morning. In other words, don't lie around for a second just to rest your eyes. Don't start scrolling. Don't hit snooze. Oh. Yeah. It'll just make it worse. Someone else said, the first thing I do when my alarm goes off at 5 a.m. is to go to the bathroom, brush my teeth, which just doing that keeps me vertical long enough that I won't go back to bed.
2: Yeah.
1: Someone else said, set your phone or alarm clock across the room so you have to get up to turn it off. Didn't you say you did that?
2: I used to. Back a while. Yeah, that is helpful because you have to get up to shut it off. And then you're up.
1: Another fitness expert said, just show up. Even if you half-ass it, just show up. Because it's the habit that needs to be created more than anything else.
2: I've done every single one of these at some point or another.
1: All right. How about this?
2: It's so easy to fall back into habits. Okay, go ahead.
1: No, I understand. How about this? Have a bare minimum that you know you can convince yourself to do no matter how bad the day is, even if you really don't want to work out.
2: Mm-hmm.
1: Someone else said, my only goal every day is to walk through the doors of the gym. I make no commitment beyond walking through the doors. Yeah. If I could just get myself through the door, but the deal is with myself is that if I walk through the doors, the goal is accomplished and I can turn around and leave. But of course I never do.
2: Mm-hmm.
1: Sleep in your workout clothes. I don't know that
2: there
1: I want to
2: do
1: that.
2: Pop up and go.
1: Programming the coffee pot for 10 minutes before my alarm has changed my life by an almost embarrassing amount. There's something about the aroma of that coffee brewing that seems to motivate this person. Isn't that interesting?
2: It is interesting.
1: Someone said, start a great mystery audiobook, novel, or podcast and only allow yourself to listen while you're being active.
2: Hmm.
1: I had one lady say to me, you need to get shocks because like with earbuds, for some people, their earbuds fall out or they don't stay in.
2: Yeah.
1: Or they get kind of gross. They say shocks are kind of designed for working out and they don't actually go in your ear.
2: Okay.
1: They sort of like wrap around your like the back, so they're secure. They stay in place, like no matter what kind of workout you're doing. And
2: yeah,
1: I don't own them yet, and I haven't tried them yet. But that's what I'm told.
2: Are you thinking about it?
1: If listening to an audiobook or a novel or a podcast or something while you're working out helps the workout go by faster, helps entertain you while you're doing it.
2: Uh huh.
1: They recommend Shox as the brand, the go-to brand.
2: Okay,
1: I guess.
2: Good to know
1: for gym earpieces or headphones or whatnot. Let's see. Getting a friend or two to go with you was a... Okay, let me read that again. Take two. Getting a friend or two to go with you was a game changer for me. It's much harder to justify not going when someone else is involved. Yeah, okay.
2: Yeah.
1: You see that?
2: Yeah.
1: Someone else said... I never owned pets before, but getting a dog definitely gets me up and out in the morning.
2: Let me tell you, I got 22 eyes on me. Man, yeah. I better get my butt up and start feeding critters.
1: Yeah, not 22 dogs, but...
2: 22 eyes. I got 11 animals.
1: Or not 11, not 11 dogs. But
2: No.
1: Yeah.
2: But no, a 27-pound cat climbing on me and meowing.
1: Right.
2: You know it.
1: And then... The final is pretty much figuring out how working out makes or will make your life easier? Because this person said, on days when I work out before work, I have found that I'm much clearer headed, more focused, and more motivated.
2: See, I would love that. I can't get up at 3 o'clock in the morning to exercise.
1: I know. I
2: can't do it.
1: That wouldn't work for you.
2: No, it wouldn't work. But that would be ideal, to get it out of the way first thing in the morning and be done.
1: And I hear from people, like from my friends who do work out in the morning, that they have more energy and feel better overall throughout the day. There is that.
2: Mm-hmm.
1: But anyway, there's a bunch of them on BuzzFeed. FYI, habits that make exercising easier. Coming up, we continue to celebrate Listener Appreciation Month with the brand new code word, plus second date update. Stick around. More to come. 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
3: Celebrating Listener Appreciation Month. Because honestly, Q102 doesn't happen without you. So this summer, we're saying thank you the loudest way possible with concerts, trips, surprises, and hopefully memories you'll have forever, all summer long.
4: Yeah.
3: Let's take
4: forever
3: a moment.
4: Forever and ever.
3: Take a moment to recognize Tiffany Mockby of Aurora, Indiana. She works at one of our state psychiatric hospitals. She actually gives patients jobs inside the hospital.
4: Wow.
3: And she also has a son who is on the spectrum, and she's learned a lot from Jen and her her and Jacob's journey. So that is meaningful to her as well.
4: But, love to hear that.
3: But she loves everyone at Q102 from the morning show to evening. You make my 45-minute drive to and from work so much better. Thank you for all being so awesome. Thank you for being so awesome. And thank you for doing what you do.
4: Yep.
3: We wouldn't be here without you. And that's why we're making Tiffany the code word this hour. So if you hop on to the Q102 app and if you hit Q102 listener appreciation, you'll be able to put in Tiffany's name, T-I-F-F-A-N-Y, Tiffany. It's good until 10 o'clock. And then after that, we'll have a new name to pull. But for now, it is Tiffany. If you put that name in and enter it on the Q102 app, that'll get you one step closer to winning a pair of tickets to over 40 of the hottest shows this year. Not to mention the trip to Chicago for Lollapalooza, which will create so many memories.
4: Yeah. What a fun summer. You know, my funnest summers are when I've gone on tour with the New Kids on the Block, you know, and gone to a bunch of shows just night after night after night.
3: There's so many shows.
4: Right?
3: In every genre, pretty much. So hop onto the website if you want to sign up at WKRQ.com, and you can actually look at the list of concerts you would end up winning as well. It is 10 after 9 with Jeff and Jen. Expecting some sun with afternoon showers and possibly some storms as well later this afternoon. Today's high 81. Right now, we're sitting at 72 at Q102.
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0: Sometimes the first date seals your fate. 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
1: When are we going on our second date? You said you'd call me. How long should I wait?
2: All right. Allie is in need of a second date update this morning, and this is kind of what we do. Allie, you came to the right place.
3: Yeah.
4: We hope.
3: Hey, guys.
2: Welcome.
3: I've never thought I'd be doing one of these things. You know, like, I've listened forever, and I cringe, but here I am. And
2: here you are.
4: Yep.
2: All right. Well, why don't you tell us how you met Sean and how that first date went, and we'll go from there.
3: Yeah, totally. So I met him on Hinge, and I really liked him. You know, he's cute, smart, funny, you know, all the things, super easy to talk to. And, like, I was surprised by how much I liked him, because that's not normal for me to, like, jump in like that. So I saw his profile, and he sounded like a really good match and all the things. And his personality was just, like, so much bigger than I would have imagined. Like, super adventurous, like, works hard, like, rock climbs, cyclist, outdoorsy, all the things. And he's, like, super close to his family. He's got, like, two brothers, nieces. He just, the whole package, you know what I mean?
2: Mm-hmm.
3: He was showing me pictures of him. Like, we spent 2 hours together, like, one night. And I thought we really connected. And I really thought, like, I'd be seeing him again later. And I was super bummed because he hasn't called or texted. Like, we'd eaten at a restaurant, and when we left, he walked me to my car and, like, hugged me goodbye, and that was the last time I talked to him.
2: Huh.
3: Like, he did say, like, talk to you later, so I thought he'd be reaching out, but he hasn't. And, like, I did text him once, you know, to tell him, like, I had a really, really, really nice time, but he never wrote back.
2: Okay.
4: Hmm.
2: Did you guys venture into politics or start talking about kids?
3: Oh, God, no.
2: Okay.
4: Your future together, how many, you know, whether or not you'd change your name, what your diet will be when you're pregnant with your fourth child.
2: What your
4: kids'
2: names will be.
4: Yeah. Anything like that? What kind of house you wanted to buy?
3: No, like, we steered clear from all, like, the dangerous subjects, but he just talked a lot about, like, what he likes to do. Super outdoorsy, like I said, and, like, his family, and I was really into it because, like, I usually don't do that kind of stuff, but it sounds really cool.
4: Hmm.
2: That does sound cool. He could expose you to a lot of new and interesting things.
3: Yeah, like, that's, I'm looking forward to that, but, you know, like I said, here we are.
4: Right. Here we are. But, I mean, he seemed engaged and connect. I know you felt a connection and you felt you were engaged. Did he seem fully engaged in the conversation? Were you picking up on a sense of connection with him?
3: I mean, I thought so.
2: Right.
4: Yeah.
2: Okay. Well, why don't we take a break then? When we come back, we'll call Sean and see what his take was on his date with Allie. And if there's any chance of these two getting together again, a second date update continues next with Jeff and Jen, Cincinnati's Q102.

0: should I wait?
1: Sometimes the first date seals your fate. 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
2: All right, Allie meets Sean on Hinge. Big personality. He's active. He's adventurous. Comes from a big family. Really cool guy. And their date lasted like 2 hours. She found him wickedly fascinating and entertaining. Just the stories he had to tell. But the date ended in a hug and a talk to you later, which to me sounds like a blow off. She took it literally thinking they really would talk later. So yeah. She texted him and she never did hear back.
3: I almost feel like that's the biggest lie told on all these dates. I'll talk to you later or see you later.
2: Well, there's a chance we may run into each other at some point.
3: At the library.
2: Before I die.
4: I will say, though, talking to her before the break, we talked to a lot of people. I felt like she was on the clue bus. Like, she seemed like she had her bleep together.
2: On the ball.
4: Yeah. Yeah. Like, so for her to misinterpret that, you know.
3: Yeah.
2: Unless there's anything else you thought of, Allie, that we need to know before we call Sean.
5: I'm nervous. Like, we'll see what happens.
2: All right. Let's see what happens.
6: Hello?
2: Hi, can we speak to Sean, please?
6: Yeah, he's speaking.
2: Hey, Sean, it's Jeff, Jen, Fritch, and Tim at Q102. How are you, man?
6: I'm doing well. I hear you guys every morning. Like, what's the situation?
2: What's the situation, man? We're conducting an investigation. Jeff and Jen, I-team investigation.
6: Where's Scooby-Doo?
2: Well, more like, where is Sean? I mean, you kind of dropped off the face of the earth. We got an APB out on you.
6: Well, who said I was missing? I'm not on any milk cartons.
2: Your friend Allie, the woman you met on Hinge?
6: Yeah, she was really nice. Very nice, actually. And very pretty.
2: Yeah, I'll tell you what, she sounds like she's really on the ball, like she's got her bleep together, as Tim was saying, and at least that was our impression of her, and I don't know, she just thought you were a really cool guy, big personality, kind of larger than life.
6: That's good news to hear. I just don't think we had a lot in common.
2: No?
6: I guess this, like, larger than life personality kind of came from all the stories of me traveling to certain countries, and I like the great outdoors. So, like, everything that she would relay to me as the stories would finish would be like, oh, wow, I've never done anything like that. Or, wow, that's crazy. You did that. Oh, my God. Like, I don't think I could do that. And as much as I like someone who, you know, is obviously willing to listen, I'm willing to listen to them when they have their stories. But I just feel like, I'm not really up to it if we're not compatible. We're just two different people.
2: Well, do you not think that she would be open to trying some of those things? Or
3: are you looking for
2: places?
3: An experienced climber?
6: Precisely, yes. I'm looking for that experience.
7: Good luck.
6: Yeah.
2: You don't want to train a beginner.
6: Exactly.
3: Well, about that? Like, did you guys meet online? Were you clear about that in your profile that you were looking for someone who is outdoorsy and that these are the things that...
6: I mean, my profile picture is me holding a fish. So I don't think there's anything more outdoorsy than that.
2: Yeah, you know? But a goldfish doesn't count.
3: Yeah, or a salmon on a plate doesn't count.
7: But my boyfriend's like that. Like, he goes out on deep sea fishing adventures and
4: mudding.
7: He likes doing, and I don't. And I don't, like, I went one time and I was out. And it's fine because that's what he chooses to do with his own time.
2: And he was like, thank God.
7: No, I mean, he wants me to go. And I'm like, I can't.
2: Yeah.
7: I only got one fishing trip in me and it was not that
3: good. Well, as long as he's got other people he can go with, even though he would love to share it with you.
2: Yeah, that's what your side piece is for.
7: Yes, exactly. It's time for recruitment.
2: Right. Wow. Okay, that's too bad. We got Allie on the line. Allie, you still with us?
5: Yeah, I'm just super sorry if I misled you. It's just everything you describe that you do, it just sounds amazing. And I'd love to do those things. I don't have experience, but I'm totally up for it. I need some more adventure in my life.
6: I mean, I didn't get that vibe from you at all. And I don't want to be an ass. Like, I get that you want to try all these things, but do you think you'd be able to do all the cycling and the rock climbing, you know, things of that nature? Are you athletically inclined is my question. That's all. I should have asked that then, but here we are on the radio.
3: I mean, that's true. I mean, if you've got someone that is athletically inclined, they could probably, and in pretty good shape, they could pick up on what you're dropping pretty easily. But if you've got, you know, someone that's not been off the couch in a couple of years and
4: I think she's
3: eats
4: willing.
3: A lot of dough.
4: Yeah.
3: It could, and not very
2: she's
3: coordinated.
2: She's willing to try those things, but you want somebody who's going to be with you every step of the way, engaging in these activities, and you don't want someone slowing you down, it sounds like.
3: Oh, no.
6: I wouldn't phrase it that way, but considering what I saw in the date, I feel like Allie has like a really nice physique, and I believe her when she says I could do this. Mm-hmm. So there's only one way to find out, and I think that's kind of like the funness of this whole experience.
4: How
6: so,
4: did you each last score on your presidential physical fitness test?
3: How many sit-ups did you do?
7: It was always the
4: pull-ups. The rope thing always got me, yeah.
6: Can you pass the first round of America's Ninja Warrior or something like that?
7: No.
2: That's a tall order.
3: I mean, yeah, you're going to have to, it sounds like you're going to have to really be committed, that it's a lifestyle for him.
5: I mean, I'm pretty coordinated. I've played sports when I was in high school, so I think I can keep up.
7: Well, look at that.
4: I like the effort.
2: Yeah, if you guys are willing to go on a second date, we'd be happy to pay for it.
7: Let's do it. Ooh. Do it.
2: Buy dinner.
6: All right.
2: Dessert.
6: Allie, if you would like to have me on a second date, I would love to be yours on the second date.
3: Oh, how nice is that?
7: Hey.
2: But you're going to have to hike to it.
3: He'll meet you at the top of the mountain.
7: Tell me where the second date is. We're actually going to hike the gorge on a 3-day adventure down in Kentucky.
2: Yeah, we're going to drop down from a helicopter.
7: Sound good?
4: Do you wear those shoes that have the little individual things the for the toes, shoes? The toe shoes?
6: Oh, my God. Yes, I do have a pair of those.
4: Well, I hear they're excellent.
3: Wow.
2: All right, guys, this is awesome. So we'll set it up. You know, we'll just see what happens.
5: Awesome.
6: Sounds great.
3: Cool.
2: Excellent. Let's see. Allie, since you made the call, hang on. We'll say goodbye to Sean, and we'll set this up through Allie. You'll be hearing from her next.
6: Awesome.
2: All right, thanks, man. Yeah.
7: Cute.
0: Hillary Duff, Pitbull, Ludacris.
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1: I didn't realize that paint color, of all things.
2: Paint color. Mm-hmm.
1: Have such an impact on the value of your home. I mean, I'm sure if you paint it something hideous, of course.
2: It's got to be white or it's got to be very bland. White or a very light tan. Beigey.
1: At least that's what Zillow's 2026 paint color analysis has found. They spoke to more than 4,400 recent and prospective home buyers to find out just how interested they were in buying a home based on the color of some of its rooms, specifically the kitchen, bedroom, bathroom, and living room.
2: It's got to be neutral.
1: Yeah, white will always be a timeless, versatile choice. But sellers who default to all white walls everywhere may be leaving money on the table.
2: Yeah.
1: Zillow's home trends expert, Amanda Pendleton, explained buyers today respond to homes with soul.
2: Oh, really?
1: And paint is one of the easiest, most affordable ways to add personality and character to a space.
2: Wow, that's new.
1: And the right colors can stop a shopper mid-scroll and instantly create an emotional connection, which ultimately drives the higher offers.
2: Are they recommending a specific color?
1: Yeah, they have a list of what colors you should or should not paint in your home. And I'll give you an example, like ochre yellow.
2: Ochre. I'm not sure what ochre yellow.
1: O-C-H-R-E. They say it's the worst color for property value. It's
2: probably
1: like
2: a bright yellow.
1: No, it's a dark golden yellow hue.
2: Okay.
1: And they found that painting your bedroom, bathroom, and living room or kitchen this dark golden yellow hue could take an estimated $18,164 off the final offer price.
2: That's a lot.
1: They said even just having it in the kitchen can lower offers by over $6,000, almost $7,000. Fire hydrant red is also a no-no. Specifically, when it came to the bathroom, painting them the same red as a fire hydrant drove down the average of an offer by $6,000.
2: When you see a color like that, you kind of wonder, like, what's the thought process? You know, when you decided to go with that.
1: I mean, I understand.
2: Like in a kid's room
1: I've looked at a lot of houses in my lifetime. Oh, yeah. I've toured a lot of houses, and I understand sometimes you just want it to reflect you. You want it to be your personality. You know, there was a time when you thought this was going to be your forever home.
2: Mm-hmm.
1: Until, you know, for whatever reason, or maybe you found something bigger and better. Or you came into a windfall and you were like, oh, wait, no. Or I'm over it. I'm just sick of it. I'm ready for a change of scenery, or somebody had to leave because of a job sitch.
2: I know a lot of people that like to just change the color on the walls because that's the easiest way to completely change the look of your house.
1: Right. Let's see. Think twice about pale pink paint, because pale pink ranked in the bottom three paint colors. So probably stay away from that. Chocolate brown bedrooms rose offer prices. The retro colors back, and when used in a bedroom, chocolate brown added an average of $2,200 to the offer price of a home.
2: Mm.
1: Charcoal gray and sage gray were other top ranking bedroom colors.
2: Really?
1: Having a sage green living room, for instance, could add more than $1,000 to the offer price. And moody kitchen hues are in. Being bold when choosing a kitchen color could pay off, literally. It says here, charcoal gray or dark plum can bring in an extra $1,373 and $867, respectively.
2: Hmm. This is good information.
1: So stay away from the ugly yellows, the fire hydrant red, and the pale pink.
2: And you should be in pretty good shape.
1: And you should be good, yeah.
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0: Now we try to end the show on a high note. And with that, we have some good news stories to share with you this morning. It'll hopefully put a smile on your face as you head off into your Thursday. We'll start with a six-year-old boy in Norway who made an extraordinary discovery on a school field trip when he found a 1,300-year-old sword buried in the ground.
1: Cool.
2: Wow.
0: The artifact is a single-edged iron sword that likely dates back to the early Viking era. The teachers called the authorities. They brought in experts, and they confirmed its historical significance, and it was sent to a museum for preservation.
1: That's wild.
0: That is awesome. Isn't that wild?
2: Yeah.
0: Meanwhile, a woman in New York gave her 91-year-old grandmother a wonderful surprise by showing her a never-before-seen video of her wedding from 1955. Mm-hmm. Evidently, the footage had been hidden away for years, and it was just recently discovered. And it allowed this woman to relive her wedding day for the first time in 70 years.
2: Oh, wow.
0: And it's funny because her name is Shirley. She's watching the video here, and she made some funny comments and also became more emotional as she watched
3: it. I never knew there were pictures. Wow. Everybody's so serious. Oh, I forgot how pretty that dress was. I picked that dress out in Chicago by myself. Look at all the hair Elle had. Wow. Then they take us around town.
4: The whole town?
3: It's only one stop sign. Oh, Elle's black book.
2: What was that?
3: His addresses of his girlfriends.
2: Oh, really?
3: It was empty.
0: Oh, that's funny.
2: That is.
0: Also, an artist from the Bay Area who survived aggressive brain cancer is now expressing his gratitude by painting portraits of the doctors and caregivers who helped save his life. His name is Vincent Saratella, and he is a former Pixar animator. He says painting each portrait is his way of saying thank you and celebrating hospital workers who guided him through his fight. Here he is talking about
5: 100%. I'm alive today because of them. Art is something that's always been a constant since I was five. The highest form of gratitude from me is to, like, let me paint your portrait. Everybody behind me helped me recover when I was diagnosed with glioblastoma. It became an opportunity for me to show my gratitude and have them see themselves the way I see them.
0: That's really cool.
2: Wow.
0: Yeah.
6: Remember Austin Powers movies?
2: Sure.
0: Yes.
6: Mike Myers is talking about maybe doing another one. We'll have that story for you. Joe Burrow talking to the media. What did he say yesterday? How do you feel about his new swagger? We'll have that. And a ton of new food news for you. The new Skyline opens up down on Fountain Square. We got the details on that. Next hour right here on Q102.
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8: The Bengals wrapped up minicamp a little early as head coach Zach Taylor canceled the final 2 days of camp. The team will now break until training camp opens in late July. The Reds fell to the Mets in the series finale at Great American Ballpark. 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
3: In 1970, James Brown had a problem. Over a pay dispute, most of his band had quit, leaving him searching for new musicians. He found the funk he was looking for right here in Cincinnati.
4: For 250 years, America's story has been built by people like us. And many of them started right here.
3: I'm Leah, a student from Miami University. And here's a story built right here in Cincinnati. Being the godfather of soul, James Brown couldn't hire just any band. He found the funkiest of the funky with the band The Pacemakers, led by charismatic Bootsy Collins. Together, the group would go on to play on some of James Brown's most intense funk creations. A man of many talents, Bootsy Collins was inducted into the Rock and Roll Hall of Fame in 1997, alongside the Jackson 5 and Joni Mitchell. He went on to collaborate with Beyoncé, Buckethead, and Kalaiukis, and is credited as a major influence by fellow bassist Flea of Red Hot Chili Peppers. Today, many consider Cincinnati's own Bootsy Collins to be the greatest bass player of all time.
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1: Hey, it's Tim. Busy hour. We're going to hear from Joe Burrow. He talked to the media yesterday. Who is this guy? I'm feeling it. Also, a ton of food news. We'll talk about a new Eastern African restaurant. That sounds good. A new Vietnamese bakery. Also, the opening date for Skyline on Fountain Square. And we got to talk about Austin Powers. Will there be an Austin Powers 4? All that and more coming up this hour. Glad you're joining on the hot list. Let's get going with our banger. Here's Paramore, Q102.

Yeah, Paramore, my banger today, Cincinnati's Q102. Hi, it's Tim. It's time for your E! News, and just a bunch of random stories today, but all fairly interesting. Mike Myers was doing a recent interview, and he said, quite definitely, there will be an Austin Powers 4. He offered no more details. I'm here for it. Those movies are stupid, but they're always good for a bunch of laughs. This is a weird one. If you love Survivor, you know, on CBS with Jeff Probst, there's going to be an animated Survivor movie. It's already in the works. Going to have animal contestants. Okay. All I can think of is Shirt Tales, but that could be fun. The first post Stranger Things show from the Duffer Brothers. Maybe you watched it. A lot of folks here at work did. The Burrows was on Netflix. It was a bust. They've canceled that after the first season. We're hearing a few names for the next season of Dancing with the Stars. One of them, Jimmy Kimmel's sidekick, Guillermo. That's all we know. Keep you updated when we know more. 4 years after vocal cord surgery, Jon Bon Jovi, he says he is fully healed, and that is great to hear. And this is also good news. After his mental health meltdown last year, remember Lil Nas X running through the streets in his underwear? He says he's doing much better, and he's got new music on the way. The BET Awards are coming up in a few weeks. Some of the performers we're hearing about, Cardi B, Doechii, Queen Latifah, Common, Jill Scott, love her. That'll be Sunday, June 28th at 8 o'clock. And happy birthday today to Blake Shelton. I told you it was very random. All right, coming up next, live music tonight. One of your favorite Cincinnati bands. They're retiring, and they got a few more shows this summer. One of them is tonight. We'll tell you where that's going to be coming up on Cincinnati's Q102.

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1: 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Enter Jessica right now and good luck. We're specifically talking about Jessica Wichner of Springboro, Ohio. She says, hey, I love all the Q102 DJs and hosts. All of you have the best energy and attitude. Listening to your shows is a joy, both at work and with my family. We love tapping that track. Hey, no problem, Jessica. Thanks for being part of our Q102 family. One lucky winner at the end of the month is going to win tickets to over 40-plus shows coming to the tri-state this summer and fall. You're also going to get to go to Lollapalooza and take in all of that in Chicago. Make sure your name is in WKRQ.com and then enter these code words every hour. Molly will have another one coming up just after 11 o'clock. New Taylor right now. Excited about Toy Story 5 out tomorrow.

0: Hey, I hope those storms last night didn't do any major problems at your house. We had a little water in the basement, 1 to 10 scale, maybe like a 2. So not the end of the world, but I'll be working on that a little bit later. What happened? I'm Tim, Cincinnati's Q102. It is time for our Cincy Notes. We'll start with Alt Park. They do a little music festival all summer, like once a month. They have bring in a band and make a night of it. And tonight is one of those nights. The Menus are playing. And I think I heard that those guys are going to be retiring soon, maybe hanging it up after this year. So if you want to go see the Menus, not a lot of shows left. Go see them tonight at Alt Park. Music's from 6 to 10. And they're going to have drinks and food trucks. And I think the Greatest Truck's going to be there too. Should be fun. Zips Cafe in Mount Lookout. They're celebrating their 100th birthday this year. They've been doing lots of different fun things to celebrate, including a Burgers for Life raffle. So all year they've been partnering with different nonprofits to raise money for amazing causes. You buy a $5 ticket to help and you could win Zips Burgers for Life. Second place prize is Diamond Club seats to a future Reds game. So there's only a few weeks left in this drawing. If you want to get in, it is on July 7th. Zip sounds real good right now. Maybe grab some lunch today with the family or your coworkers. A couple things going on tomorrow for Juneteenth. There's a fun run happening. It starts at 6:30 tomorrow night at Esoteric Brewing in Walnut Hills, which is a great spot if you haven't been there yet. And then after the run, stay for the little after party. Music, they're going to have fitness challenges, raffles, prizes, and more. And then also, Hawksworth is doing a blood drive tomorrow, 9 to 3 down at the Freedom Center as part of the big Juneteenth celebrations at the Banks. Coming up next, food news. Have you ever tried Ethiopian food? You got a spot to do it now. Got a look at traffic this morning. Mary sent us a message, and you can always do that on the Q102 app. Mary, what do you know?
1: Might want to let your listeners know right now, if they're traveling eastbound on 275 at the top of the loop up in the Springdale-Sharonville area, there's an accident at, looks like, Moss Stellar. They should be in the cleanup stages, but the damage is done. Backup is all the way back to 747 and growing right now.

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1: Was looking at the weather for tomorrow. Looks real nice. Sunny and 80. That'll be perfect for all the Juneteenth activities happening around town. Hi, it's Tim. It's time for our food news. And yesterday we were talking about the new skyline that's on Fountain Square. You can enjoy that tomorrow in the sunshine because tomorrow is the official first day. There's a new cafe bringing Eastern African food to Lower Price Hill. Think Ethiopian food if you've ever had that. It's one of my faves. I don't get it too often, but one of the mainstays in Ethiopian food is they serve this bread that's a little bit moist. Think somewhere between a pancake and a crepe, and it's rolled up. And then you unroll it, break pieces off, and then use it to scoop up meat and beans and all this colorful, amazing food. This new restaurant's in Lower Price Hill. It's called Ful Cafe. It's on West 8th Street. The pics and the menu look incredible. Definitely on my list. And then one last thing here for food news. Our friends at Fa Lang Thang, which is the Fa restaurant in Findlay Market, they're going to open a new bakery later this month called PLT Bakery. I think June 26th is the first day, but think unique Vietnamese pastries along with traditional bakery type items as well. Looks good. The Fa's great. I'm sure the baked goods are going to be awesome too. All right. Coming up next, we're going to get to sports. Joe Burrow talked to the media yesterday. He's got a little bit of a new swagger and I'm here for it.
0: Q.
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102 weatherman wild last night. We got a little bit of water in the basement. I don't remember hearing a lot of thunder, a lot of lightning, but the rain just poured in Clifton. Little cleanup today. Hope things are good in your neck of the woods. It was kind of wild to see some of that footage out of Florence. So what does it look like for us today? We are going to be around 80 degrees. It's going to be a decent chunk of the day will be nice. But then this afternoon, again, we have a chance of some more showers and pop-up storms. Nothing like last night. No big deal. But it's a potential if you got afternoon plans. Just kind of keep an eye on that. Right now, you could probably open the sunroof. Q102. It's the Hot List. Sports coming up next.

0: Gigi Perez, Sailor Song.
1: I want everybody talking about the Bengals. I want everybody talking about what I'm saying in my press conferences. You know, you go back and watch what I said before 2019 season at LSU. You know, I feel very similarly about this team. You know, I'm so excited to get started, and I wish we would ramp this right into training camp so we can continue to improve. We're going in expecting to win every game that we step foot on the field.
2: Joe Burrow talking to the media yesterday. It's time for Q102 Sports. Hi, it's Tim. I don't know if it was just me, but his swagger, his confidence seemed a little kicked up a bit, and I'm here for it. He even talked about how this year's Bengals team feels like his championship team at LSU, which he doesn't really talk much about, and that is considered one of the greatest moments in college football that season. He also was saying that he wants to be more aggressive with the team and maybe embracing the pressure and the urgency and being a little mean at times. If he sees something on the field he doesn't like, he's going to address it in the moment and put the pressure on. I was reading an article this morning that was saying that Joe has been spending some time during the offseason with Tom Brady and taking some notes. Okay, I'm cool with that. He also turns 30 this year, so maybe Joe's thinking, let's get this freaking done. A lot of Bengals fans liking what they were seeing yesterday. Reds did not get the sweep yesterday. We were down there for a little station outing, met a lot of Q102 listeners. We had a lot of fun. Mets did beat us, though. 9-1. Guys off today, open up a series against the Yankees tomorrow in New York. Indiana Fever play the Dream tonight on Amazon Prime. I know Jen Jordan will be watching, tip off at 7:30, and Indiana has won 4 straight games. World Cup updates. I watched most of the Panama-Ghana game last night. What a finish. 95th minute goal by Ghana. They beat Panama 1-0. England looked pretty good. They beat Croatia 4-2. Cristiano Ronaldo played last night for his team of Portugal. And remember, a couple nights ago, Messi had 3 goals. He had a hat trick. There was a lot of hype that maybe Cristiano Ronaldo would have an awesome game as well. And he was kind of a dud. Match ended in a 1-1 draw against Congo. Other World Cup games today, if you want to watch, Czech Republic and South Africa at noon, Switzerland and Bosnia-Herzegovina at 3, Canada and Qatar at 6, Mexico and South Korea at 9. Of course, those games on Telemundo, Peacock, and Fox. One last thing here in the sports world. Golf, the U.S. Open kicks off today, runs through Sunday. Leftovers coming up next, Q102.

Time for the leftovers. On the Q102 hot list, I have two for you today. One, we were talking in sports that we went to the Reds game as a station yesterday. It was a fun little outing, you know, one of those team building type things. And I'm walking in with my friend Joe, who works here at the station. And he said, "Hey, Tim, I know you've been drinking those NA beers. Are you going to do NA beers today?" And I said, "I am. I actually was going to look and see who had them because I was hoping someone at Great American Ballpark had the NA beers." And he said, "You know, they have a DD program here. If you sign up as a designated driver and promise that you're not going to be drinking, you get an armband and you can get $1 NA beers." So, of course, I'll drive anybody home that needs a ride. And I was not going to drink. So I went over and signed up at the, you know, the customer guest desk there and got my little armband and enjoyed a couple dollar NA beers. The Michelob Ultra is the one they had, the Michelob Zeros or whatever they're called. But those were pretty good. So just putting it out there, if you are going to a Reds game and you're not going to drink, but you want to enjoy an NA, go over there and sign up for it. That was a pretty cool program. I think that's cool that they do that. My other leftover, you know, this weekend at Great American Ballpark, the Savannah Bananas are going to be here. Of course, they'll have the big party down at the banks, games Friday, Saturday, and Sunday. But today, the Dairy Queen over in Bridgetown hosting a little meet and greet with some of the Savannah Banana players. It's from 6:30 to 8:30. It's also part of the good they're doing with the Children's Miracle Network. So I'm sure that's going to be a mess. But if you want to go.

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1: Yeah, some of you are making deliveries.
0: Good doggy. Hey, good doggy.
1: Others are putting out fires.
0: Grab the hose and ladder. It's a 4-alarm, baby.
1: And some of you are making the rest of us look better.
0: Jeff, hey.
1: What? You said a little off the top.
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2: 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Hello. Good morning. Happy Thursday. Friday Eve, as I like to call it. Hey there, it's Molly Watson. Happy Listener Appreciation Month to each and every one of you. We absolutely adore you. We have lots of fun stuff going on right now. 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Make sure you enter to win. Maybe you'll get a shout out here on Q102. My 11 o'clock name, Brenda Hogan of Cincinnati. Brenda, thank you so much for listening to Q102. You enjoy listening to my show. Wow. Thank you so much, Brenda. I really appreciate it. Brenda, B-R-E-N-D-A. Enter her name in on the Q102 app right now.

Q102. So please listen to how dramatic this is. FIFA World Cup, you know, it's happening in different cities all over the country. They are hiding every single unsponsored logo at the World Cup. So if a stadium in your city is hosting a soccer game, if you're not paying to be a sponsor, they will cover up your logo completely. This did happen, in San Francisco. So Levi's Stadium just became San Francisco Bay Area Stadium, and they took a giant tarp and covered up Levi's logo everywhere, inside and outside the stadium. AT&T just became Dallas Stadium. So think about it here in Cincinnati. If TQL didn't pay to be a sponsor, they would cover up their logo on our stadium here downtown and just be like Cincinnati Stadium. I mean, it's a little bit dramatic in my opinion, but here's where the real kicker is. People have been taking pictures of this. It doesn't stop at just signs and logos inside Levi's Stadium, which, you know, it's called something else, but whatever. Sauce bottles got tape over their labels. Heinz is not a sponsor of the FIFA World Cup. So there is black tape over every single condiment inside the stadium, covering up their logo. Like, I can't make this up. There's pictures all over the internet. This is just so dramatic to me. It's a little bit excessive.

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Sam Fender and Olivia Dean, Rein Me In.

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Q102. Can you imagine being so excited to see Harry Styles in concert last weekend? And then you come to find out Shania Twain is his opening act. I think I would have passed out. Yeah, he kicked off his Together residency in London last Friday night and made some changes to his set list. I guess this was a total surprise. Shania Twain came out and performed before he took the stage, which is just

Q102. So Taylor Swift and Travis Kelce's wedding, aka the royal wedding, apparently New York's mayor kind of sort of maybe talked about it yesterday in a press conference. He talked about the upcoming July 5th World Cup match at MetLife Stadium just across the Hudson River in New Jersey. And he acknowledged the match does coincide with the few other big events happening in the city that holiday weekend. So we know the rumor is Taylor and Travis are getting married July 3rd. But yeah, the mayor said, "We are the biggest city in the country. We are used to big events. We are incredibly excited for this one." So yeah, traffic is going to be kind of a nightmare in that whole area. Cause you know, if Taylor and Travis are getting married at Madison Square Garden, July 3rd, they're going to have to shut down streets and have security everywhere. And then, you know, you have the World Cup, you have people coming in town. Oh man, I'm glad I don't live there.

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1: Seriously, you don't like the Wincinnati? I thought that was clever.
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1: Okay, here we go with your 12 o'clock name for Listener Appreciation Month. Bridget Behrman of Liberty Township. Ooh, Bridget has a birthday coming up next month. July 12th. Happy early birthday, Bridget. She's been listening since high school. Works for, works in nonprofits at the YMCA. I worked at the YMCA in high school. I loved working there. All right, Bridget, thank you so much for listening to Q102. Her name is this hour's code word, B-R-I-D-G-E-T, Bridget. 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

T-102, it's your trending 12. Gracie Abrams just revealed the track list for her upcoming album, Daughter from Hell, due out July 17th, less than a month away now. And let's see, some of the songs include Sober, Death Wish, Knife, Men Like You, Humming. And this one I'm actually pretty excited about. It's called What If It's Right, featuring Marcus Mumford. Yeah, Gracie actually says that's her favorite song off the album. She feels very connected to this album. It's her favorite, you know, group of music she's made so far. So July 17th, coming up in just a few weeks. That's So True. It's Gracie. I'm Q.

0: 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That's so true.
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1: 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He is 84. Song with Rihanna. It's 4 or 5 seconds on Q. I think of

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Q102, the Knicks championship parade was this morning. I saw a little bit of it on the Today Show, and something I did love was Alicia Keys. She performed Empire State of Mind, which of course is very, very fitting. She was quoted saying, "This is my city and the city's on fire." Another little play on words there. Alicia Keys, Empire State of Mind. It's up next.

Q102. We were just talking a few minutes ago about the big Knicks championship parade that happened all throughout New York City. And I'm sure some of it's still going on. I caught a glimpse earlier on the Today Show. But what I do want to talk about is Fat Joe. You know, he was courtside during the entire series. I mean, he's a huge Knicks fan, and he had his very own float in the parade. Isn't that so cute? I just love him. So, yeah, his float, though, was fun. He had Wu-Tang Clan up there, Mary J. Blige, Jada Kiss, Ja Rule, Fabulous. He had all of his buddies, and they looked like they were into it. They were having a really good time. So, let's play some Fat Joe.

0: Q102. That is it today with your Trending 12. Thank you so much for listening. It was all brought to you by the Boone County Fair, kicking off all next week, Monday through Sunday, at Boone County Fairgrounds in Burlington.
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17: In 1943, one accidental discovery at a University of Cincinnati lab would go on to revolutionize the world of over-the-counter medicine.
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17: 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While conducting research into muscle-relaxing drugs, chemist George Revishill and his student Fred Huber made a critical discovery. The compound diphenhydramine possessed strong antihistamine qualities that could treat common allergy symptoms. In 1946, Benadryl became the first FDA-approved over-the-counter antihistamine and acted as a major stepping stone toward the variety of newer, more specialized allergy drugs on the market today. And it all started as one happy accident right here in Cincinnati.
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1: Q102, it is your, what are we at? Let's see, 1 o'clock hour. I want to mess up my times here. All right, your 1 o'clock name, we're going to get straight to it. Preet Shah of Cincinnati. Preet has been listening for over 12 years, works at Medpace, handling submissions to FDA. Wow. And big fan of all of us, loves us all. We love you, Preet, P-R-E-E-T, Preet. Enter Preet's name in on the Q102 app right now. Your 1 o'clock name, once again, is Preet, P-R-E-E-T. We love you, Preet.

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1: 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So this is a great list to rank pretty high on, if you ask me. Cincinnati just ranked at number 2 in the country for best staycation city, according to Wallet Hub. Yeah, so this is all thanks to our amazing parks, affordable dining, and easy access to outdoor recreation.

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Q102, Toy Story 5 hitting theaters this Friday. I'm excited to see it. I was talking about this the other day with my sister. We were talking about taking all the kids, you know, like, oh, we've got to take them. They're at a great age and they're starting to get into Toy Story. They're interested. But then we all agreed we kind of want to like watch the movie, you know. We grew up on Toy Story. We're like, I don't want any distractions. Maybe we just wait and watch it at home with the kids in a few months. We'll see. Anyways, we know this is off the soundtrack to the film. Taylor Swift, I Knew It, I Knew You on Q102.

0: Sabrina Carpenter, Espresso. It's the me
1: espresso. Q102. So The Weeknd, he's been on tour this year, and apparently it's doing very well. His After Hours Till Dawn tour has grossed more than $440 million in 2026 alone. Over 3 million tickets have been sold.

0: Lady Gaga and Bruno Mars, Die With A Smile.
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2: 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When I first read this headline, I thought, ooh, cool. I wonder if this is close. It's not, but Buc-ee's is opening a second location in Ohio, 74,000 square feet in Mansfield. So right off 71. I mean, it really from downtown Cincinnati, you take 71 all the way up. It's about 3 hours away. So I can't imagine it's something you're going to do in your free time, you know, go there to get some beaver nuggets or anything like that. But if you're traveling north, just know there is another Buc-ee's in the works, set to open in 2028. So.

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2: 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For Listener Appreciation Month, we're shouting out Beth Ripperger of Owensville. Beth says she's been listening for a very long time. She's a caregiver at Home Instead. Big fan of Hozier and all of our shows. Loves us all. We love you so much, Beth. Thank you, thank you, thank you for listening to Q102. Make sure you enter Beth's name in on the Q102 app right now for the 2 o'clock hour. Beth, B-E-T-H.

Q102. So heads up to all of my friends out there who have a flat face, or I say smushy face dog. They do not do well in the heat. So apparently dogs with flat faces, 80 degrees is their limit. We're talking pugs, French bulldogs, English bulldogs, Boston terriers, Shih Tzus. We have one. They can't cool down through panting like other dogs because their airway is, you know, so tiny. So once it hits 80 degrees, I mean, that's pretty bad for them. They need to be inside. So limit their time outdoors. Let's see, no walks. Yeah, I mean, you can take them on walks, but again, limit it. You know, don't be out for several hours, you know, with them walking on the hot pavement. Cool their belly and paws, not their back. That's where they kind of can cool down. You can get like a chill pad on Amazon, cool off their little bellies. Cold water, never never ice cold water. It'll shock their system, kind of slows down the cooling process. And, you know, again, just limit their time outdoors. I know this week is pretty mild. It's nice outside. But once we get in those very, very hot summer months, if you have a flat-faced pup, make sure they're only outside for about 10 minutes at a time.

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Q102. So there are already bets and, you know, little quizzes. I don't know what you want to call it. Research being done about who will perform for Super Bowl 2027 for the halftime show. And the latest is saying Justin Bieber. He is now the favorite to be Super Bowl 61's halftime show performer. Apparently, there's a 21% chance that he will perform. So I am all in on that. I mean, if Coachella proved anything, it's that he still has it and he will draw a crowd.

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Q102. So if you love the, I call it trash TV, but it's so entertaining, just mindless reality TV like Married at First Sight. Honestly, it's kind of similar to Love is Blind. It's so entertaining. The next season, season 20, we're finding out will premiere in July. We're going to say, let's see, July 12th on Peacock. That'll be released.

0: David Guetta and Bebe Rexha. I'm good, blue.
1: Q102, I'm Molly Watson. That's it for me today on this Thursday. Have a wonderful afternoon. Please be safe on your way home. And yeah, enjoy this weather. We'll chat tomorrow morning right here on Q102. I'll see you later.

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1: The Bengals wrapped up minicamp a little early as head coach Zach Taylor canceled the final 2 days of camp. The team will now break until training camp opens in late July. The Reds fell to the Mets in the series finale at Great American Ballpark. 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
1: 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She said, I mostly listen to Roy and Freddie in the afternoons.
2: Aww,
1: so love you guys on the hang. So we love you, Kathy. 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
2: You know, I've been hanging around my nieces a lot this week.
1: Yeah.
2: Mom's back in the hospital, and they are influencers in the wild, man. I mean, my niece is doing videos and dancing all the time, and it's so cool because I'm like, I wish, can you teach me how to do it? I want to do it. I want to do these little fun little dances and do all these little trends.
1: Yeah.
2: What did
1: go ahead.
2: Well, like last night, they wanted to pull up songs on YouTube, and they did all these dances that they know the dance to.
1: Oh, okay.
2: And so it was cool. And when we're out and about, they'll pop the phone up, and they'll all of a sudden start doing like a little dance.
1: And recording themselves?
2: I did. Yeah. I did have to tell them, though, to put the phone away because we were in the ICU. I was like, hey, this is an inappropriate place for a...
1: Yeah.
2: For a TikTok dance.
1: HIPAA laws and whatnot, but, you know?
2: It's just, you know.
1: No, it's not the place for dancing around and fun, really.
2: Right.
1: You texted me something the other day, and I was like,
2: yeah,
1: so confused. And I can't even say it. I can't even say it on the radio.
2: No. Don't reveal my private text. But Freddie Mac is becoming an influencer, putting out videos.
1: You think so?
2: You saw the little trends and whatnot. I like it.
1: You saw that? Yeah, it was a little something.
2: I want to be able to do. I want to do it. I just don't know how.
1: That one was tedious. The one I did the other day. Were you talking about the one when you're trying to? You just put your kid down to for bed.
2: Yeah, that looked like it was that was a good little video. You did a whole thing where you put your kid to bed, and then all of a sudden the video transitioned to another video, and it was a cool little
1: other viral guy like dancing to the Drake song. I had a little fun with that. It was a little tedious to put together. It took me longer than it probably should have, but I got it up and I did it, and it was fun. I'm kind of in on the trends. No, the only text I was going to talk about from your niece was you abbreviated some words. And I was like, it took me way longer to figure out the acronym was.
2: The acronym,
1: than it should have. And you said, you need nieces.
2: Yeah. You don't know what that word, you don't know what that means? You need nieces.
1: Oh, man, that made me laugh really hard. Oh man.
2: I know all the cool stuff. Yeah. I know everything's POV and. Yeah, no, I'm all in. I'm all glued in. Every time they talk, I'm like listening, and I'm like, this is so cool.
1: And you're just learning. Oh, man, that's great. And what's funny, too, is how do they know this stuff, these dances, these trends? And they don't have their own cell phones, your nieces. They don't have access to TikTok and stuff like that, right? How do they learn? I mean, just from their friends?
2: Friends, and then, I think my niece is allowed on... I think YouTube has better kid regulations on it. So I think she's allowed on YouTube.
1: Okay. Yeah, I was reading. I saw some video the other day. It was kind of a bit depressing, only because the lady was talking about the psychological effects of YouTube shorts and it just damages your attention span even more. Just the constant swiping and the YouTube shorts. I mean, they're short form videos and they're so quick and all that kind of stuff. And just not, it's not good for you psychologically. And I was like, oh gosh, and just another thing. And I mean, essentially YouTube shorts is put together like TikTok, but just all right. short form videos. TikTok can be longer. It can be shorter. And I was just like, yeah, well, it just now I know the information. It, I don't want to know about it. If I didn't know it was hurting me, I wouldn't feel as bad. You know,
2: speaking of YouTube shorts, could you imagine if we did our radio show and we just played the hooks of the songs, like a minute of each song? On to the next.
1: Some people might like that, you know.
2: It's not a horrible idea.
1: You're the man I need. Underneath your
2: sometimes the chorus is the only good part.
1: Yeah. And
2: sometimes.
1: That's why they call it the hook, because it hooks you. Yes, I don't know.
2: Well, welcome in to The Hang. Glad you get to hang out with us. Let's kick things off with an afternoon pick me up.
1: Let's do it. Lil Nas X, he's out of rehab and he's promising new music on the way. So I thought we'd go back and check out one of his classics. This is Industry Baby with Jack Harlow, Q102.

0: The afternoon pick me up, Roy and Freddie Mac. This is The Hang, Cincinnati's Q102.
1: Now, I know we got an afternoon pick-me-up prize today. Don't be holding out on me, Freddie. Who we got on the phone?
0: Not holding out on you, buddy. We got Brandy. And Brandy, we got to say thank you so much for signing up for Get in the Game with Roy and Freddie Mac on your Q102 app. Easy way for you to win prizes, play games or win prizes with us and stuff. Or we'll just call you just like we're calling you now for the afternoon pick-me-up. And we got a prize for you, Brandy. Is that okay?
2: That's perfectly fine, yeah.
0: Okay. We got a pair of tickets for Lenny Pierce, the Toddler Techno Tour. It's coming to the Andrew J. Brady Music Center October 12th. And those tickets go on sale tomorrow. But, Brandy, you won yourself a pair of those tickets, okay?
2: Perfect. Thank you so much.
0: You're welcome.
1: All right. On the way. With the Hank. I almost called us the Frank. I don't know why.
0: The Frank?
1: I don't know why.
0: That is even put our names to get the Froy.
1: I don't know what that was. Okay, on the way with the Hang. It's been a long 48 hours, buddy. It's been a long 48 hours.
0: You're listening to The Ready Show. Roy and Freddie.
1: We got to get to our birthday phone scam. Don't go anywhere. Thanks for listening.

0: Yeah, we are birthday scamming Tanya today. She's been going on and on to her girlfriend about how high their energy costs have been, and they've been going like up and up. It feels like the last few months. And now we'll tell her why from the company's perspective. So birthday scam on Tanya. This is Give Me That High Energy. Q102.
1: Hello?
0: Hi there. My name is Teddy Pendergrass. I'm calling from Energy, your energy company. I'm calling on a recorded line looking to speak with Tanya, please.
1: This is she.
0: Hi, Tanya. So we're getting in touch with everybody in your neighborhood and surrounding area just to let you know about the higher than normal energy bill you can expect to receive on your next billing cycle, okay?
1: Okay, you know
0: just
1: what?
0: Just giving you a heads up.
1: Okay, thank you for the heads up. That's so kind. Can you help me understand? I don't understand why it keeps going up and up and up. All right. Can you just please help me understand why that is happening?
0: Sure. Yeah, I can understand your frustration. I can hear it. You know, it won't be forever. We're actually doing everything that we can to help lower the cost. And we're committed to that as a customer, as a company.
1: No. You are not helping me understand. That's what my question is. I need to understand why the hell this is happening, but I'm literally doing nothing different.
0: Well,
1: so why is it going up?
0: Just to let you know, it will be a little higher, about $200 higher, temporarily. Did you have any questions about
1: 200? Yes, 200.
0: Well,
1: I have a question. I'm asking you why.
0: Well, I'm new here, so I don't really know the answer to that. What I will say is, and do you promise not to tell anyone? You can keep this between us?
1: No, I'm not promising anything. Excuse me. I'm not promising anything, all right?
0: Wow.
1: Just answer the question that I asked
0: I
1: ask you why. I don't have time for this, blah, blah, blah, blah. I need to know why.
0: I will let you know that a few of the suit and tie bosses here, they did just get brand new cars.
1: What?
0: Yeah, like really nice cars, too. I got to sit in the back of one of them the other day when we were heading to lunch.
1: Are you serious right now? Are you serious?
0: No, yeah, we went to Raising Cane's for lunch, but he said I couldn't eat in the car. He really, really loves this new car. So
1: No. Okay. All right. This is awesome. So explain to me what you're insinuating by that.
0: Well, basically that the big bosses, they bought like new Mercedes cars. Not just my boss, though, all of them. But you didn't hear that from me. We're committed to you as a company. We're committed to giving you the best.
1: Hey, shut up. You are not committed to anything.
0: Well, I was just going to let you know that I was in the break room and I overheard them joking around. They were like, how are we going to pay for our new cars? And one of the other ones said, you know, we should raise the rates for a few months. And then they all laughed and they walked out. And I just overheard all of this. And then maybe they were joking. I don't know. But all I know is that a few days later, I get put on this assignment to call nice customers like yourself and tell you that your bill is going to be a little higher than it was before.
1: Okay, you do understand that everything that you just said is completely illegal? Do you understand that? Everything you just said, and this is a recorded line.
0: Is it?
1: So you just called out everyone.
0: I didn't know it's illegal to raise someone's energy bill to buy a new car. I'm new. So
1: what the hell is wrong with you? How do you not understand what you just said?
0: No.
1: And that's illegal. What's wrong with you?
0: I think I might have messed up. I said too much. I don't want anybody to get in trouble. Can we just reverse and act like we never had this conversation?
1: You cannot be serious right now. I am telling every single person that I know we are going to sue their out of you and your company.
0: So I probably shouldn't mention anything about the boats then.
1: What do you mean boat?
0: Oh, just the boss guys that I was, they were talking about getting boats next year or something. So I honestly probably wouldn't be shocked if around this time next year.
1: Are you kidding me? How is this okay? In what world is this okay?
0: I just got out of training last week, so I don't really know anything about anything.
1: Okay, I'm new. Hey, stop right there. Just stop.

0: talking, put me on the phone right now. Who knows what the hell they're doing?
1: Well, I can't really do that.
0: What do you mean you can't?
1: Well, because the only other person here is Roy, and he's sitting here. He's right across from me. We're in the radio studio right now. That's all.
0: Excuse me?
1: No, I was just talking about your birthday. I'm talking about how Lori set you up to be on the radio.
0: Lori who?
1: Your friend Lori. Tanya, this is Freddie Mac. I'm calling from Q102. Lori told us you've been complaining a lot about your energy bills. And also that your birthday was coming up.
0: Who
1: so
0: is this?
1: It's Roy and Freddie Mac. We're on Q102 in the afternoons. We don't actually work for the power company. We're at the radio station at Q102. We wanted to wish you a happy birthday.
0: Oh my God.
1: We're only kidding.
0: I cannot believe this.
1: Well, oh my God. Believe it. We're live on the radio. No new cars or anything, but we wanted to wish you a happy birthday just live on the radio.
0: Oh my God. Do you know how upset I got? Even she did a really good job this year.
1: Yeah.
0: She did a really good job this year. And you know what? Revenge is a bitch. I'm coming after you, Lori.
1: It's a priceless birthday gift, I think.
2: 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Got somebody with an upcoming birthday you want to scam? 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
1: Happy National Splurge Day. A day reserved for people to throw out the restraints, the financial restraints, and just make it romanticize life a little bit. Go ahead and splurge on that one thing that's going to make you happy.
2: I love that this is a thing. As for some people, yeah, me included from time to time, this is more than once a year.
1: Yeah, it's probably some people do it a little daily, just a little bit.
2: Maybe it's more weekly or daily for you, monthly. I don't know, but I don't think it's just an annual day. I didn't even know this was a day until now. Just thought, you know, when I felt like I deserved something, I could buy it.
1: Yeah, I mean, like sometimes I'll go and I'll get, like, instead of making coffee at home, I'll get coffee out, and I consider that to be a bit of a splurge.
2: Yeah.
1: Because, you know, I can get by with homemade coffee.
2: Right. I could. Oh, yeah. I think that makes it even more of a splurge because you have coffee at home. Like, I don't have a coffee maker at home. So to me, buying coffee at Big B Coffee is not a splurge to me. It's just a normal, everyday part of life.
1: Necessity.
2: Yeah. But if you have a coffee maker at home and you have coffee pods or coffee beans or grounds, whatever, and you go out and intentionally buy it, I think that can be considered a splurge. Yeah.
1: So, you know, I've been in Virginia helping family. My mom's sick, and I forgot when I got to Virginia that my family, they are coffee drinkers.
2: Oh yeah.
1: Oh my goodness.
2: Don't they have like two coffee pots in the kitchen?
1: They have two coffee pots running all morning.
2: Mm.
1: For everyone to, because if that one coffee pot's out, it's like a restaurant. If that one's empty, go ahead and go to the other pot, and we'll start a new pot. And there's just constant flow of coffee all day.
2: Man, they go through coffee,
1: and it stays fresh because people are actually drinking it. Like,
2: yeah,
1: you know, we'll have a visitor come by because a lot of people are wanting to see mom at this stage, and so we'll have a visitor come by, and so they want coffee. So
2: sure.
1: It's like it's a constant.
2: If it's getting drank, it ain't just sitting there. This isn't coffee that needs to be warmed up because it's been sitting for an hour and a half. This is fresh coffee you're getting.
1: It's fresh coffee.
2: It's almost worth your while to come visit mom because you'll get free coffee out of it too. Spend some time and then, get some free coffee.
1: Yeah. And then, you know, like I make my coffee a bit strong. And so, you know, and mom likes it strong. And so she'll like tell people, she'd be like, hey, you know, Lil Roy, because my dad's name's Roy too. So I'm like, Lil Roy. She goes, Lil Roy made the pot on the right. Get the, you know, get the good. If you want a strong cup, get the one on the right.
2: Yeah.
1: You know, it's a whole thing in my house.
2: Be careful.
1: What is your big, what is the big splurge in your life? I don't know. I think probably the most recent splurge for me, Freddie. By the way, please call The Hang on the Q102 app. You can send us a message. We'll get you on the show. You can also slide into our DMs at The Hang HQ. I'd say for me, it'd be an iPad. That'd probably be the biggest, latest splurge in my life because I've got it and I don't really use it all that much.
2: Okay, yeah.
1: And I had to buy, and when I made the splurge, I bought the one that has the anti-glare screen. I paid extra.
2: Oh.
1: So.
2: Oh, excuse me. Did you get Apple protection or Apple Care too with it?
1: Oh yeah, I do that on every product.
2: Because I'm gonna make you feel better about your splurge because you deserved this. You owed this to yourself because the old one you had was really old, right? It was like super slow.
1: Well, I thought it was fine. I mean, it was from like 2016 or 17,
2: and that's old in technology world.
1: But it worked. Like it actually, and I was kind of surprised when I took it to the Apple store and the guy's like, oh, we don't support this. Like, we can't help you. And I was like, what?
2: This is too old.
1: I was like, I just bought it. And he's like, it's 2017. I'm like, has it been that long?
2: It's damn near 10 years old. Yeah.
1: Jeez.
2: I'm with you.
1: I was like, time flies, man. I don't know. It works. Yeah.
2: Seriously.
1: And it doesn't. And nowadays, I don't know if like before with like technology, it used to be, like nowadays, like to me, an iPad from 7 years ago isn't like that much thicker. Like it's not like there's not a big dramatic change in the product in sure. my eyes.
2: Yeah.
1: But for a minute though, like if you had an old iPhone, you had like a brick.
2: It was a ton. Like, it weighed a ton.
1: It was different.
2: Yeah.
1: Mm-hmm. Yeah. It was different. It was a different time. Any other splurge with you, Freddie, before we go to the phones?
2: I've recently bought some more expensive sunglasses. So.
1: Yeah. Okay.
2: Some name brand sunglasses that I couldn't pass up. Not like I had three other pair. And actually, I feel a little bit better about it now because I let my brother borrow a pair and forgot to get them back from him. So now he has them, and he's sending me videos wearing them, riding in the car. He's like, I think I need to keep these, bro. I'm like, nah, send those in the mail, man. Those, they cost too much. But I did go ahead and buy me another pair because I was like, well, I mean, I got to replace the ones he's borrowing. I need something to wear for now, and it needs to go in the collection, well, you know. So
1: I want to make you feel better with your splurge, okay?
2: Thank you.
1: Expensive sunglasses don't scratch as easy as non-expensive sunglasses.
2: You are absolutely right. They do not. Yep,
1: I don't know what they do. I don't know what they do to expensive sunglasses, but you could be a little bit more rough on them, and they're a little bit more forgiving.
2: Yes.
1: When it comes to, like, if you accidentally, if you sit on them, the frames are a little bit more sturdy. It's a good quality sunglass that you will have for years.
2: I also splurged on jeans recently too, because I like quality jeans. Went to Madewell, had some fun, because they last years. That is the whole point of it, right? Quality.
1: Yeah.
2: Lasts a long time. That's my reasoning with myself.
1: Yeah. You lost me at denim, but that's okay.
2: Okay.
1: Let us know. Let us know. I'm over here like rocking like Lees or Wranglers. I don't know. Let us know on the Q102 app. What is your big splurge? We'll make you feel good about it. We'll have you on the show, or you can slide into the DMs at the Hang HQ. 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
1: Talking splurges. I love reading all the splurges coming in on the Q102 app. You know, there's even one splurge. We got a message here from Dana who said her big splurge was a stand-up freezer. Like a huge, you know, like a freezer chest that they may lay down, but this is like a stand-up one.
2: Okay. Is it like a deep freezer? It does the same thing?
1: Yeah.
2: Okay,
1: yeah.
2: Like a standalone by itself. Okay. Yeah.
1: So you could have all your meats. You could stock up on a bunch of frozen foods and just put them in the freezer. I think that's fantastic. My parents have one of those, and we throw a lot in there.
2: My parents do, too. They've had it like our whole lives. I feel like my whole life. Yeah. The same one. And my mom even offered to buy me one. I was like, well, I don't need a deep freezer. I think I'm okay.
1: Yeah.
2: I'll just use, if it don't fit in there, that means there's things in there I need to move around, throw out, or whatever. I don't need a deep freezer. But to have one, to have that extra space, yeah, I'm with it.
1: Let's go to the phones. Samantha, you're on with the Hang. What's the big splurge in your life?
3: I bought a hot tub.
2: Hot tub.
1: Hey.
2: All right.
1: Yeah. I like that. Like hot tub's fun.
2: Yeah. How much did that set you back?
3: $10,000.
2: 10 grand.
1: Oh.
2: Ooh. All right. No judgment. Okay. Our reaction kind of sounded judgy.
1: No, I'm sorry. That's a pretty nickel. But, you know, in comparison, I bought a $1,200 iPad. You know, I could have. Yeah. Things are just expensive, I guess, nowadays. Okay, so how much do you use the hot tub?
3: To be fair, I use it almost every day, fall all the way up until spring.
2: Okay.
1: Oh, great.
2: Yeah. See, that justifies it.
1: Yeah. Go out there. Like
3: I was skeptical. Yeah. I was stressed out by how much it was costing, but I'm constantly using it. I feel like my home is a vacation.
2: Yeah.
1: Yeah.
2: I mean, 10 grand. And this ain't no inflatable. We were just talking about quality over like, you know, something cheap and something that'll fall apart in a little bit. This is not an inflatable, I imagine. This is I don't even know what you call it.
1: A real deal.
2: This is the real one. This is staying with the house type of thing.
3: Yeah. Okay. This is a real nice thing. And now I feel like I can't move.
2: Okay.
1: Yeah. Because then you got to haul. It's like having a piano. You know, people don't want to move a piano. Now you got to move a hot tub. Well, enjoy that splurge on National Splurge Day. I hope that you go into the hot tub tonight. Okay.
3: Thank you. I will.
1: All right. Thank you so much for listening to The Hang. Let us know your splurges on the Q102 app or at The Hang HQ.

0: 102, you're listening to The Hang with Roy and Freddie Mac. Clouds tonight, low 59. Sunshine tomorrow, 80 for the high. 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
1: The interstates overall not looking too bad. You do have those typical slow spots, South 75 through the Lachlan Split. Then you're slow from the Western Hills Viaduct heading across the river into Kentucky. North 75 slow from Mitchell on up to town. North 71 starting to slow down right around the lateral, continuing on and off up to Ronald Reagan. You do have a little bit of slow traffic in both directions, north and southbound on 71, 75, just around Kentucky 18 up to around Donaldson. And we still have Lawrenceburg Road. It is closed between Rosalette Lane and Suspension Bridge Road due to flooding. 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I'm Denise Johnson. That's your traffic.
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2: 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M-E-L-I-S-S-A. As in Melissa in Westchester, Melissa Armbrushed Zek. I hope I said your name right. Hyphenated last name. Been a long-time listener to Q102. Teddy Swims has been her her favorite artist that we're playing since she spotted him on Instagram. She says he's the only artist I never get tired of listening to. She drives her husband nuts listening to him over and over and over and over again.
3: Same.
2: Yeah, Teddy Swims is hard not to listen to, man. He's a great artist.
3: Yeah, he's a good, great artist.
2: She said, I love everyone on the air at Q102, Jeff and Jen in the morning, as well as Roy and Freddie Mac on my way home. Absolutely love listening to Q102. The stories you guys share daily, the camaraderie between the entire team, everything from touching moments to outright laughter. Always a great day when starting it off with Q102. And Melissa, thank you. Without Melissa's out there, there would be no reason. We wouldn't be talking to anybody, and this would be no fun. So, yeah. Melissa, thank you. Listener Appreciation Month. Melissa, your code word for 4 o'clock, M-E-L-I-S-S-A. Listener Appreciation Month. Good luck.
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3: So, Ed Sheeran, he is currently on tour, and he is planning on taking a break after his tour ends. He said that he will take some time off after his Loop tour to focus on being a dad, which, by the way, I forget that he is a dad.
2: Yeah, he's got 2 kids now. Pretty sure.
3: Yeah. So he said, this is going to be my last time here in a while, and I'm going to take some time off. And you know what I was sitting there thinking about with this announcement? I feel like he takes time off, but when you look at his tours, he really hasn't taken all that much time off.
2: That's what I'm thinking.
3: He just,
2: I'm
3: like, the way...
2: In my
3: he's
2: head...
3: Just, he's silent.
2: He's been on tour... In my head, he's been on tour for like 8 years straight. Because... And that, I think that's mainly because he probably takes a break, and it's a short break. But when he comes back and releases a new album and then goes on this super huge world tour, it's a 2 or 3 year tour for the same album. It's like, it's crazy. So it doesn't feel like he's ever taken a break, even though I'm sure he has. So
3: yeah, it's like he's not taking a break, but like I don't hear a lot from him. So in my head, when I heard that he wanted to take a break, I'm like, wait, what are you doing? You need a break?
2: Yeah.
3: And then I was like, oh, well, okay. All right.
2: I mean, it doesn't seem like he has taken one, even if he has, which is wild. Like, but I guess in the world we live in today, you can't, or maybe he doesn't want to. Maybe it's his choice. You can't or may not want to take a break, but for so long, you know, attention is currency.
3: The money's in the attention's currency, and then money's in the tour. So
2: yeah, you get so much money off tour, merch.
3: Yeah.
2: And I'm one of the people that's buying merch. So I get it.
3: I know you are.
2: Take my money. Here you go. Also popping today, Mike Myers. He says quite definitely that there will be an Austin Powers 4 movie. Didn't offer any other details.
3: I kind of thought so because there's a... Yeah. Because there's a commercial where he reprised his role for Verizon.
2: Oh, okay.
3: And he's being Dr. Evil in a Verizon commercial. And I was like, huh, that's odd.
2: In 2026.
3: That he did that for the... Yeah. Mm-hmm. Yeah. So I'm not surprised.
2: Yeah. Yeah, and that was just a few days ago. So it's all within the same time frame, that commercial coming out and him saying that on whatever podcast, whatever interview he was doing. But yeah, no other details. This will be the first one in since Goldmember. That was like 2002. So,
3: I know,
2: That's going to be a comeback. So
3: do you remember the video of Ben Stiller going viral when he was at the championship game? And he had his iPhone really low to the ground, and he was looking around, and he was taking video footage of the very end of the game. Do you remember seeing that go viral?
2: I might have. I didn't pay much attention to it. Was there a reason
3: for it? A lot of people, Yeah, a lot of people were kind of surprised because it was just odd the way he held his camera. And they were like, why is Ben Stiller doing that? Well, come to find out, he's working on a Knicks documentary for HBO produced by A24.
2: Oh, great. Okay.
3: So, yeah, and has full cooperation of NBA and Madison Square Garden. He's covering the Knicks' recent championship run. Mm-hmm. And he's going to explore all the eras of the Knicks. So he was technically the footage from his phone will now be in that documentary.
2: Oh, that's awesome. That's really cool.
3: Yeah,
2: and Ben Stiller, a lifelong New York Knicks fan, New York resident. He's been at every game just as much as Spike Lee. Not as much as Spike Lee. I think Spike Lee's been longer. But that's pretty cool. That's pretty cool. There's a Kidz Bop version of The Great Divide by Noah Kahan. And Noah Kahan responded to it. I want to know what you think too, Roy.

0: So they changed the lyrics to Rugburn. Some of the
1: yeah,
0: because it's kids, Roy. You can't sing cigarette burns, you know? Can't sing about being like saying hi. So yeah, they changed some stuff. Child friendly alternatives. Rug burns, hanging with the cops, being smart and getting lost. Looking out, looking out for cops to hanging with the cops. So
1: I don't pay attention to lyrics to songs. No, I never knew there was bad lyrics in that song.
0: Yeah, I didn't even until the other day. One of our part-time staffers, ironically named Noah, he told me about it. He's a huge Noah Kahn fan. He was like, oh, there is an explicit version of The Great Divide. And I was like, really? Oh,
1: what?
0: Who would have thunk?
1: Who would have thunk? Okay, interesting. But he likes it.
0: Yeah. Okay. He likes the Noah Kahn version. Yes, I'm not a Kidz Bop.
1: No. I'm talking about Noah Kahn, the Kidz Bop. What did Noah Kahn
0: his
1: think
0: response?
1: About?
0: He was like, "Oh, that's." Yeah. He says that's specific.
1: Yeah, Rug Burns. Yeah, that's pretty specific.
0: Very much okay. So. Yeah.
1: Olivia Wilde is in a recent making headlines for talking about the criticism over her relationship with ex-boyfriend Harry Styles. She was on a podcast this week. And she was going over the backlash, and she said it was crazy how many people were really unhappy with their age gap romance. And she actually described the relationship as like great, sweet, beautiful, lovely, and that they were protected by this like shared bubble.
0: Yeah.
1: Listen to this.
2: I think that people were mad. They were just, it's almost like the happiness made them mad. Like I would like go to his shows and dance and people were like, oh good she.
0: I think it was a little bit more than that. The age gap, who cares?
1: Why?
0: Who cares about the age gap? It was how it felt from our POV as the public. It looked like she just dropped Jason Sudeikis and ran over to Harry Styles.
1: Right. Yeah.
0: We as fans or whatever, we don't know the true timeline. We don't know what her relationship was like with Jason Sudeikis, but I think the general public loves Jason Sudeikis, and to see him looking so sad, it just didn't sit well.
1: With her kids.
0: You did that to Ted Lasso is how it looked. You know what I mean? So I think that's where a lot of the backlash. I never saw any comments or tweets about their age gap, because who cares? 10 years, not a big deal. Not at least not to me. But yeah, her seemingly leaving Jason Sudeikis, just dropping him like a bad habit and running over to Harry. It looked weird to the public. So
1: yeah, Jason Sudeikis too is like a very, to me, like average guy. Like he seems like somebody I'd go
0: everyday
1: sit down
0: guy.
1: And hang out with.
0: Yeah.
1: Everyday guy. So like the fact that his wife left him to go with Harry Styles is like, I feel like my buddy is like shocked, you know, like it's just weird. It felt like, because Harry Styles is such a bigger star.
0: Yeah.
1: In some ways. So yeah. I know Ted Lasso was very successful, but when you look at the fashion and you look at the whole package, it was just odd. It was an odd arrangement.
0: Harry Styles has the glam and Jason Sudeikis doesn't have the glam. Not in that same way. So yeah. Lastly today, Lil Nas X. Congratulations to him. He's finished up with rehab after several months. He had a very contentious last year or so. And he's finished with that. He's back on Instagram. He says he's got new music on the way, too.
3: I've been in rehab for a few months. And since then, I've been, you know, back at home, whether it's in Atlanta with my family or in Los Angeles with myself and friends and whatnot.
0: Yeah, he's got his mental health at top of mind. And we're happy for him. Hoping to hear some new good music from him. I'm hoping he's okay, him and his loved ones. So wish him the best.
1: All right. That's what's popping on Q102.
4: Well, you know, it is looking pretty good for us out there. Right now, you do have one accident northbound on 71 right around Ronald Reagan. It is on the left shoulder. Traffic is slow from the lateral, but that's pretty typical. Westbound on the lateral, you're slow between 71 and 75. North 75 from Mitchell to Town. South 75 through the Lachlan Split. And then from the Western Hills Viaduct heading across the river into Kentucky. If you're heading northbound on 75 in Kentucky, seeing some slow traffic right out of Dry Ridge, continuing for a few miles there. And then you're hitting your brakes again right around Mount Zion, heading up towards 275. traffic is brought to you by St. Elizabeth. 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I'm Denise Johnson. That's your traffic. Q.
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0: 102, you're listening to The Hang with Roy and Freddie Mac tonight. Clouds low 59, sunshine tomorrow 80 for the high. 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
1: Looking pretty good for us out there. Right now, you do have one accident northbound on 71 right around Ronald Reagan. It is on the left shoulder. Traffic is slow from the lateral, but that's pretty typical. Westbound on the lateral, you're slow between 71 and 75. North 75 from Mitchell to town. South 75 through the Lackland split. And then from the Western Hills Viaduct heading across the river into Kentucky. If you're heading northbound on 75 in Kentucky, seeing some slow traffic right out of Dry Ridge, continuing for a few miles there. And then you're hitting your brakes again right around Mount Zion, heading up towards 275. Traffic is brought to you by St. Elizabeth. CMS 5-star.

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6: I'm Leah, a student from Miami University, and here's a story built right here in Cincinnati. In the mid-1800s, a young woman named Harriet moved with her father from Connecticut to Cincinnati. Appalled by the injustice of the slave trade along the Ohio River, Harriet quickly became involved in multiple literary salons, attended the famous Lane debates on slavery, and became strongly abolitionist. She began writing about the things she saw, but instead of simply describing the slave trade, she humanized enslaved people in a way that few had done before. The woman's full name was Harriet Beecher Stowe, and her novel, Uncle Tom's Cabin, went on to become the second best-selling book of the 19th century, only after the Bible. It's one of the most important pieces of literature of the Civil War era, and although controversial, helped usher in a new push for freedom, reform, and equality in America and beyond.
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0: We got a Popeyes gift card for you. Popeyes grand reopening celebration of their Reading Road location. It's going to be next Wednesday. Tim Timmerman from the Jeff and Jim Morning Show going to be there from 2 to 4. Hillary Duff concert tickets. That show sold out, by the way, but you got a chance to win while you're there at Popeyes. Anthony Munoz, Hall of Famer, Hall of Fame Cincinnati Bengal going to be there as well, along with the mascot. Hude is going to be there, Popeyes mascot Poppy. It's going to be a good old time. But yeah, we got a gift card for you this afternoon for Never Gonna Get a Trivia to Popeyes.
1: All right. The question today, 2 out of 10 have stayed home from work playing hooky because of this. 2 out of 10 have stayed home from work playing hooky because of this. We'll take your guesses next. Don't go anywhere.
2: Cute.
3: Cincinnati's hit music and Jeff and Jen in the morning.
2: What's the biggest goal you ever set for yourself?
4: 60 by 60.
2: 60 what?
4: $1 million.
2: $1 million.
4: Second date update. Back at it tomorrow morning, 7:50, Jeff and Jen.
2: Cute.

0: because of this. Let's go to the phones. Kim, what you thinking?
1: Finishing up a book.
0: Finishing up a book.
2: The book is that good? Dang. Can't put it down.
0: Yeah.
2: So much so you're like, hey, boss, I ain't coming in today. Everything okay? Yeah. Everything's fine. Just taking the day. Just need the day. And to know it's because you got to finish a book. It's due back at the library or something.
0: It must be a good page turner.
2: But
0: I've had books like that where I can't put it down. I was reading every 2 seconds I could.
2: Yeah.
0: Kim, it's not finishing up a book.
2: No, not a book, Kim. Keep thinking.
0: All right. Let's go to Libby.
3: Is it,
0: what do you think, Libby?
3: Good weather?
2: Good weather.
0: Good weather. 2 out of 10 stayed home from work to go experience the good weather. That is incorrect.
3: Okay.
0: But I think that's a great idea.
2: I do. And I think, you know, Libby, that's probably not the right answer because it's way more than 2 out of 10 people doing that. It's because of the good weather. Yeah. I mean, only 2 out of 10 because of good weather? No, way more than that. It's got to be.
0: Yeah, like I get Kim's guess because not that many people would probably stay home to finish up a book.
2: Sure, yeah, but way more than two.
0: Let's go to Michelle. 2 out of 10 stayed home from work to do this. What do you think,
2: Michelle? Hey.
4: Oh, I said opening day.
0: Opening day. Since he's unofficial holiday. It is not opening day. Not opening day. Great guess, though.
2: It's probably more than 2 out of 10, too, for that one.
0: Probably.
2: Yeah,
0: it depends. Let's go to Amy. 2 out of 10 have stayed home from work to do this. What you thinking?
4: I think it's because they're hungover.
0: Hungover.
2: Can't do it. Mixed a couple different liquors last night. Ain't going to make it in today, boss.
0: Two out of 10. We've had some coworkers, by the way, who magically would take sick days on Fridays and Mondays.
2: Yeah. After they were out the night prior.
0: And you knew they were. They posted about it.
2: It was all on Instagram. Like, oh, you seemed pretty healthy there.
0: Yeah. But all of a sudden you got sick on Monday morning, huh? Yeah. Okay.
2: But I mean, do you want a coworker to show up at work hungover? You know, because that is kind of sick. You feel sick. You feel ill. It's not contagious sick, but I don't know if I want to be around that either. You're going to be miserable.
0: Yeah, I would say, it's not contagious, so they could probably come in. But it's also like, you know, to some people, when we get to a certain age, I'm like, you don't have enough self-control and responsibility to pull yourself together for your job.
2: Limit yourself the night. Well, it starts the night before. How about you go into the fun night with your friends or whatever, knowing, hey, I can't go too crazy because I got to work tomorrow.
0: Got to work. It's like one thing when you're young and you're 22 and you're just, you know.
2: That's totally different.
0: It's totally different time. 2 out of 10 have stayed home from work. By the way, our coworker who they know we got to be talking about him right now.
2: Yeah, probably. Hey, that's what comes with it. Like you hung over and you call in sick. Like you know, people are going to talk about you. It's just it is what it is.
0: We may have been a little revealing there. 2 out of 10 have stayed home from work to do this. It is not hungover. Good guess, Amy. Let's do another round. I would say out of all these, finishing up a book, Kim was probably the closest because this is a form of media.
2: Entertainment.
0: Right? Entertainment. Yeah, it is a form of entertainment. You maybe would think that it's for kids, but this study was for adults. But your first thought is kids. 2 out of 10 have stayed home from work to do this. Like, I bet if this was... just kids, I bet it'd be like 6 out of 10 kids have stayed home from school to do this. I bet. I don't know. But 2 out of 10 have stayed home from work to do this. We'll do another round. Never Gonna Get a Trivia next.

move, I don't need a car. Money really all that we fiending for. I'm doing things they ain't seen before. Bands ain't dumb, but extreme is all. I'm a demon lord. Fall off what? I ain't seen the horse. Call your bluff, better cite the source. Fame, yeah, something that I need no more.

0: stayed home from work to do this. Let's go to Libby. Line two. Libby, what do you think?
1: I'm thinking take a nap.
0: Taking a nap. Not bad.
1: Nice and easy.
0: I wouldn't mind a good nap. Yeah. 2 out of 10 have stayed home from work to take a nap. That is incorrect.
2: I guess it's better than taking a nap at work, because that's just weird. Depending on your office setup. I know people in medicine, maybe you have call rooms or on call room, whatever they call them, where you can take a nap and do that sort of thing. But like, I know people that have had office jobs and they've taken a nap at their desk, under their desk, and that just... I don't get it.
1: They're brave.
0: Do you remember?
2: Very brave.
0: I used to have to, when I had my stroke back in, what is it, 2024? A little mini stroke?
2: Yeah.
0: I was very sleepy for like months after that. I would leave work, go sit in a parking lot and take a nap and come back to work.
2: You did do that. But yeah, it'd be totally different if you just put your head down on your desk in your office and just took
0: your
2: nap.
0: Could you imagine?
2: You know, that would just be
0: weird.
2: Yeah.
0: Well, I didn't even want to do it because our old coworker Natalie was like, why don't you just take a nap here in the parking lot? And I'm like, I don't want my coworkers looking at me taking a nap in the parking lot.
2: Oh, you know we'd come out there and make videos of you, too.
0: Of course.
2: Lay your seat all the way back and then you sleep with your mouth open or whatever, right? We'd have a good old time with you. Who does that at work?
0: Crunch Fitness. I went to Crunch Fitness parking lot, laid there, and just took a nap.
2: Yeah.
0: It is not taking a nap, Libby. Good guess. Let's go to line one. Kim, 2 out of 10 have stayed home from work to do this. What you thinking, Kim?
3: I'm thinking maybe some video games.
2: Okay.
0: You know, the guy, I think, was that game that everybody wants to play. Grand Theft Auto 6 coming out this year.
2: Is it? Is it official? Because they keep changing it.
0: I think it is coming out this year. I think they're already testing it.
2: Man, I won't believe it till it comes out.
0: Will you take off to go play this Grand Theft Auto game that everybody's excited about?
2: I'm looking it up now. November 19th, it looks like it's coming out. Okay. I thought it got set back a couple of times. Pre-orders start on the 25th, next week.
0: Yeah.
2: I don't know. I wasn't, no one's surprised, I wasn't allowed to play Grand Theft Auto as a kid.
0: Right.
2: Does that surprise you?
0: It's a very adult game. Yeah. No, you shouldn't have played it as a kid.
2: No, I shouldn't have. My cousin had all these types of games, and I played at his house. But will I take off? No, I don't think I'll take off.
0: Okay.
2: I might give it a try. I might try to play it and see what's what, but I don't know.
0: Two out of ten. They've stayed home from work to do this, playing video games, says Kim. And Kim is right. Yes.
4: Thank you.
0: Some adults do stay home to play video games.
4: Yeah.
0: I've never done that. I've never done that personally.
2: No, I've never stayed home. Man, I haven't played video games like consistently. I gave Fortnite a try back in 2020. I stunk at it. Prior to that, I haven't played games, man. Some in college. Not really. By that point, I felt like everyone was so good at Call of Duty. I was terrible at it because I had never played it. I grew up on PlayStation, not Xbox, and trying to convert over, it was a whole thing. And then, growing up, all we played was Madden and NBA Live. You know,
0: there was this one video game I was playing, and a friend of mine was like, I can't believe you're still playing that game. Do you really like it? And I'm like, well, I'm still working on the story. I'm not done yet.
2: Mm-hmm.
0: And I've had this game for like 4 or 5 months. He's like, I finished the story in a day. And I'm like, what?
2: How do you find the time?
0: I'm like so slow.
2: Yeah.
0: I'm so slow with video games. 2 out of 10 have stayed home to play video games. Kim, you're walking away the big winner. I'm never going to get a trivia. Kim. Congratulations.
3: Thank you.
2: You got a gift card.
3: That's what my boy would do.
2: Say it again.
3: That's something my son would do.
2: Your son would do? Okay.
3: He's so stoked for the new college football game coming out.
2: It's the first time in like, I don't know, 20 years or something. Like, it feels like they haven't had college football out in years. So that's another one people are looking forward to, Roy. That and Grand Theft Auto. For you, Kim, a Popeye's gift card. So congratulations. Grand reopening celebration on the Reading Road location is next Wednesday. Tim Timmerman going to be there from 2 to 4. Congratulations. And hold on. We got to get some info from you, okay?
3: Okay, thank you.
0: All right.
5: We're dealing with an accident eastbound 275 in Kentucky. It is between Mineola and 7175. They've got the two right lanes blocked, so you can imagine traffic is extremely slow in the area. And I always appreciate any kind of tips you want to send in and email us. Now, if you're heading out right now, you do have some slow traffic. If you're heading south 75 through the Lachlan split, then you're slow from south of Hopple into Kentucky. North 75 from Mitchell to Town. North 71 from Smith Edwards up to Ronald Reagan. South 71 slow from Taft to the river. Starting to see a slowdown if you're heading westbound 275 from right around Route 4 towards Wenton, and you've got an accident on Reed Hartman at 275. 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I'm Denise Johnson. 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

0: with you. It was fun.
1: Yeah, it was a good one. 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
1: Yeah.
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1: Yeah, every hour through 6 o'clock is another code word. 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Jessica from Springboro, J-E-S-S-I-C-A. Jessica been, I always find it interesting, when someone says, you know, when we ask them the question, how long you been a Q102 listener? And they put the specific year. Because
0: yeah,
1: that's
0: cool.
1: It must have been a monumental year for them. Maybe they just moved here or had a baby and like you just turned on Q102.
0: You did something cool.
1: Time. Yeah. Something happened. Something stuck out for you to remember. 2010 was Jessica's first, she's been listening since then, rather. And she works as a speech language pathologist. So she said, I work from home now managing a team, which means more time listening to Q102.
0: So hey,
1: we appreciate that so very much, Jessica. Thank you for spending your days with us. And everyone, your 5 o'clock code word for Listener Appreciation Month is Jessica, J-E-S-S-I-C-A. And good luck.
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1: So I was off for a couple of days. My mom got really sick, and I've openly been talking about on the show how my mom's been battling cancer, and it's been a lot. And you know, I kind of felt like there for a second, you know, I was off the air for a month because we about lost her last month when we were in Baltimore and when she was getting cancer treatments. Which, by the way, got to give a big shout out to American Cancer Society. They have these things called Hope Lodge communities where, you know, if you are traveling and you have cancer and you're traveling for treatment, they put you in a Hope Lodge home so that you can, you know, not have to pay for hotels, which is very nice. So please donate to the American Cancer Society. It's a great program. You can find out all the details at cancer.org. But, so, you know, we went through that and she got home and she was getting better and back in chemo. And I was on the air last week and I kind of felt like we were, you know, I was talking to my boss about it. I was like, you know, I feel really optimistic, but it also, we could take a turn at a moment's notice. So we're just kind of taking it day by day. And then on Tuesday, it took a turn when I was actually about to go to work. We had to call 911 for my mom. By the way, dramatic. The ambulance couldn't find my house. I was laying on the horn so they could hear me.
2: Yeah, you also live like in, so, your parents' house is in the middle of nowhere in the woods. Yeah.
1: Right. Ugh. I hear them going up like the wrong mountain. And so I'm like, geez, wrong ridge. Like I'm like laying on the horn trying to get the paramedics to come up this mountain, not that mountain.
2: Wow.
1: You know, so it's just a nightmare to get the help my mom needed. You know, and she originally was complaining of like really bad back pain. Mm-hmm. And then we took her to the ER and there wasn't any reason for it. And so, you know, but they noticed that her platelets were really low and they noticed that she was in like a constant AFib. Mm-hmm. And so they're kind of keeping an eye on her and her blood pressure started going bad. And then, so they went ahead and put her in the ICU and my mom is currently still in the ICU. But it was Tuesday. I'm trying to think of when did the thing happen.
2: Yeah, Tuesday morning night? Was ambulance.
1: And then you texted me. You texted me when all hell broke loose. I don't know if you realized that. But you checked in on how my mom was doing. And right when Freddie was checking in on mom, she was going into something called ventricular tachycardia, which, you know, cannot sustain life. Like it's not good. And so, you know, they kind of come in and they call in that rapid response team, which I've seen it once before. By the way, this is the second time I've been with my mom where they've had to call a code team in. I feel like I'm like the bad luck charm.
2: No.
1: When it comes to her, but they call in the whole team and it was so, you know, so many great nurses responded, but it was kind of odd because my mom was pretty alert during it until she flatlined. So just imagine, you know, 30 people come in. It's a whole thing, you know, when they bring a crash cart in and 30 people come in and my mom is still fine. She's just, the machine is saying she's in, you know, VTech. And I see her, you know, they're talking to her about how she feels and they're really talking about what they see in her EKG and they're starting this medicine and they're kind of working all around her to treat this with medicine. And then, you know, and I'm trying to stay focused and I'm trying to see what's going on and I'm trying to hold her hand. And at one point they kind of push me back into the back corner of the room and I'm kind of just like staring at her, telling my mom and telling my dad and my sister to get back to the hospital. And then I see my mom, she looks at me and she just winks at me to be funny.
2: That's funny.
1: And I'm like, my mom has a code team in here. Yeah. And they're concerned that she's going to go at a moment's notice and they're trying to reverse this. And she's like giving me a wink and she has still some pretty good humor over there. And then, you know, as what you could probably expect with, if you're in the medical professional and you're listening to this, you probably know with VTech, it's not fun for a long period of time. And she ended up flatlining and, they ended up, you know, saving her and she's okay. And which is very odd, by the way, because we go through, you know, all the drama of everybody rushing in, right?
2: Yeah.
1: And then all of a sudden there's not an all clear, like no one goes, she's good. I just noticed like people, like the thing isn't going off as much and some people just start leaving. And so I'm like, wait, so I need a debrief. Everything is,
2: yeah,
1: everything fine, you know? Yeah. And then they kind of walk me through what happened. And, but it's super nice. The ICU nurses left the, crash cart outside of mom's room for the past two nights to ward off any bad energy. They're like, we're just going to keep this here to keep the bad mojo away so that we could be quick if it goes down south. But she's luckily been stable now, and she's still in the ICU. And I'm, as soon as I get off the air, I'm going to go be with her. But it she took another turn, and you know, and I think that's just the unfortunate part about people with stage four cancer. They're okay, well, 1 second, and then the next second they could not be. But you know, her numbers are looking better, and we're hoping to get her discharged soon. So know, I really think I don't want to go into a big whole thing, but it's you know, I sat there and I was thinking about, I was like, we weren't even here for the heart, like for any of this. Like we were here because of like pain, really pain.
2: The reason you called the ambulance in the first place on Tuesday.
1: Yeah. I thought mom broke a bone. I really did, because that's what happens when you have bone cancer. It's very easy. I thought mom maybe broke a bone. And then to find out, it's like, it's almost like she like knew, because if we were home when this happened, my mom would have died. Like the two times my mom has like, you know, where this emergency has occurred, heart emergencies have occurred. Thank goodness we've been at the hospital.
2: Yeah.
1: Because there's, you know, if we'd been out in the woods, been out in the woods, had to wait for an ambulance, she wouldn't have made it. So it's so odd on how all this happens.
2: The timing of it.
1: And she's able to get the life-saving measure, but she's, so that's where I was for a couple of days. And I think I said it before when last time she went through this, there's going to be times where I'll be here and I'll be able to laugh with you and have fun with you. And then there might be days where I might have to dip and just know that if I'm gone, my mom's either really, really sick. But as soon as I see some ounce of stability, I'm coming back on the air to chit chat with her, chit chat with you, because my mom does funny stuff like wink at me when she's coding. I mean, that is the craziest thing.
2: Yeah.
1: I'm like giggling in the corner of the room with 30 doctors trying to save her life.
2: Yeah, her winking is her saying so much, but saying nothing at all. But it's kind of like, you know,
1: she's looking at me like,
2: what I can do.
1: If she could speak, she's going, this is a lot. You know, she's like, look at all these people.
2: For sure. Yeah, man. Well, I'm still praying for you, and I'm praying for your mom, your entire family, man. I know it takes. They say it takes a village for kids, man, but it takes a village for adults too, especially, you know, and with situations like with your mom, what your mom's going through. So, you have my full support, man. Always praying for you and your family, man. Seriously. Yeah.
1: Freddie was reaching out at all the right times yesterday, keeping up with my family and, mom. And so thank you for that. And thank you, by the way, I was off for 2 days and I have so many, and so many people I have on my Instagram at Roy the DJ is sending me like DMs. And if you've sent me a DM there, just know I will get back to you. I'm so sorry, but I have so many DMs and messages on the Q102 app of support. So from the radio fam, thank you so much.
2: Yeah, no need to apologize, man. You got more important things going on. Not that you don't support or you don't appreciate the support. I just mean, I think people understand, you know, if you don't get back to them.
1: I ain't ignoring you.
2: But
1: Freddie will tell you, I'm bad at texting anyway. Like throw in my mom's, you know, dying, and I'm a little slower.
2: So, yeah.
1: So just a little.
2: Yeah, you've always been bad.
1: I'm not the greatest quick texter.
2: You get an absolute pass now, though. You got more important things going on than giving me an update. You know, I can wait.
1: No, you're fine.
2: I'll hear from you when I hear from you.
1: I actually appreciate when you are being there for me. I really do appreciate that.
2: Yeah,
1: Means the world to me. So back to fun. Let's back to fun, because I do, you know, I do want to make sure I'm entertaining the people, and I'm sure at some point maybe you guys are going to get tired of hearing about my mom.
2: Oh man.
1: We have to get to a birthday phone scam this hour, and then. There is an Am I Wrong that I am very intrigued to get everyone's opinion on. Essentially, the at

0: So that is coming up later this hour. Don't go anywhere. 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
1: Good news, they did clear that accident we had eastbound 275 in Kentucky. That was between Mineola and 7175. Bad news is traffic is backed up all the way back to right around the airport access road there. So just a heads up, you do have some heavy traffic right now northbound on 75 in Kentucky from right around Dry Ridge for a few miles there. So expect some delays. Then you're hitting your brakes again right around Kentucky 18. If you're heading northbound on 71, it's a slow go from the lateral to Ronald Reagan, south 75 from Shepherd on down to Paddock, and then you're slow from south of Hopple heading across the river into Kentucky. We do have Cincinnati Brookville Road. Right now, it is closed in both directions between Buell Road and Scott due to debris and tree branches down in the roadway, so avoid that area. Traffic is brought to you by St. Elizabeth. 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I'm Denise Johnson. That's your traffic.
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1: So Carrie asked us to birthday scam her friend, co-manager as well, at a restaurant, Ezra. And they've been having some staffing issues. So they're looking to hire, and they had some last minute, like, they were in dire need kind of at the last minute for some help, some servers and whatnot. So we're birthday scamming Ezra.

0: Ezra in the midst of all of this, and this is just a nibble on Q102.
1: Thanks for calling restaurant. This is Ezra.
0: Hey, Ezra, just the person I was looking for, actually. It's Michael. Mike.
1: I'm sorry, who?
0: It's Mike. Michael. Carrie told me to give you a call. She said the restaurant needed help or something, told me to call you. I think like you guys need a server.
1: Yes, yes, yes. Yeah, yeah. That'd be a huge help. Michael, when can you start?
0: Well, when were you looking? Like, when did you need me?
1: I mean, tonight would be a huge help if you can. If not, tomorrow is fine too.
0: I mean, I guess I can move a few things around. I could probably make it tonight. I could probably make tonight work. Yeah.
1: Great. Tonight would be really great. I'm sure Carrie filled you in on all this. We're short staffed, so, you know, we can definitely use you across the board here.
0: I'm happy to help. So I'm hired then, or?
1: Yep. Come on in tonight. We'll get you all started, paperwork, etc.
0: Okay. Sounds good. Well, this is probably going to be the best time to mention, I do have serving experience at a few other restaurants. So
1: great. Great. That's a perk.
0: And I lost those jobs, solely based on my PSD. So
1: PTSD?
0: No, this is PSD. It's short for pre-serving depreciation.
1: I'm sorry. I don't think I'm understanding, Mike.
0: Oh, have you never heard of it? Okay. Well, it's basically I can't predict when it's going to kind of hit me or like how frequently, but I get these urges when I'm delivering the place to the table, and I just get these urges to take a little bite of the food.
1: What?
0: Yeah, like I can't control it. It's becoming more talked about in the industry. I'm kind of surprised you haven't been hearing about it.
1: You can't just take you can't take food. I'm sorry. Do you have like a doctor's note or something? Condition?
0: I did actually see a doctor for it. He's the one that diagnosed me, and I just learned to live with it. Really? It's usually just a French fry or two, like a grape tomato, a tiny, tiny piece of a filet, sometimes before and sometimes after the meal, after, you know, when I'm clearing the table off.
1: Yeah. Okay. So, okay. I'm sorry. We can't have you doing that though. Does Carrie know about this?
0: Know about what?
1: The post your food thing?
0: Well, desserts are the real trigger, if I'm being honest. I worked at Outback Steakhouse, and my table ordered like a chocolate lava cake. And by the time I got to them, it was basically just it was just the lava. So
1: okay, I don't know how
0: desserts
1: how,
0: and stuff,
1: you know, Carrie.
0: Well, and I only got caught because I didn't wipe the cake off my mouth all the way. So it was like I was caught red handed. Or like I like to say I was caught cake mouthed, you know.
1: Okay, yeah, I'm sorry. I'm real sorry. I can't have you working here.
0: Wait. But you said I was hired though. I thought we were good.
1: I mean, yeah, yes. That was before I knew you stole food.
0: Okay, so is this like a deal breaker or something? Or
1: yes, it definitely is. I'm sorry. Are you eating right now?
0: Oh, sorry. My PSD just kicked in. It just kicked in. It just hit me.
1: Are you screwing with me?
0: It's a real thing. I'm like one of three people in the world that have it. So Carrie couldn't tell you all this beforehand because she just wanted you to be on the radio. Like if she told you, it would have ruined the whole thing. She couldn't just give it up.
1: What radio? What are you even talking about?
0: Yeah, hold on a second, man. Hold on.
1: What? Oh, I'm sorry.
0: Ezra?
1: What?
0: Hey, Ezra, we're calling from Q102. My name is Freddie Mac. Roy is here too. We're calling to wish you a happy birthday. Carrie set you up.
1: What the hell? What?
0: Carrie set you up to be on the radio, Ezra. So I won't actually be coming in. I'm not working at the restaurant tonight. Good news is she said she did find someone, I guess, much more capable of serving. It couldn't be me. My PSD would kick in. It'd be bad. It wouldn't be good for anybody.
1: No, it would be bad. That's not a real thing. Yeah.
0: Okay, we can agree to disagree. Believe what you want, man. Ezra, we just wanted to wish you a happy birthday from all of us at Q102, the radio station.
1: All right. Well, thanks. I appreciate that.
0: For sure, man. Happy birthday and best of luck with everything at the restaurant, okay?
1: Thank you. We need it.
2: Got somebody with an upcoming birthday you want to scam? Let us know. Look for the birthday scam link at WKRQ.com.

0: Cincinnati's hit music and Jeff and Jen in the morning.
1: What's the biggest goal you ever set for yourself?
2: 60 by 60.
1: 60 what?
2: $1 million.
1: $1 million.
2: Second date update. Back at it tomorrow morning, 7:50, Jeff and Jen. Yeah.

0: I want to talk about, because we got this Am I Wrong message. And it's all based upon a conversation about a stat that was on the Today Show.
1: Okay.
0: And it pretty much ruined this potential relationship.
1: Oh, no.
0: This is what Anna sent us a message at the Hang HQ. She says, I don't know if you saw the Today Show poll, but it asked if you could steal $1 million and get away with it. Would you? I'm asking because I was on a third date with a guy last night, and he said he would steal $1 million if he could get away with it. To be honest, this really took me back, and I was very turned off. I would never steal $1 million, even if I could get away with it, because I'm not a thief. Clearly, he's a bad guy. Now all I can do is think, if he's willing to do something like that, what else is he willing to do? I have not gone on a fourth date with him, and I'm not returning his messages. Am I wrong, or am I overreacting?
1: What's her name?
0: Anna.
1: Anna, you're overreacting. Now, I do understand the dilemma, because you're thinking morally and ethically and like these sort of things. However, this is a purely hypothetical situation. There's never in real life, there's never a guarantee that you won't get caught. There's always the possibility of getting caught, robbing a bank and all that kind of stuff. But that's what I'm saying.
0: If we made this real, if we really did like a this or that type of thing, if you could get away with it, would you steal the $1 million?
1: Before I continue, would you?
0: Oh, wait, you want to see where I land?
1: Yeah.
0: So you can read the room? That's not fair.
1: All right, I'll tell you. I would steal it. I would. If it was guaranteed that I wouldn't get caught, it's pretty much legal at that point. I mean, you know?
0: Yeah.
1: Like, I got away with it. It almost didn't happen. I don't know. I just think it's not that big of a deal. It's a hypothetical situation. This would never happen. I'm not a thief either. I would never steal or lie, like, you know, with malice and like things like that. So,
0: but hang on. You would, if you could get away with it, guaranteed.
1: In this hypothetical scenario, I would strongly consider it.
0: Uh-huh. By the way, you can let us know how you would land on this. Send us a message on the Q102 app or slide in our DMs at the Hang HQ. If you could steal $1 million and get away with it, would you do it? That's the poll that was kind of going viral, evidently, on the Today Show. And it says right here, I pulled up the poll.
1: And everybody listening, 60- you don't notice how Roy didn't answer the question?
0: 60% of people, I'll address that. I'll get to it. 60% of people would not steal $1 million if they were never caught. 20% say they would steal the money. 20% were not sure. I don't know. I think my gut tells me no. I would not steal $1 million because I'm the type of person that I have a really guilty conscience, and it would really weigh on me for a long time. If I did steal it, I would have to use the money for good. I would just have to. It would not, because I would really, there's not a world where I could steal it and then,
1: keep it for yourself.
0: You know, just spend it all on me. I would have to steal it and then, you know, maybe buy me a nice car or a house and then give the rest to charity if I did steal it.
1: So you wouldn't walk into your house every day, get into your car every day, and not think about where the money came from that cost that, you know.
0: Yeah, you're right. Paid for that? You're right. I can't. There ain't no way I'm going to be able to do that. You're right. I would have to. Yeah, I don't know. If I stole it, I'd have to do it for good. I have too much of it. It would bother me too much.
1: All right, Robin Hood.
0: I'm not trying to be, I just know how I am.
1: Yeah, I get you. And I think the guilty conscience would get me too. I would just try to suppress it.
0: Yeah. Pick up now, drinking or something.
1: If my dad was interrogating me, oh dude, it's over. My guilty conscience would win. It always did when I was younger, getting in trouble for way less, you know? So,
0: you know, I've stolen before.
1: Oh.
0: And so, yeah, I mean, everybody has. Everybody has stole something.
1: All right. I hate when you do that. Everyone's stolen company time and pencils from work and all of that.
0: I mean, yes, 100%. But that's my point, though. Like, those are so little. Like, $1 million. Like, that's not... You know, I don't think it's that big a deal. I think it's okay for her to not want to go on another date with this guy.
1: Oh, it's totally okay for her to not want to. But this still doesn't take away the fact that she's overreacting a bit. Because, come on. We're talking about a purely hypothetical situation.
0: True, but I'm also like, why are we asking questions on dates that you don't want to know the answer to? I guess in this case, she really wanted to know the answer.
1: And she made a decision based off of what his answer was, too.
0: Yeah.
1: Like, we can't even, like, because that's what I want to do. I want to play Would You Rather. I want to talk about hypothetical scenarios and what you would do if this blah, blah, blah. Not have to deal with the consequences of what I would do in said hypothetical scenarios, you know? And this is just for fun.
0: I mean, I wish this was like a little... I wish the word steal wasn't involved, because like, I would let somebody, you know, beat the crap out of me for $1 million. Go ahead. Just punch me, make me bleed.
1: What?
0: You know, kick my ribs. But, you know, I'm not stealing it then.
1: In that scenario, you're the victim, not the bank,
0: yeah,
1: not other people's money. It's FDIC insured, right?
0: Right? Yeah. I don't know. All right. Well, let us know.
1: You try to turn it around and make you turn yourself into the good guy, the victim here.
0: Yeah.
1: That's funny.
0: Well, let us know if you could steal $1 million and never get caught, would you do it? That's a little social dilemma, a little social experiment on The Hang. You can send us a message on the Q102 app or slide into our DMs at The Hang HQ. Let's see where you land.

0: You're listening to The Hang with Roy and Freddie Mac. Lots to get to. You know, the World Cup, FIFA.
1: Yeah.
0: You know, a lot of people from different countries are in America for it, and there's something specific that people from different countries are flocking to here in the States. We'll talk about that. Plus, getting you that code word that can unlock tickets to over 40 shows, plus a trip to Chicago, flying you out for Lollapalooza. That's on the way next. Don't go anywhere.
2: Well, I just got a report of an accident northbound on 71 right around Montgomery Road. Now, that's downtown. They've got the right lane blocked. I don't see any delays just yet, but a heads up there. You are slow once you get past that from right around the lateral continuing up to Ronald Reagan. You also have an accident eastbound on Montgomery Road at 275. You've got some heavy traffic right now southbound on 71 from north of Fields Erdl, continuing on down to Red Bank. Then you're hitting your brakes again right around Reading into downtown. South 75 is pretty heavy from Shepherd to Paddock, and then from just south of 74 heading into downtown. North 71, 75 is a slow go from just around Mount Zion heading towards the river. Eastbound 275, we had an earlier accident. Now all that traffic is moving through. You got pretty heavy traffic from the airport continuing on over to Taylor Mill. 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I'm Denise Johnson. That's your traffic.
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2: The Bengals wrapped up minicamp a little early as head coach Zach Taylor canceled the final 2 days of camp. 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
6: 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It's a chance for any kind of fun seeker to find their kind of summer fun any time of day. Like a mid-morning splashdown soak, a 12 o'clock churro chomp, an afternoon of spooky fun on the new Phantom Theater ride. 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
1: Code words every hour. Win your way into Lollapalooza, which is the grand prize. Lollapalooza, a huge music festival in Chicago. It's 4 days. Going to put you up in a hotel. And not just any hotel. The Palmer House Hotel, which has a great location right outside Grant Park in Chicago. So you can walk back and forth to your room. And it ain't that far away. We're going to fly you to Chicago as a part of that grand prize, too. And then we also have your shot at concerts all summer long, over 40 different shows. So, yeah, big old Listener Appreciation Month. Thank you to you, Cincinnati, for making Q102 what it is today. And what will continue to be all about you. And this hour's code word is Carrie, as in Carrie Smith, C-A-R-R-I-E. Is what you want to enter in that 6 o'clock box. Carrie from Connersville, Indiana. Been listening, she says, at least 30 years. I don't know. Lost count somewhere. She works in physical therapy. And we appreciate you, Carrie, for making Q102 a part of your daily lives, giving us your energy and allowing us to say thank you right on back. Listener Appreciation Month on Cincinnati's Hit Music. We are Q102.
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2: So with the World Cup going on here all across the world with FIFA, and a lot of people are coming to America, there's something that a lot of foreign international travelers are flocking to here in America that they're really fascinated with.
1: Like a place?
2: And it's something that we. And it's something that we in America, too, have a certain fascination with, and I thought we could share it. Are you into all this FIFA soccer stuff?
1: Yes, I love the excitement of it. It reminds me a bit of, like, March Madness type level of excitement and just kind of on the edge of your seat type of thing. Anything could happen at any moment. So I like it in that way. I'll just put it on the background a lot.
2: Okay.
1: So I'm not a huge, huge soccer person, but I do enjoy a soccer game from time to time, like FC Cincinnati and things like that. But yeah, I'll have it on, you know, in the background at home.
2: I'm trying to think of the nicest. I know that a lot of people love soccer because I know what, you know, game nights are for FC Cincinnati. Like, I'm fully aware.
1: Yeah.
2: But sometimes when I go to a restaurant or bar and I see everyone getting really ecstatic about two countries I've never even really heard of, I'm like, yeah. Are y'all just faking it? Are we just putting it on just a little bit? Are we gassing World Cup a little bit? Just a thought.
1: Sure.
2: Just a thought.
1: But I can see why you might think that.
2: World Cup tourists are flocking to Buc-ee's.
1: Okay.
2: It's kind of this unexpected attraction that's emerged, you know, with people driving to the stadiums. They're making sure that they kind of put out a day to get to a Buc-ee's, and they're sharing an amazement with how many, you know, rows of gas pumps and the giant convenience store, the over-the-top snack selection, all the different, you know, beaver nuggets and brisket sandwiches and jerky and fried apple pies. A lot of people are really digging that. And I've also seen like some other, you know, tourists get really ecstatic about a Waffle House because it's a very American thing.
1: Mm-hmm. Yeah.
2: You know?
1: I could see why that'd be exciting because, I mean, maybe they've been here before. They've had In-N-Out Burger or like something like that. The big phenomenon over the last couple of years or so, as they've expanded as a company, has been Buc-ee's. And it's a huge, very exciting. It's a lot going on. People are yelling and, you know, it's entertaining to some extent from what I've watched online and heard from people that have gone. So I can totally see, you know, America's fascinating to people from other countries, and just the same way we're fascinated by other countries when we go visit abroad, you know, travel abroad.
2: Oh, yeah. I mean, before Buc-ee's, if I went to another country and I saw a gas station the size of Buc-ee's, I'd be shocked.
1: Yeah.
2: I'd be beside myself. And other countries do have really nice gas stations. Like, it is kind of a thing. I've been to like other countries and they'll have rest stops with really good food. So it's not unfamiliar. It's just, it is. I mean, Buc-ee's has a certain
1: standard
2: personality.
1: Personality.
2: It's a personality when you go there.
1: Yeah.
2: It's so much that the Dallas-Fort Worth area transit system, they even added Buc-ee's as a stop for all the tourists that are coming in.
1: Wow.
2: So that they can get the tourists shuttled over to Buc-ee's. So a lot of World Cup tourists are going to Buc-ee's. And I know that we always here in Cincinnati, we like to make that 1 hour trip and get to the Buc-ee's that's nearby as well. Okay, still on the way. Adults are rewarding themselves with gold stars.
1: Yeah.
2: Like stickers.
1: We're going back in the day, man. It's apparently working.
2: That's on the way next.
1: I got to let you know about, it's located in Lebanon, a visit to the Woodshed Smokehouse. 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
1: You remember back in the day when you were a kid? Maybe you got to think way back. Being a kid in the classroom and your teacher had a sticker board, sticker chart for everybody's name. Okay. And then you go all the way across. You want to be the first to fill up your name with stickers or your line on the chart. And you got a reward at the end of it of some sort. And little stickers, little gold stars. Well, there are adults that are getting back into that and rewarding themselves for good behavior, Roy.
2: And just themselves?
1: Yeah, and they're using it like as a motivation system to keep themselves or hold themselves accountable for any, it could be anything, really. Going to the gym, staying consistent with that, or staying sober, or...

0: month of maybe not drinking, right? I don't know, something like that. And then you do it, and then maybe you do reward yourself with one glass, or maybe you buy yourself a trip out of town or something like that. You use all the money you would have saved, you would have spent on drinks or alcohol to buy a little trip or a staycation or something like that, you know, however you want to reward yourself.
1: I do agree with treating yourself and rewarding yourself. I do agree with that. I think it's very important for everybody to do that.
0: Yeah.
1: We're here for a short time.
0: Yeah. Would you do a sticker chart for yourself?
1: Nope.
0: No. Why?
1: Not at all.
0: You don't care that much?
1: No. I'm not that organized to keep up with such a thing. No. I'm in awe of like teachers and how they're able to do fun little things like that for students. And I'm in awe of teachers that take a classroom and make it feel so cozy and warm with all the, you know, art and crafts and supplies and the, you know, if I was a teacher, it would look like white walls and just your desk and come in.
0: Boring.
1: I know. So like to give myself a sticker? No, I couldn't do that.
0: I'd be like, oh, I got Mr. Brown's class today. Oh, it's so boring.
1: First thing, I'm like, did everybody do their homework?
0: I know, right? You wouldn't forget it to collect the homework, which students love. You would first thing out the gate, as soon as you sit down. Homework, turn it in right now.
1: Did you know that I was a professor at a college for teaching radio?
0: Yes.
1: Do you remember that?
0: In person or was this online? Yeah.
1: It was in person. And, I would go teach. I was kind of like a lecturer and I'd go teach. And it was towards the end of my time of being a professor and I haven't picked it back up since. I've been asked to do it for other colleges. I don't know. And the students were acting up and they were on their phone and I sent them out into the hallway.
0: Ooh. Consequences.
1: Right. And so I go out there. And I look at him and I go, because it's college.
0: Yeah.
1: I'm like, you are a grown adult and you paid for this. And if you didn't pay for this alone, somebody's paying for this. Like, if you don't want to be here, don't be here. And then I just went back into the classroom and I thought that they would follow me in, but I guess I didn't give clear instructions to follow me in. And they just sat out there and I felt bad. But there's no way I have like this bold conversation and I go back in. I didn't want to go back out.
0: Right. To be like, hey, come in now.
1: Yeah. So I was like, let them stay. If they don't want to come in, let them stay out there.
0: Yeah. It's like you can't storm off and then go back.
1: Right.
0: Because you forgot something, or you forgot to mention something else.
1: Yeah, I was all frustrated with them interrupting the class.
0: Also,
1: and then after that, I was like, I can't do this anymore.
0: Discipline? This. Disciplining others?
1: Yeah, I don't want to discipline. I'm not a disciplined guy. I don't like disciplining.
0: It's just the talking to. You didn't...
1: I know.
0: But I imagine hearing you say that was scary a bit. You and your maybe. I've seen your serious face when you've talked to people
1: my
0: before.
1: My tone?
0: Yeah. You mean business. Like, because you're generally like nice and
1: like joking.
0: You're laughing and joking around. But like when Roy gets serious, like Roy, when he's about business, when it's like a deadline or something serious that requires it, Roy turns it on and it's like, whoa. There's a shift. There's been a move.
1: Let me tell you, Radio Fam, I am so protective of this radio show.
0: Yeah, that's for sure.
1: And so when things aren't going well for the radio show, if something's like nothing will set me more off than to hear that Freddie is upset because something's going on, you know, with whatever we need for the radio show. And I'd be like, okay, well, we're going to fix it today.
0: Roy's like, I'm sending an email right now. Roy's going to CC all the bosses and like make sure it gets done. So
1: Fred, we need to get some support.
0: I appreciate that though. Like I love being on a team where we've got each other's back in that way. And you will take it to the fullest extent. So, it's appreciated. Yeah.
1: But all that to be said, got a little off track here. All that to be said, gold stars, would you give yourself a gold star? I forgot if you told me or not.
0: I was just going to ask you if you would give me a gold star for like today's show or this week or something.
1: Yeah, I think you've done very well. I would give you a gold star for this.

0: weekend.
1: Yay! You would absolutely get one.
0: Would I give myself one? Would I set myself up one? Yeah. I would. Yeah.
1: Okay.
0: I do something similar really quick is just progress picks. Me going to the gym and remaining consistent in the gym and with my dieting and stuff like that. I think looking back on pictures, you see the progress. And so with the stickers, it has that same effect. It really motivates you to keep going. I say that for myself. And I think that's why this sort of reward accountability system thing works in all different facets. So, yeah.
1: Right. All right.
0: Yeah, buddy.
1: Very nice.
0: Thanks for my gold star. I appreciate it.
1: I would love to have a system where I give everybody gold stars here at work. That's pretty nice. Yeah. All right. On the way next, we're going to get to What's Poppin'. Don't go anywhere. 102.
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0: This is What's Poppin' on Q102.
1: So, Ed Sheeran, he is currently on tour, and he is planning on taking a break after his tour ends. He said that he will take some time off after his Loop tour to focus on being a dad, which, by the way, I forget that he is a dad.
2: Yeah, he's got two kids now, pretty sure.
1: Yeah. So he said, this is going to be my last time here in a while, and I'm going to take some time off. And you know what I was sitting there thinking about with this announcement? I feel like he takes time off, but when you look at his tours, he really hasn't taken all that much time off.
2: That's what I'm thinking.
1: He just,
2: I'm
1: like, the way...
2: In my
1: he just,
2: head...
1: He's silent.
2: He's been on tour. In my head, he's been on tour for like 8 years straight. Because... And that, I think that's mainly because he probably takes a break, and it's a short break. But when he comes back and releases a new album and then goes on this super huge world tour, it's a 2 or 3 year tour for the same album. It's like, it's crazy. So it doesn't feel like he's ever taken a break, even though I'm sure he has. So
1: yeah, it's like he's not taking a break, but like I don't hear a lot from him. So in my head, when I heard that he wanted to take a break, I'm like, wait, what are you doing? You need a break?
2: Yeah.
1: And then I was like, oh, well, okay. All right.
2: I mean, it doesn't seem like he has taken one, even if he has, which is wild. Like, but I guess in the world we live in today, you can't, or maybe he doesn't want to. Maybe it's his choice. You can't or may not want to take a break, but for so long, you know, attention is currency.
1: The money's in the attention's currency, and then money's in the tour. So,
2: yeah, you get so much money off tour, merch.
1: Yeah.
2: And I'm one of the people that's buying merch. So I get it.
1: I know you are.
2: Take my money. Here you go. Also popping today, Mike Myers. He says quite definitely that there will be an Austin Powers 4 movie. Didn't offer any other details.
1: You thought so?
2: I thought so
1: because there's a... Yeah. Because there's a commercial where he reprised his role for Verizon.
2: Oh, okay.
1: And he's being Dr. Evil in a Verizon commercial. And I was like, huh, that's odd.
2: In 2026.
1: That he did that for the... Yeah. Mm-hmm. Yeah. So I'm not surprised.
2: Yeah. Yeah. And that was just a few days ago. So it's all within the same time frame, that commercial coming out and him saying that on whatever podcast, whatever interview he was doing. But yeah, no other details. This will be the first one in since Goldmember. That was like 2002. So, that's going to be a comeback. So
1: do you remember the video of Ben Stiller going viral when he was at the championship game and he had his iPhone really low to the ground and he was looking around and he was taking video footage of the very end of the game? Do you remember seeing that go viral?
2: I might have. I didn't pay much attention to it. Was there a reason
1: for it? Yeah, a lot of people were kind of surprised because it was just odd the way he held his camera. And they were like, why is Ben Stiller doing that? Well, come to find out, he's working on a Knicks documentary for HBO produced by A24.
2: Oh, great. Okay.
1: So, yeah, and has full cooperation of NBA and Madison Square Garden. He's covering the Knicks' recent championship run. Mm-hmm. And he's going to explore all the eras of the Knicks. So he was technically the footage from his phone will now be in that documentary.
2: Oh, that's awesome. That's really cool.
1: Yeah,
2: and Ben Stiller, a lifelong New York Knicks fan, New York resident. He's been at every game just as much as Spike Lee. Not as much as Spike Lee. I think Spike Lee's been longer. But that's pretty cool. That's pretty cool. There's a Kidz Bop version of The Great Divide by Noah Kahan. And Noah Kahan responded to it. I want to know what you think too, Roy.

0: right, so they changed the lyrics to Run some burn. Of the yeah, because it's kids, Roy. You can't sing cigarette burns, you know? Can't sing about being like saying hi. So yeah, they changed some stuff. Child friendly alternatives. Rug burns, hanging with the cops, being smart and getting lost. Looking out, looking out for cops to hanging with the cops. So
1: I don't pay attention to lyrics to songs. No, I never knew there was bad lyrics in that song.
0: Yeah, I didn't either until the other day. One of our part-time staffers, ironically named Noah, he told me about it. He's a huge Noah Kahan fan. He was like, oh, there is an explicit version of The Great Divide. And I was like, really? Oh,
1: what?
0: Who would have thunk?
1: Who would have thunk? Okay, interesting. But he likes it.
0: Yeah. Okay. He likes the Noah Kahan version. Yes, I'm not a Kidz Bop.
1: No. I'm talking about Noah Kahan, the Kidz Bop. What did Noah Kahan think of it?
0: Oh, his response. He was like, "Oh, that's." Yeah. He says that's specific.
1: Yeah, Rug Burns. Yeah, that's pretty specific.
0: Very much okay. So, yeah.
1: Olivia Wilde is in a recent making headlines for talking about the criticism over her relationship with ex-boyfriend Harry Styles. She was on a podcast this week. And she was going over the backlash, and she said it was crazy how many people were really unhappy with their age gap romance. And she actually described the relationship as like great, sweet, beautiful, lovely, and that they were protected by this like shared bubble.
0: Yeah.
1: Listen to this.
2: I think that people were mad. They were just, it's almost like the happiness made them mad. Like, I would like go to his shows and dance, and people were like, oh good, she.
0: I think it was a little bit more than that. The age gap, who cares?
1: Why?
0: Who cares about the age gap? It was how it felt from our POV as the public. It looked like she just dropped Jason Sudeikis and ran over to Harry Styles.
1: Right. Yeah.
0: We as fans or whatever, we don't know the true timeline. We don't know what her relationship was like with Jason Sudeikis, but I think the general public loves Jason Sudeikis, and to see him looking so sad, it just didn't sit well with her kids. You did that to Ted Lasso is how it looked. You know what I mean? So yeah. I think that's where a lot of the backlash. I never saw any comments or tweets about their age gap, because who cares? 10 years, not a big deal. Not at least not to me. But yeah, her seemingly leaving Jason Sudeikis, just dropping him like a bad habit and running over to Harry. It looked weird to the public. So
1: yeah, Jason Sudeikis too is like a very, to me, like average guy. Like, he seems like somebody I'd go sit down and hang out with.
0: Yeah.
1: Everyday guy. So like the fact that his wife left him to go with Harry Styles is like, I feel like my buddy is like shocked, you know, like it's just weird. It felt like, because Harry Styles is such a bigger star,
0: in some ways.
1: So yeah. I know Ted Lasso was very successful, mm-hmm. but when you look at the fashion and you look at the whole package, right. It was just odd. It was an odd arrangement.
0: Harry Styles has the glam, and Jason Sudeikis doesn't have the glam. Not in that same way. So yeah. Lastly, today, Lil Nas X. Congratulations to him. He's finished up with rehabs after several months. He had a very contentious last year or so. And he's finished with that. He's back on Instagram. He says he's got new music on the way, too.
3: I've been in rehab for a few months. And since then, I've been, you know, back at home, whether it's in Atlanta with my family or in Los Angeles with myself and friends and whatnot.
0: Yeah, he's got his mental health at top of mind, and we're happy for him. Hoping to hear some new good music from him. I'm hoping he's okay, him and his loved ones. So wishing him the best.
1: All right. That's what's popping on Q102.

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1: Good night. It's time to say good night, everyone. Except I'm going to say good night to everyone who, when you ask someone to do something and they say that, oh, I have to move a couple things around, when you know good well they ain't got to move anything, like they are not busy, they don't have, they are not so booked up where they got things going on every 30 minutes.
0: I
1: like,
0: mean,
1: move around. Like, what are you moving around?
0: Stuff. Events.
1: What stuff?
0: Events and things. You know, maybe I got like a meeting. Okay. I want to get, because I'm one of those people. I got to move things around, right? I do.
1: You never have to move things around. You have to find, courage to attend the thing. So you need time to agree to it. So you're like, oh, let me move things around.
0: Yeah, I got to see what I should have, like an event I should have said no to. I got to see if I can still say no if it's too late. You know what I mean? Or something like that. You know, a friend hangout or something like that. I got to move things around on the calendar. Hey, let me reschedule this. You know, you got to move it.
1: Uh-huh.
0: If you know, you know.
1: You got to move things around.
0: Yeah. Right. I'm going to say goodnight, everyone, except people who come to the gym wearing cologne. I don't like that, because usually
1: what do you want them to smell like?
0: Just put on some deodorant. That'll be just fine, my brother. Like, you don't got to do the whole cologne. It smells like they just sprayed it before they walked in there, and it'd be strong.
1: So they stink.
0: No, because I think if they stunk, I would smell the funk. Yeah. Not the cologne. Maybe. So it's just like, you know, just some deodorant will do. Like, you, I shouldn't be smelling you from the other side of the gym, or like every time you do an exercise and we pass each other, that wind from you smacks me in the face, and it's that cologne scent. I just hate that. It's just too, it's way too strong. Maybe that's what it is. It's not the fact that they're wearing it. It's just that they put on way too much. And for the gym, it's just, it feels inappropriate. It's like, it's not the venue for that.
1: I think I have put cologne on and went to the gym.
0: Oh, you're the worst. You're the absolute worst type of person at the gym. Like, why would you do that? Deodorant will
1: counteract.
0: No.
1: To counteract what will smell bad.
0: No, you're going to smell. That's a part of it. If you've washed your body in the shower or bath the night before, you're going to be fine. You're going to be fine with the normal layer of sweat that you'll get from a workout and all that stuff. You'll smell how you're supposed to smell after a workout. You just worked out. But you don't need the cologne to cover up. That is, you're going way too hard. And because people don't, they spray too much. I could go on and on about this for an hour if you want.
1: I've never really experienced it at the gym. But then again, I don't go to the gym.
0: Because you're the person.
1: You.
0: That's why.
1: Oh, yeah.
0: You're the guy.
1: Okay. Fair. Well, I'll work on that. We gotta get out of here. Q102 After Hours is next. Goodbye, everybody.
0: Bye.
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1: Hey, it's Tim. Busy hour. We're going to hear from Joe Burrow. He talked to the media yesterday. Who is this guy? I'm feeling it. Also, a ton of food news. We'll talk about a new Eastern African restaurant. That sounds good. A new Vietnamese bakery. Also, the opening date for Skyline on Fountain Square. And we got to talk about Austin Powers. Will there be an Austin Powers 4? All that and more coming up this hour. Glad you're joining.

Yeah, Paramore, my banger today, Cincinnati's Q102. Hi, it's Tim. It's time for your E! News, and just a bunch of random stories today, but all fairly interesting. Mike Myers was doing a recent interview, and he said, quite definitely, there will be an Austin Powers 4. He offered no more details. I'm here for it. Those movies are stupid, but they're always good for a bunch of laughs. This is a weird one. If you love Survivor, you know, on CBS with Jeff Probst, there's going to be an animated Survivor movie. It's already in the works. Going to have animal contestants. Okay. All I can think of is Shirt Tales, but that could be fun. The first post Stranger Things show from the Duffer Brothers. Maybe you watched it. A lot of folks here at work did. The Burrows was on Netflix. It was a bust. They've canceled that after the first season. We're hearing a few names for the next season of Dancing with the Stars. One of them, Jimmy Kimmel's sidekick, Guillermo. That's all we know. Keep you updated when we know more. 4 years after vocal cord surgery, Jon Bon Jovi, he says he is fully healed, and that is great to hear. And this is also good news. After his mental health meltdown last year, remember Lil Nas X running through the streets in his underwear? He says he's doing much better, and he's got new music on the way. The BET Awards are coming up in a few weeks. Some of the performers we're hearing about, Cardi B, Doechii, Queen Latifah, Common, Jill Scott, love her. That'll be Sunday, June 28th at 8 o'clock. And happy birthday today to Blake Shelton. I told you it was very random. All right, coming up next, live music tonight. One of your favorite Cincinnati bands. They're retiring, and they got a few more shows this summer. One of them is tonight. We'll tell you where that's going to be coming up on Cincinnati's Q102.

Hey, I hope those storms last night didn't do any major problems at your house. We had a little water in the basement, 1 to 10 scale, maybe like a 2. So not the end of the world, but I'll be working on that a little bit later. What happened? I'm Tim, Cincinnati's Q102. It is time for our Cincy Notes. We'll start with Alt Park. They do a little music festival all summer, like once a month. They have bring in a band and make a night of it. And tonight is one of those nights. The Menus are playing. And I think I heard that those guys are going to be retiring soon, maybe hanging it up after this year. So if you want to go see the Menus, not a lot of shows left. Go see them tonight at Alt Park. Music's from 6 to 10. And they're going to have drinks and food trucks. And I think the Greater's truck's going to be there too. Should be fun. Zips Cafe in Mount Lookout. They're celebrating their 100th birthday this year. They've been doing lots of different fun things to celebrate, including a Burgers for Life raffle. So all year they've been partnering with different nonprofits to raise money for amazing causes. You buy a $5 ticket to help and you could win Zips Burgers for Life. Second place prize is Diamond Club seats to a future Reds game. So there's only a few weeks left in this drawing. If you want to get in, it is on July 7th. Zip sounds real good right now. Maybe grab some lunch today with the family or your coworkers. A couple things going on tomorrow for Juneteenth. There's a fun run happening. It starts at 6:30 tomorrow night at Esoteric Brewing in Walnut Hills, which is a great spot if you haven't been there yet. And then after the run, stay for the little after party music. They're going to have fitness challenges, raffles, prizes, and more. And then also Hawksworth is doing a blood drive tomorrow, 9 to 3 down at the Freedom Center as part of the big Juneteenth celebrations at the Banks. Coming up next, food news. Have you ever tried Ethiopian food? You got a spot to do it now. I've been

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0: high.
1: Was looking at the weather for tomorrow. It looks real nice. Sunny and 80. That'll be perfect for all the Juneteenth activities happening around town. Hi, it's Tim. It's time for our food news. And yesterday we were talking about the new skyline that's on Fountain Square. You can enjoy that tomorrow in the sunshine because tomorrow is the official first day. There's a new cafe bringing Eastern African food to Lower Price Hill. Think Ethiopian food if you've ever had that. It's one of my faves. I don't get it too often, but one of the mainstays in Ethiopian food is they serve this bread that's a little bit moist. Think somewhere between a pancake and a crepe, and it's rolled up. And then you unroll it, break pieces off, and then use it to scoop up meat and beans and all this colorful, amazing food. This new restaurant's in Lower Price Hill. It's called Ful Cafe. It's on West 8th Street. The pics and the menu look incredible. Definitely on my list. And then one last thing here for food news. Our friends at Fa Lang Thang, which is the Fa restaurant in Findlay Market, they're going to open a new bakery later this month called PLT Bakery. Looks, I think, June 26th is the first day, but think unique Vietnamese pastries along with traditional bakery type items as well. Looks good. The Fa's great. I'm sure the baked goods are going to be awesome, too. All right, coming up next, we're going to get to sports. Joe Burrow talked to the media yesterday. He's got a little bit of a new swagger, and I'm here for it.
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0: I want everybody talking about the Bengals. I want everybody talking about what I'm saying in my press conferences. You know, you go back and watch what I said before 2019 season at LSU. You know, I feel very similarly about this team. You know, I'm so excited to get started, and I wish we would ramp this right into training camp so we can continue to improve. So we're going in expecting to win every game that we step foot on the field.
1: Joe Burrow talking to the media yesterday. It's time for Q102 Sports. Hi, it's Tim. I don't know if it was just me, but his swagger, his confidence seemed a little kicked up a bit, and I'm here for it. He even talked about how this year's Bengals team feels like his championship team at LSU, which he doesn't really talk much about, and that is considered one of the greatest moments in college football that season. He also was saying that he wants to be more aggressive with the team and maybe embracing the pressure and the urgency and being a little mean at times. If he sees something on the field he doesn't like, he's going to address it in the moment and put the pressure on. I was reading an article this morning that was saying that Joe has been spending some time during the offseason with Tom Brady and taking some notes. Okay, I'm cool with that. He also turns 30 this year, so maybe Joe's thinking, let's get this freaking done. A lot of Bengals fans liking what they were seeing yesterday. Reds did not get the sweep yesterday. We were down there for a little station outing, met a lot of Q102 listeners. We had a lot of fun. Mets did beat us, though. 9-1. Guys off today. Open up a series against the Yankees tomorrow in New York. Indiana Fever play the Dream tonight on Amazon Prime. I know Jen Jordan will be watching. Tip off at 7:30. And Indiana has won 4 straight games. World Cup updates. I watched most of the Panama-Ghana game last night. What a finish. 95th minute goal by Ghana. They beat Panama 1-0. England looked pretty good. They beat Croatia 4-2. Cristiano Ronaldo played last night for his team of Portugal. And remember, a couple nights ago, Messi had 3 goals. He had a hat trick. There was a lot of hype that maybe Cristiano Ronaldo would have an awesome game as well. And he was kind of a dud. Match ended in a 1-1 draw against Congo. Other World Cup games today, if you want to watch, Czech Republic and South Africa at noon, Switzerland and Bosnia-Herzegovina at 3, Canada and Qatar at 6, Mexico and South Korea at 9. Of course, those games on Telemundo, Peacock, and Fox. One last thing here in the sports world, golf. The U.S. Open kicks off today, runs through Sunday.

Time for the leftovers. On the Q102 hot list, I have two for you today. One, we were talking in sports that we went to the Reds game as a station yesterday. It was a fun little outing, you know, one of those team building type things. And I'm walking in with my friend Joe, who works here at the station. And he said, "Hey, Tim, I know you've been drinking those NA beers. Are you going to do NA beers today?" And I said, "I am. I actually was going to look and see who had them because I was hoping someone at Great American Ballpark had the NA beers." And he said, "You know, they have a DD program here. If you sign up as a designated driver and promise that you're not going to be drinking, you get an armband and you can get $1 NA beers." So, of course, I'll drive anybody home that needs a ride. And I was not going to drink. So I went over and signed up at the, you know, the customer guest desk there and got my little armband and enjoyed a couple dollar NA beers. The Michelob Ultra is the one they had, the Michelob Zeros or whatever they're called. But those were pretty good. So it's just putting it out there. If you are going to a Reds game and you're not going to drink, but you want to enjoy an NA, go over there and sign up for it. That was a pretty cool program. I think that's cool that they do that. My other leftover, you know, this weekend at Great American Ballpark, the Savannah Bananas are going to be here. Of course, they'll have the big party down at the banks, games Friday, Saturday, and Sunday. But today, the Dairy Queen over in Bridgetown hosting a little meet and greet with some of the Savannah Banana players. It's from 6:30 to 8:30. It's also part of the good they're doing with the Children's Miracle Network. So I'm sure that's going to be a mess. But if you want to go over there, get a cone and meet some of those dudes, go for it. That's tonight in Bridgetown at the Dairy Queen. That is the show. Have a fabulous one. Molly continues next right here on Cincinnati's Q102.

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